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11: Partly cloudy for this evening. Scattered showers and thunderstorms after midnight, a low near 63. Friday's partly cloudy with some scattered thunderstorms at times and a high of 79. turning mostly sunny Saturday, a high of 77. From Fox 11, your station for severe weather coverage, I'm meteorologist Audrey Lee for 1330 and 101.5 WHBL.
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0: Guess me. Guess me. Where are we, Rich? What am I on here? We'll take a little break. We'll be right back.
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0: Let's have some fun on a Thursday, a fantastic Thursday, and I am so unreasonably excited for tonight's show. First, today is a huge milestone in American history, in world history, and I'll talk about that in just a moment. Someone pointed out that I never did get to the rich kids becoming communists thing yesterday. I'm going to get to that tonight. An MIT economist is proving my point about all these foreigners in the workforce. There are good things happening still in the Trump administration. That's good. There are terrible things happening when it comes to young men getting married in the country, liberals having children, all that. And I don't want to give too much away. In a little bit, and I don't know when this is going to be, a half hour, 45 minutes, I'm going to play for you a campaign ad that I heard for the first time this morning, and it had me in stitches, belly laughing by myself in my house, belly laughing. You're going to have to wait for that in a little while. All that, so much more coming up tonight on the world famous Jesse Kelly Show. Before I get to anything else, I need to wish Jewish producer Chris a happy anniversary. I know it's not your wedding anniversary, Chris. This is a much more important anniversary than that. This is the anniversary today. What is the date? August 20th. I probably should have known that ahead of time. This is the day, 8 years ago, the world famous Jesse Kelly Show began. And Jewish producer Chris was there. It wasn't quite so world famous back then. It was really in a little closet at a local radio station, wonderful radio station, KPRC in Houston. 7 o'clock at night show. Had no earthly idea what I was doing, as I still don't. But Chris did the best he could, which we all know we can't expect much, but Chris did the best he could. We forged ahead, caught about 8 million lucky breaks. And 8 years later, you get the incredible privilege of listening to the Jesse Kelly Show for 3 hours a day. Congratulations, not to me, not to Chris, to you. Now, let's move on and talk about things that actually matter, shall we? All right, before I get to any of the other things, this is going to sound like a little bit of a repeat, because I've been on this just off and on for a few weeks now, really, honestly, a few years now, but this is going to be about the intelligence agencies inside the United States of America and just how bad it is inside those intelligence agencies. Okay, so we're going to talk about Swalwell, Biden, FBI, things like that. Now, what's the latest story? Well, Eric Swalwell, just to recap before I play this latest news story, Eric Swalwell was a congressman from California. He was on the House Intelligence Committee. I need to stress this again. You've heard me tell you this before. I've been on Capitol Hill. You walk through the buildings in Capitol Hill, and you'll see individual offices. You know, this is Bob from South Carolina. But you also have these huge conference rooms where the various committees meet. The Armed Services Committee, this is their room. The Ways and Means Committee, this is their room. And I'll be honest with you, it seems like for the most part, when I was there last, which is 20 years ago, it seems like for the most part, you can just walk in. There's just doors. If you've already gotten through the metal detectors and passed security, they're just doors. If they're unlocked, you can certainly just walk in, except for one committee. What committee is that? The House Intelligence Committee. I didn't know even really fully grasp what it was when I was walking through. I was running for Congress at the time, and I walked by the House Intelligence Committee thing, and it made me stop in my tracks, and my buddy, who had worked in Congress, was with me, and I said, what's behind all that? Why? Well, this was not a metal detector. It looked like you were entering Fort Knox. This wasn't a door with a lock. Some fat security guard with a wand in his hand. Are those your keys? Sounds good. No, no, no, no, no. It was big boy security. Why? If you walk through those doors, and there's a meeting going on, you are going to sit down and learn about the most classified national security secrets out there right now. That team of Green Berets currently operating in Ukraine, teaching them how to kill Russians. I'm not saying that's a thing that exists. I'm just saying they're talking about that in there. The CIA, they've developed an asset. This asset has gotten right next to the newest commander of Al-Qaeda, and this asset is feeding information to America. They're talking about that in there. The latest Iranian plot to assassinate the president of the United States of America. How were they going to do it? What were the names? They talk about that in there. Our defense, they talk. Okay, you get the idea. Incredibly important. Incredibly secretive. Eric Swalwell was on that committee, meaning whenever they met, which is often, he walked through those doors. All the security, all the detectors, all the everything, he walked through those doors, and in his tiny, tiny brain, those secrets were rattling around. And then it comes to China. And we'll get back to this in a moment, but China's going to be a big part of this. China does what so many countries do. China sends spies out into the world to influence things and to gather information on things. Obviously, our spy agencies do it too. But China and Russia, they have a particular specialty. And look, if I'm being honest, Israel does this too, a particular specialty. What is that specialty? Young, attractive female spies are trained. Not just trained in plastic explosives and judo. They go through extensive training. There are children listening. I will not go into the details of it. They go through extensive training on making a man more pliable, if you will. On worming your way into a man's life. Doing the things necessary for him to want to keep you in his life. And then once you're in his life, you find a way to either manipulate him into doing things and or extract information from his mind. Eric Swalwell, who walked through those secretive doors every single day, would have a Chinese spy by the name of Christine Fang knocking on his apartment door that night. We know all this now from FBI documentation, and enticing him in ways I'm not going to explain to you. I know the details, and nope, you're not getting him on this family show. Enticing him to open the door. He opened the door. Things happen. He took his sleeping pills. And there, Chinese spy Christine Fang had the run of Eric Swalwell's apartment to do, I think, look, you know what she's doing. She's photographing things, she's recording things, she's copying things, she's sending all these things back to Beijing. That CIA spy we have in Beijing, yeah, he just got arrested and shot in the back of the head and thrown in a ditch. Why? Because their intelligence agency found out about him. How? Because Eric Swalwell got a little loose-lipped late at night. It's a big deal. And as I've said before, it's not just about Eric Swalwell. Now, Swalwell's in the news. Well, this is the latest on Swalwell.
1: I just learned that the FBI has seized former Congressman Eric Swalwell's electronics, and this happened on Saturday. They took those electronics from him at San Francisco International Airport on Saturday and then from his Washington, D.C. home on Sunday. Eric Swalwell was not detained or arrested, and we're told the federal investigation involves sexual misconduct allegations against him.
0: Okay. Eric Swalwell's in the news now because a bunch of former staffers say Eric Swalwell harassed, attacked them in various ways. I don't know. I don't know the legitimacy of any of these. It's a lot of women, so I assume there's some credence to it, but who knows? That's not the point of all this. I don't care about Swalwell. Frankly, I don't care about any of these stories. What I am very interested in and what I will remain interested in is just how deep China is into our country and people who matter and people with information in their head that matters. And I have a story for you. In fact, I'm going to play it for you. I teased it and I'm going to play it for you. And you're going to laugh and then cry with me. You ready? We're going to laugh and cry together. Hang on.
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It is the Jesse Kelly Show on a Thursday, and I almost forgot to remind you that tomorrow is Ask Dr. Jesse Friday. All 3 hours belong to you. You've been amazing. Fire your questions in. I'll answer all of them. Ask me anything. Jesse@JesseKellyShow.com. We'll get to all those tomorrow. Now, I promised you would laugh and then probably cry with me to set up this little bit of audio I'm about to play you. Let me read from a government website. It pains me to do so, but here's the headline. Arcadia, that's in Los Angeles County, by the way, Southern California. Arcadia mayor federally charged with acting as illegal agent of the People's Republic of China. She's already pleaded guilty, I should note. I'm just going to read you this little tidbit from the article. Bear with me, because I'm sure you're wondering, okay, mayor of Arcadia, I've never even heard of Arcadia, maybe I passed through once. What kind of thing was she doing? Quote, according to her plea agreement, from late 2020 to 2022, Wang and Yaoning Sun, 65, of Chino Hills, worked at the direction and control of the PRC government officials and coordinated with U.S.-based individuals to promote the PRC's interests by, among other things, promoting a pro-PRC propaganda in the United States of America. Sung is serving a 4-year prison sentence. Wang and Sung worked together to operate U.S. News Center, a website that purported to be a news source for the local Chinese-American community. Wang and Sun received and executed directives from the PRC government officials to post pro-PRC content on the website. For example, in June of 2021, a PRC official contacted Wang and other individuals via the WeChat encrypted messaging application with pre-written news articles, including a PRC official written essay in the Los Angeles Times that stated, quote, China's stance on the Xinjiang issue, there's no genocide in Xinjiang, there's no such thing as forced labor in any production activity, including cotton production. Spreading such rumor to defame China, destroy Xinjiang's safety and stability, weaken local government, and suppress China's development. Okay? What was this lady's name again? Eileen Wang. Now, I have something that you have not heard, and I just want to tell you, we verified this. You are going to think when I play this for you that we cook this up, that this is something Jewish producer Chris and degenerate producer Corey cooked up in their little weird producer lab as a funny little parody thing. On my life. Chris, you didn't even edit this, right? This is not edited. No one touched it. No one touched it. Would you like to hear a campaign ad from Eileen Wang for when she was running for mayor? I would like you to hear this campaign ad. So tell me, does this sound like someone who's a Chinese spy?

0: 我是2022年 Arcadia 第三区市议员候选人王爱玲，我将致力于为全体市民争取权益，努力提高企业信心，平衡预算，打击犯罪，无遗余力。请在11月8日投我一票，支持王爱玲竞选 Arcadia 市议员。My name is Aileen Wayne. I'm running Arcadia City Council District 3. Public safety, transportation, homeless issue, all are my priority. 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
1: Please support and vote me. This is Aileen Wayne.I'm not kidding. That's a real ad. Obviously, that's hilarious because I'm inappropriate. But if we have to cry together, that's Eric Swalwell. That's Aileen Wayne. How many scientists? Oh, we just had one. I believe he was from Stanford. Hopped on a plane, flew over to China, and gave speeches in a university that...Americans are banned from giving speeches in because they work with the United States military. How many? Do you think it's just Irene? It's not. It's deeper than Irene Rang. It's Eric Swalwell. It's how many people at the FBI? Think about this. What is the number? I think the number is 35,000. That might be wrong, which is staggering.35,000 employees at the FBI, that's rough. But let's say it's 35,000. All right, well, a lot of those are going to be people who don't have access to critical information, but I think we know a lot of those are people who do. So let's narrow that way down, and let's say there's 5,000 men who have access to critical information, national security information inside the FBI. Now...Think any of those men have been at a hotel out of town on a work trip before? Maybe a comely young Chinese woman comes up. Hey, want to buy me some egg rolls? How many people inside the United States of America are working with the communist Chinese government? I'm not going to get off of this. I'm not letting it go because I'm worried. I think we're exposed. There. Speaking of the FBI, that actually leads me perfectly. I didn't even do that on purpose. That leads me perfectly into this Operation Round River that I already talked about briefly, but we have to hit on this because I think it'll be pretty revealing for how the media works, intelligence agencies. Before we do that, speaking of the Chinese, you know what else they do? Remember when I told you, remember we talked about this? China has a mission, one of their missions,is they're trying to gather information on every American citizen, everybody, not just FBI people or Eric Swalwell or Irene Rang, all people. They want your information. So they have hacking networks out there that are working day and night to get your information. 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
7: While serving in Afghanistan, I was shot in the head by sniper fire. 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
13: Partly cloudy for this evening. Scattered showers and thunderstorms after midnight, a low near 63. Friday's partly cloudy, with some scattered thunderstorms at times, and a high of 79. Turning mostly sunny Saturday, a high of 77. From Fox 11, your station for severe weather coverage, I'm meteorologist Audrey Lee for 1330 and 101.5 WHBL.

0: It is the Jesse Kelly Show on a magnificent Thursday. Remember, if you miss any part of the show, you can download it. iHeart, Spotify, iTunes, Now. All this stuff about possibly compromised FBI people and whatnot leads me perfectly into this story, which, again, we have touched on, but I want to drive a point home. I brought it up a couple days ago, Operation Round River. Have you heard of it? Does that ring a bell? If not, don't worry about it. What was it, though? Operation Round River. Again, we have to do some rewind here, and this is important. Joe Biden, from his earliest days in politics, Joe Biden was viewed by his family as a conduit to enrich the Biden family. Whatever position Joe Biden was in, senator, vice president, whatever position he was in, gave him different levels of access to the Treasury. And Joe Biden was to use those levers to get money flowing into the hands of his family members. That's why the Biden family had so many LLCs. That's why Hunter Biden has text messages complaining that he has to kick up 10% to dad as if he's the mafia boss. You understand how all this worked. Okay. So Donald Trump is president, gets elected president in 2016. The intelligence community hates his guts because he's not owned by the deep state like so many other people were. In fact, he had serious questions for them. He wanted to change things and they didn't want to change. All right. Democrats are desperate to get rid of Donald Trump. They don't like this Bernie Sanders guy who's winning the primary because they think, oh, okay, you got it. But this Joe Biden, he had a problem, you see. A serious problem. Yeah, he was Barack Obama's vice president and he was a United States senator, but, well, let me ask you this. If you were a United States senator, you don't even have to know all the details, neither do I. I've never been a senator, but let's say you're a United States senator. Let's say you've got a couple kids, a couple brothers, maybe a cousin. You decide you want to be corrupt. And you want to be corrupt and you want to start enriching your family with foreign money. You want to do favors as a senator and you want to enrich your family with foreign money. Now, even if you're super careful, lawyers, accountants, everything, even if you're super careful, when you start wading into the dark world of criminality, eventually that is going to be found out by law enforcement. You know, if I find a bag of cocaine on the sidewalk right now, and I walk down to the street corner, and I say, who wants some cocaine? Give me $100 and you can have my cocaine. And I sell it for $100 and I walk away. Am I going to get caught? Probably not. It's one time. But if I sell that $100 and I say to myself, wow, that's some pretty easy money. I think I'll get some more, and I think I'll get some more, and I think I'll get some more, and that's how I live my life, is selling cocaine. Is law enforcement eventually going to find out, wow, there's this 6'8" Adonis who's selling cocaine in the area? Of course they are. They're going to find out my name. They're going to get wind of it. Well, if you're a politician and you are setting up LLCs with your family members, LLCs that are doing business with oftentimes hostile foreign enterprises, and you're a United States senator, it's inevitable that they're going to find out. They're going to get word. The Federal Bureau of Investigation didn't have one, didn't have two. They had a legion of people who came forward and said, Joe Biden's got some really crooked stuff going on. Joe Biden is breaking the law. Joe Biden's taking in money from foreign countries. It's all funneling through his family. Hey, FBI, Joe Biden is corrupt now. The FBI is supposed to protect you and me from people like that. They're supposed to go after people like that with a vengeance. It's not just that they're supposed to track down a January 6th grandma who had a cup of coffee in the Capitol. They're actually supposed to take down people in power when they're doing incredibly corrupt things. But the FBI didn't do that, you see. Instead, the FBI covered it up. Now, when I say the FBI covered it up, you know what I picture? And I'll tell you, this is the first thing I pictured. Okay, the FBI covered it up. So what's that mean? It was probably one supervisor. It may be in the Washington field office. He's a Democrat. He didn't want Joe Biden to lose or get in trouble, and he wanted to defeat Donald Trump. So one supervisor stepped in and kind of poured cool water all over the investigation, and it didn't go anywhere. Oh, no. Operation Round River? That was the FBI operation to protect Joe Biden. They not only created it, they named it. It got a name. The corruption was so widespread, it got a name. And that brings me to this little moment that'll probably have your head explode more than Irene Rang. You ready for this? Do you happen to remember, but just stop me if this rings any bells for you. Do you remember all the times you turned on the news when Joe Biden had some trouble, you know, brewing for him? Do you remember all the time the media said this?
1: The FBI is now investigating whether those alleged Hunter Biden emails are actually connected to a larger foreign intelligence operation.
2: They may be related to a foreign intelligence operation.
3: Foreign intelligence operation.
4: Foreign intelligence.
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7: For all we know, these emails are made up.
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11: All the hallmarks of a Russian.
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7: This is a classic example of the right-wing media machine.
0: Do you know what Operation Round River was? The Federal Bureau of Investigation, in an effort to defeat Donald Trump and run a protection racket for Joe Biden so he could become the next president, they ran an operation which they named, and the operation was any exposure the Biden family gets for their criminal conduct will immediately be classified as Russian disinformation and thrown into a locked vault. The Federal Bureau of Investigation is so corrupt, is so evil, they ran and named an operation to bury accurate information, information they knew to be true, by the way. They knew all this was true, and yet they ran an operation to bury that information so Joe Biden could be installed as president of the United States of America. And then after he was installed, of course, he filled up the country with 20 million foreign barbarians, destroyed the dollar. You know, the rest is history. Now, the media was obviously handed those talking points by their contacts in the intelligence community. I already hate the media enough. I don't need any more help there. My concern is, just how broken is the intelligence apparatus in the United States of America? That's kind of a big deal, wouldn't you agree? Let's move on before I freak myself out. I just wanted to drive that point home. That's Operation Round River. Now, let me drive this point home. I can't be home all the time. I have a wife, two kids, and a big idiot dog. And I can't be there all the time to look out for them. If there's a bad man outside of my house right now planning bad things, how would I know? I'm sitting here talking to you. I wouldn't know. Well, pause. Yes, I would now because I have Simply Safe. I want you to know that Simply Safe, what I love most about them, it's not just the alarms, right? It's not just the Ring doorbell. 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

0: 1989, Reese Polcan, a 35-year-old Native American woman, was abducted while walking along National Avenue in the city of Milwaukee around midnight. Reese was found murdered and dismembered. Her head and hands were later located on public hunting grounds in Waukesha County, and her torso was found in Sheboygan County on public hunting grounds at Nichols Creek.
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0: It is the Jesse Kelly Show on a fantastic Thursday. Remember, tomorrow is Ask Dr. Jesse Friday, and you need to get all your questions emailed in right now to jesse@jessekellyshow.com. Gonna be a real good time. In fact, let's clear some of these out. King Kong Kelly, yesterday you mentioned you were gonna talk about why all these socialists are rich kids, but your ADD got you distracted and you never got around to it. In the name of a just, merciful God.
1: In the name of a just, merciful God.
0: Can you please tell us why you think these spoiled rich brats are commies? Thank you for your time. And can you let the bar eat? His name is Chip. Headline. Of course. DSA, that's the local commie group, whatever, co-chair in New York City, reportedly lives in a $1.5 million home his rich parents bought for him. Okay. Now, let's not make this just about him. Why is it? How is it possible that all these communist leaders throughout history, they're not hard scrabble, life was rough, things were unfair. They're almost all rich kids, almost every one of them without exception. The only exception I can think of right now would be Stalin. I believe it's Stalin. Lenin, rich kid. Mao, a champion of the rural farmer. His dad was a rich farmer, had a bunch of employees. Che, rich kid. Rich kid, rich kid. Pol Pot. Pol Pot was more than a freaking rich kid. Do you know where, you know how Pol Pot learned to be a communist before he went on to butcher 25% of the country of Cambodia? Do you know where he learned, how he learned that? His family, they were in there like swimwear with the royal family in Cambodia, so much so that Pol Pot was allowed to go study abroad at fancy schools in France. Pol Pot didn't learn how to be a dirty commie on a field trip to China. He learned it in France. He's out there sipping cappuccinos. Chris, is cappuccino French? It doesn't sound French. It's got to be Italian. Whatever. He's sipping something in French, in France, and eating croissants and learning to be a communist mass murderer. How is that possible? How's it possible? That shouldn't be possible. Surely these people are hard scrabble true believers. How is it possible? You know, we talk about Mamdani in New York City, and we've talked many times before about who elected him. And of course, overwhelmingly, it was foreigners. American-born New Yorkers rejected Mamdani. Foreign-born New Yorkers embraced Mamdani. Okay? With an exception. Wealthy young women. Wealthy young women, you know, daddy's paying for my $5,000 a month apartment in New York. I'm going to Bloomingdale's or wherever these fancy stores are. Wealthy young women. How is this possible? What drives this? Well, here it is. When you have, when you gain financially in life, I'm not going to say that comes with guilt. It doesn't. But it can.

0: if you gain honestly, financially, then it can come with a feeling of duty to people around you. Does that make sense? This is the good part of it. I'll be honest with you right now. I have always been, I'm going to toot my own horn here. I've always been a good tipper, 20, 25% always. You have to work hard to get me lower than that. I leave pretty good tips now. It's not 25% anymore. I leave good tips now. Why? I screw off for a living and I'm doing well now. And it kind of, I feel like that's a good way to give back to working people. Does that make sense? Now, why do I do that? Because I'm a great person. I'm a terrible person. I just feel like helping someone else. Hey, that waitress, that Red Lobster waitress, that an extra $50 go pretty far for her. There you go, right? Well, I said that can be healthy, and I think to an extent that is healthy. If you're doing well, hopefully you give back where you can, church, whatever, hopefully. Right? But if you have money you didn't earn, if you have privilege you didn't earn, you grow to resent it. You don't appreciate it. Not this is not universal, but oftentimes you don't appreciate it. Certainly if mom and dad are not on you about learning to be grateful, talking to you about how blessed you are, if mom and dad are not on you and purposeful about that, you know what happens? You start feeling like you're the bad guy. You're the bad guy. You're the one who has things. I have so much. Dad bought me a brand new Ford Mustang when I got my license. My friends can't even afford a car. Screw this Ford Mustang. And you know what? Screw Dad. And because of that, these communist leaders, because they were not given proper guidance by their parents, they grow up to resent their parents. They grow up to resent wealth. And to give their lives meaning and purpose, they decide to go scrape up the malcontents in society and whip them up in a murderous frenzy and convince them that they should go butcher all the people who have more than they do. That is what happens. Rich kids, nothing wrong with being a rich kid. Maybe you are a rich kid. But rich kids who are not given the proper guidance by their parents on, like I said, gratitude and things like that, they are super susceptible to this. They will go to the dark side because they feel like it gives their life meaning and it gives their life purpose. This is why this happens over and over and over and over again. That's why it's almost impossible to find a communist, a powerful communist, a leader who is not wealthy, either grew up wealthy or is wealthy now. This is what drives them. And it makes them super dangerous, by the way, because that destruction they're sowing, it gives their life meaning. It pleases them. It's really sick. Anyway, that's why. All right. I was right about something. You know I'm going to focus on that for a little while. I was certainly right about Pure Talk. 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
6: The feds stop a plot to bomb the New York State Capitol. I'm Lisa Lacerra, Fox News. The FBI and U.S. Attorney's Office for the Northern District say 35-year-old Jessica Bowie of Albany faces federal terrorism charges after she planned to set off explosives at the state capitol in an ISIS-style attack.
7: Bowie was seen repeatedly walking around the state house 5 times and taking pictures, and she went inside, they say, to surveil it. Prosecutors say Bowie bought items to build a bomb at a nearby Home Depot, including getting nails, and she planned to put the bomb inside a DoorDash bag.
6: Fox's Eric Shawn. Prosecutors say they were watching Bowie for about a month. They say she asked for lessons from an informant on how to build a bomb and scoped out security measures while in contact with multiple informants who were pretending to work for ISIS. Sailors aboard the aircraft carrier USS Lincoln heading home to San Diego.
8: They're being replaced in the Arabian Sea by the USS George Washington after a deployment that lasted 9 months instead of an expected 6, leading to complaints about quality of life and food aboard.
6: Fox's Peter Ducey at the White House. War Secretary Pete Hegseth has said those reports were misrepresented. Federal investigators releasing new details following yesterday's deadly collision between a Pennsylvania police helicopter and a small plane.
9: Investigators say the pilot of a Cessna plane began flying erratically as it approached a Pennsylvania State Police helicopter at a small airport near Carlisle, about 110 miles northwest of Philadelphia.
10: Suddenly increased its pitch. Severe nose up, did a left turn, leveled off again, and then flew into the back of the helicopter.
9: Aaron McCarter of the National Transportation Safety Board adds the two pilots in the helicopter survived the crash and appear to be recovering. The pilot of the plane was killed. He's been identified as Paul Sokolowski of Hershey. The NTSB says the investigation...
6: Fox's Tom Graham...
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6: A former Democratic congressman and candidate for California governor has had his devices taken from him and his home raided as part of an ongoing federal investigation.
23: Sources tell Fox News the FBI seized former Congressman Eric Swalwell's electronics at his Washington, D.C. home Sunday while no one was home and seized electronics from Swalwell at San Francisco International Airport a day prior. Fox is told this is in relation to the sexual misconduct allegations against the Democrat, noting he was not detained or placed under arrest. The FBI has yet to comment. Swalwell resigned from Congress and dropped out of the race for California governor in April after several women accused him of misconduct ranging from sexual assault to sending unsolicited explicit images. The former lawmaker apologized for mistakes in judgment but has called assault allegations false, vowing to fight them. Kristen Goodwin, Fox News.
6: Separately, the White House has released classified documents on the FBI's investigation into Swalwell over claims he had a relationship with a suspected Chinese spy. At least 50 people have died after a boat capsized in northwestern Nigeria. The boat was carrying more than 80 people, most of whom were heading to farms to work. Deadly boat accidents are common in Nigeria, especially during the rainy season. The once richest man in Asia sentenced to life in prison for fraud.
15: Hui Kaiyan was the founder of Evergrande, a Chinese property giant. When the firm collapsed, it led to a massive housing market slump in China, hitting investors and domestic banks. Hui has been sentenced to life in prison after admitting embezzling assets and corporate bribery. Two of his sons are among other Evergrande executives to receive years-long prison terms. The company took millions of dollars from potential house buyers that were not used for construction. The money instead channeled to new developments, resulting in hundreds of unfinished projects.
6: Fox's Jonathan Savage. I'm Lisa Lucera. This is Fox News.
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32: Increasing clouds this evening, with scattered showers and thunderstorms arriving after midnight, a low near 63. Friday's partly cloudy, with a chance for scattered showers and thunderstorms, a high 79. Turning mostly sunny Saturday, a high 77. From Fox 11, your station for severe weather coverage, I'm meteorologist Audrey Lee for 1330 and 101.5 WHBL.

0: It is the Jesse Kelly Show. Another hour of the Jesse Kelly Show on a wonderful Thursday as we churn through everything out there. Now, there's good things happening right now. I understand you're frustrated with a couple things. We'll get to those in a little bit, but here's a bad thing that's happening. First, let's recap what I said. I almost had Jewish producer Chris go back and pull me saying this, but then, you know what? I didn't want to have to deal with the eye rolls and the oh brother and I hate my life and things like that from Chris. So I'm just going to go ahead and recap it for you and for Chris. The mass importation of foreigners into a country is like a drug. And the country gets hooked on the drug. It becomes addictive. Now, just like a drug, it's harmful. It's harmful to the body. It's, in fact, killing the body. It's killing the country. However, addiction is powerful. And people struggle. Sometimes people never overcome it. People struggle to overcome addictions, even addictions they know are bad for them. But maybe that's you listening to me right now. By the way, I do believe you will win if you keep struggling. But maybe that's you right now. Maybe you are deep into alcohol addiction or drugs or something like that. And maybe by this point in time, you know you want to stop. You know you should stop. Maybe by now you've said to yourself, I can't break this. I'm never going to break it. I'm not going to do it. By the way, that's a lie. Yes, you will. But people get to that point. Addicts get to that point all the time. And they'll even tell people, which is always a lie, I don't even want to stop. They all want to stop. Everybody does, right? A nation gets hooked on the mass importation of foreigners. And there's a couple reasons for it, which we need to discuss, because there's a MIT economist of all people who makes my point for me here. You know why Democrats like it, why communists like it. Communists like it because, well, they vote. It's power. It's political power for them. They're clearly getting these people to vote. Even the ones who don't vote, they're having 1,000 kids and they will vote. It's political reinforcements. If you're an America hating Democrat, it's a no-brainer. It's baked into the cake. The more foreigners that are here, the better off you are. The fewer foreigners who are here, the worse off you are. So you need more foreigners. Okay, so let's set that part aside. Why is it we still struggle with the Republican Party too, though? Some of this is an older way of thinking, but okay, older way of thinking. You know, we're making fun of Darlene Graham. She's Lindsey Graham's sister running in a Republican primary in South Carolina. Okay, good. Her primary opponent is Ralph Norman. I hope you didn't think you were getting me or you here. This is Ralph Norman.
1: We have to have a pathway, but you have to get the illegals out of the country now. You're either legal or you're not, and you get them out of the country. And then you have an expedited area for those workers who have been here and have not caused trouble and provide work and for different companies. You have a organized way to do it.
0: What? Well, get the illegals out, but I mean, if you haven't been here and caused trouble, let's get them a pathway. That's an amnesty. We all know what he's saying. Okay. Why? What is going on? Well, setting the communists aside, let's talk about the corporate world, because that's what drives this. That's always what drives this. The large corporate donors who write large checks to Republicans, they are what drives so much of this legal immigration system we have in the country, which is so terrible and so broken. If you're a company and you need people, you know what's a burden? What's an incredible burden? In fact, me and Chris had to go through this before. When you have to hire somebody, because you have to hire someone, you have to make sure you find someone who's the right fit. But it's more than that. And I'm just laying this out. I know you know this, but it's more than that. It's not just the right fit. You got to bring someone in. You hope they fit in the office. And then once they know, you know, where the coffee pot is and once they know how to press all the buttons, once they know how to do their job, You have to worry about that free person leaving. And by the way, if you're an employee, I'm glad you have that freedom. I'm glad that. I don't hate that, but it sucks to have to. Oh, crap. What if Corey quits it? What if Chris quits it? It's a nightmare. You don't want people to want to quit. That it's not just the salary you have to pay them. That they are free men. Chris and Corey are free men. They walk out right now. Ain't nobody stopping them. That they are free men, it creates a stress, a strain on employers. Oh, my gosh. But there's a solution. You see, I could fire Corey myself. And then what I'll do is I'll go tell the government that, hey, I've been looking for people, man, and I can't find anybody. So would you send me somebody from India? About 70% of H-1Bs come from India, by the way. That's why I keep using that. But would you send me someone from India? But here, but listen, this is how this works. I get this guy in. Let's say I get that H-1B. I get this guy in from India. And I say, hey, you know, Randeep, welcome to the team.
2: My plan. My car plan.
0: I own him. It's not just that I don't have to pay him what I'm paying Corey. I never have to stress Randeep taking off for the guy across the street because it's my H-1B. I own him. He's a slave. Oh, I know I have to pay him, and I know there are laws and he's going to get some benefits and things like that, but I have taken away for me as an employer a huge burden. These Americans? If I'm a United States of America, if I'm a corporation in the United States of America and I have to hire Americans, well, not only do I have to pay them a fair wage, a wage that competes with other companies, I have to provide probably some benefits. Hey, do you have a 401k? Am I going to get some vacation time off? Does the air conditioning work in the office? Hey, these Americans have demands. You know who doesn't?
2: My plan. My car plan. Make affordable California.
0: Because he only gets to exist here with my good graces. Anytime I want, I can tell Randeep, hey, I don't like the office smelling like curry anymore. You're fired. And you know what? He has to get on a plane and he has to fly back to India. Well, how long have American corporations been getting hooked on this drug? Hooked on Randeep? Years and years and years. Decades. For decades, American corporations have been getting hooked on the drug of the mass importation of foreigners. And now our country is hooked on that drug. And even when you get a Republican to step up and maybe try to do something about it, you'll get business leaders bending his ear every other day. Well, hold on. I mean, I knew to need a few. Remember that story? And I'll screw up the details, so I'm not going to, of Trump. Trump's good on this issue, by the way. I know he's not perfect. We're going to talk about that. But Trump's really good on this issue, and he knows it. He said a bunch of dumb things, but that's Trump. Whatever. He's good on this issue. Even Trump, though. Trump, hey, let's go play some golf. He goes golfing with his corporate buddies, gets back from golf, and boom, they get approvals of thousands more H-1Bs. What do you think happened out there on the golf course? Hey, Mr. President, listen, look, I love your agenda, all right? America first. I'm with you, Mr. President. And, of course, I'm going to be contributing to your super PAC, of course. You know, we go way back. We go way back. But, Do you really want me to hire 10,000 Americans? Look, I've looked. I can't find the talent. I need some H-1Bs. I need to bring in some of those choice people from India. That's what my company needs. Do you think you could give me 10,000 of those? 15,000 of those? Well, those are 10, 15,000 American jobs that are gone now. They went to foreigners. It's a drug. It's a drug poisoning the United States of America. It is. We're not supposed to be some multicultural disaster of a country. I don't care how many times your stupid social studies teacher referred to us as a melting pot. We are supposed to be America, an American culture. And yet we are hooked. MIT professor drives the why home, the why we will discuss in a moment before we discuss that. Because maybe you're sitting there thinking, well, Jesse, we do have to have these guys. We don't have Americans who are trained. We don't have America. Oh, that's a very good point. We'll address that in a moment. Now, how are you going to find your next employee? You going to fly over to New Delhi? Or are you going to go to ZipRecruiter.com/Jesse? 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
8: 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It seems like everyone's talking all at once and over each other because they just want to be heard. They're taking selfies and oversharing. 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It's about listening. 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Understanding each other because we share the same experiences, the same vocabulary, following the same paths that others have walked. If only we can pick up the trail. 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

0: It is the Jesse Kelly Show on a Thursday. Member, you need to email your Ask Dr. Jesse questions into jesse@jessekellyshow.com. So I just talked about how the mass importation of foreigners is a drug. Nations get hooked on it. Companies get hooked on it. They want the slave labor. They want the control, pay less. It's something countries get hooked on. We're not unique. Now, if I bring that up, somebody will inevitably and honestly accurately say, but Jesse, we don't have this here. We don't have that here. We don't have enough of this. You know, pick your job and someone will tell you that. Jesse, we don't have nurses is a big one. We don't have enough nurses. Yes, but see, this goes back to the whole drug thing I was talking about. This is why I love the drug analogy so much. It's not just because I came up with it. Countries, they learn to adapt to the industrial needs of the country as long as you don't start bringing in foreigners for that. Meaning, if I'm, you know, they love to act like foreigners built the railroads in America. Well, it was all the Chinese. The Chinese built like 50 feet of railroad in this country. And to this day, your idiot school teacher told you the Chinese built the railroads in America. If you want to build a railroad across the United States of America and you're a railroad company, oh no, I can't find enough Americans who know how or know what or want to or things like that. Okay. Well, what happens then is one of two things. Either A, I can go to the government and say, bring me foreigners, or B, I can begin the process of creating the workers I need here in the country. Education systems, training systems, financial incentives. If I don't bring in foreigners, then it forces the corporations and the university system and frankly, the government itself to start figuring out a way to get Americans into these jobs. We have legions of Americans who have checked out of the workforce, and in the next breath, they will tell us that we have to bring in foreigners. No, we don't have to bring in foreigners. And every time we bring in a foreigner, what it does is it disincentivizes companies and governments and universities from creating the training programs that are necessary to get Americans in these jobs. That's why it's a drug. You know what it is? You had too many beers last night and you woke up and you're hungover this morning. And you know what you could do? What you probably should do? Go for a walk, maybe sweat it out a little bit, exercise a little bit, drink a lot of water, and eat healthy foods. Or, you know what else? You could just have a morning beer. Take the edge right off. Granted, you're going to feel twice as bad the next day, but that's what you could do. Here's from this MIT economist. This is a Breitbart article. This guy says, the educated elite has given up on the education of Americans because they think they can fill any skill gap with importing those skills via the H-1B program. Whether they are nurses, whether they're doctors, whether they're programmers, that's the problem. This guy's name is Darren, and I'm going to screw up his last name, Acemoglu. He's apparently, I think he's from Turkey, it is. Yeah. What did I screw up? He's an ethnic Armenian. I don't know if you know this. There's some tension between those peoples. He's an ethnic Armenian who used the H-1B program to migrate from Turkey. Yeah, I thought he was from Turkey. Anyway, now I'm not going to read any more of the article, but you understand he's talking about it. And this is a guy who used it to come over here. This is what happens. If I'm a hospital, I need nurses. Hey, we're 50 nurses short. I can look. I don't see 50 nurses on the market in my area. And I can just immediately run to the government and say, hey, can I have some Haitians? Or I can say, do I need to go down, be proactive? Let me get with the local community college. Let me set up a job fair at the local high school. Let's get a training program. Hey, you know what? How about an internship program? Let's get some young women in here. Oh, I guess dudes too. Let's get some young women in here and teach them the basics. Let's jack up the better salaries a little bit. If we're paying $50,000 a year, let's make it 58 plus some benefits. Let's see. You see what I mean? You force companies, you force governments, you force universities to create the incentives that are needed to bring Americans into these jobs. But if you bring in foreigners, they have no incentive to do so. None. None. If I'm that hospital owner and I know I can just go whine and you'll send me 50 people from Haiti, I'm not going down to the local community college. I'm certainly not raising salaries. I'm not going to offer benefits. I don't have to do any of these things. All I have to do is say, couldn't find anyone, send me foreigners. And then you walk into the break room. And
1: My plan, make affordable California again. We'll recognize children's who maintain GPA level 3.87, 3.93.
0: Nobody wants that. And then you tell them to turn on some music and it's...

0: 我是2022年 Arcadia 第三区市议员候选人王爱。
1: Hey, could you clean out the coffee pot?
0: 我将致力于为全体市民争取权益，努力提高企业信心，平衡预算，打击犯罪，无遗余力。请在11月8日投我。
1: Doesn't sound like she wants to. That's the problem. Let's do some emails next.

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18: Partly cloudy for this evening. Scattered showers and thunderstorms after midnight, a low near 63. Friday's partly cloudy with some scattered thunderstorms at times and a high of 79. Turning mostly sunny Saturday, a high of 77. From Fox 11, your station for severe weather coverage, I'm meteorologist Audrey Lee for 1330 and 101.5 WHBL.

0: show on a fantastic Thursday as we close in on the end of the week. And don't worry, we'll be back here next week as well. So I owe you emails. Let's do some emails here before we waited to ask Dr. Jesse Friday. Hey, Jesse, I'm listening to your answers to the person who asked about discrimination against Indians. From now on, when my liberal kids complain about how tough the job market is, I'm just going to say, yeah, that's tough. When I was your age, I didn't have to compete against half the world being imported here or staying here after college to take the jobs at half the market rate. It's a great thing to drive home to families. If you know a family of libs whose kids are libs and they start complaining to you about the jobs market, drive that point home to them. Because it's true. We have over 50% of college graduates without a job, a record number moving back in with their parents. And I know these families because I live around them and they're my friends, and they are flabbergasted because their kid grew up, worked hard, job, sports, and then of course they had to bust their butt to try to get into a college in this country. And they bust their butt, they go to college, maybe mom and dad could afford to help, maybe they couldn't, but we would talk all the time, he's doing so good, man, he's killing it right now, engineering degree, he's got a 3.5... Jesse, I don't know what happened. He can't find anything. Jesse, he can't find a job. Now, you combine the foreigner aspect with AI. I read a stat today that we're losing 16,000 jobs a month. And I don't know that this is 100% accurate. I'm just telling you a stat I read. 16,000 jobs a month because of AI. So you have a double whammy of the AI job losses and then the foreigners taking American jobs. You have American kids and grown adults too. I know this happens to older people who have done the right things, worked hard, got this, got that, and they're getting spit roasted. On one end is foreigners, and on the other end is AI. You can't do that. And we still have, this crap, it has to die in the Republican Party. This way of thinking.
1: We have to have a pathway, but you have to get the illegals out of the country now. You're either legal or you're not, and you get them out of the country. And then you have an expedited area for those workers who have been here and have not caused trouble and provide work and for different companies. You have a organized way to do it.
0: No. On the good news, this is New York Post. Trump administration axes refundable tax credits for illegal migrants, saving taxpayers $3 billion. Another one. This is from the America First Insight. July 4th naturalizations. Only 16,514 people were naturalized. If you annualize that rate, it's sub 200,000 nationalizations. Now, pause for a second. I know what you're saying. Jesse, that's still too many. Jesse, that's... okay. All right. Fine. Let me read you this. That is the lowest amount of naturalizations proportionally since Johnson and the third lowest since Woodrow Wilson. Now, Chris said that's a travesty. I know you hear that and you think, well, oh my gosh, we've been doing what? But it drives home when I was talking about how long we've been hooked on this drug and how bad the addiction has been. And we are finally getting some movement inside this administration. Well, this administration has been great on this, but we're finally getting some movement from a president on this issue. You can say it's not enough and you're right. Man, it's not nothing. It may not be enough, but it's not nothing. Hey, Jesse, our Island King, Jesse, Chris. So I was thinking last night about this island concept and know how we went over the island defenses and everything with Clay Martin. And I think we kind of worked a lot of that out yesterday. You know what I was wondering? If we don't have an Air Force, that's fine. I got all that.
2: how are we going to handle immigration? Not that you're going to be allowed in there, Chris. I'm just going over this from my head. How are we going to handle? Oh, yeah. You know what? You're right. You can handle the money. You guys will handle the banking. How are we going to handle immigration? Because I don't mind people coming in. No, hold on. Hold on, Chris. I know you think I'm a barbarian. I really don't. I mean, I really don't, as long as it's very rare and very few. I think we set a number per year. 10 people? Lower, Chris? Man, you animal. What? No, for the first year, it's zero. For the first year, it's zero. No. For the first year of our country, Chris, we have to figure out who we are as a nation first. We have to lock down our education system and get it where it needs to be. We're still going to make sure our industries are all staffed up and ready to go. No. There is a complete moratorium on all immigration for the first 10 years, at least in the Republic of Jesse. We can revisit it after 10 years. What, Chris? How big's the island? Well, I haven't picked the island yet. Like I said, I think 10 to 15 million people is a good number. I don't want them all piled up in a city. Obviously, we're going to have a city or two. There's no question about that. But I want it to be a fairly mountainous island. We're going to have, obviously, a lot of defenses, booby traps and stuff set up inside the mountains, which would be really cool. We're going to have the people spread out across the island. Some people are going to be right on the beach. Look, your insurance costs are going to be high. It is what it is. Some people are going to be right on the beach. Some people, this would be me, will be in a mountain fortress of some type where it's going to be virtually impossible to come assassinate me in my mountain fortress. What, Chris? I'm not losing out on sunlight. I don't know if you heard, but the sun shines in the mountains too, Chris. It doesn't just hit the beach. No, I'll get plenty of sun. I'm not worried about that. I am, however, I'm worried that we're going to have enough money. That is my question. You really nailed it yesterday that we have to be a banking paradise like Switzerland or like the Cayman Islands. That's really a big national security thing, like Switzerland or the Cayman Islands. You brought up gambling yesterday. And that reminds me, as a matter of fact, you know how I told you about degenerate producer Corey? So last night, the Astros, Houston Astros played a game, and they started this rookie pitcher. Ethan Pecco is his name. He'd never pitched before. I'm not even kidding. Degenerate producer Corey texted over a picture of his baseball card and tried to get me and Chris to buy it from him. This is what we're dealing with here. Either way, back to the gambling thing. Gambling brings in a ton of money. A lot of these Caribbean, like Cuba used to make bank when they allowed gambling, then the dirty commies took over. I just worry about the element gambling brings in. I worry about a bad element. What, Chris? Chris said you get two islands. We can't start doing this, buddy. Now we have the evil island and the good island. We're already going to have a second island for a penal colony of where we make foreigners. Yeah, we could have three. That's a very good point. No on the gambling. See, we're already weakening. We're already watering down our culture. All right. Somebody has a question about Social Security. Someone wants to talk about immigration. Governor Greg Abbott did something. We have a ton still to get to. I want to talk to you first about dealing with insurance companies as a business owner. Doesn't that suck? Doesn't it suck? Oh, my dad did my whole life, I feel like, was yell about insurance companies. Oh, these insurance companies run the whole world. 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
15: You may be finished with that medicine.

It is the Jesse Kelly Show on a wonderful Thursday. Let's do some more of these before we get to other things. The media's evil. We'll make fun of Gavin Newsom. Scott Bessent said some smart things. Hey, Jesse, I agree that the only way we're going to restore states like California, Colorado, Illinois, and New York will be to send the military. Unfortunately, Trump doesn't seem to have the male equipment to make that happen. Every day these communists captured states gets worse, and I truly believe if we don't have a president willing to take action, eventually the people will. I don't know that that's necessarily fair to ask Donald Trump to get to step 100 on the anti-communist movement in the country, as I've explained many times before. If you think Donald Trump is going to fix all the problems, you're going to be disappointed. He's not going to. It's not possible, even if he was perfect, and he's not. Nobody is, and neither is he. He can't fix all the problems. What we need him to do, if there are 100 steps in the anti-communist counter-revolution, 100 steps it's going to take us to defeat the communists, we need Donald Trump to get us through the first 5, the first 10. You're asking Donald Trump to be someone he's not, and to be honest with you, you're asking the American people to get to a place they're not at yet. Right now, the American people are not flying into a rage about the hostile foreign city states operating inside the borders of the United States of America. They're not. We are waking up to certain things. The American people, we are going to be out in front of them, but we can't get out in front of them. I know that doesn't make any sense. Let me explain. You are going to be, as far as knowledge of what's happening and knowledge of what needs to be done, you're always going to be 10 miles ahead of the normies who don't pay attention to the news or politics and don't know what's going on. You're going to be mortified, and I'm sure you already are, with all the things your normie friends don't know. They don't know anything. They don't know. You bring up a scandal or something terrible, and they look at you, their jaws hanging open, like what? They look at you like you're speaking Chinese. Stop, focus. However, you are out in front of them. You're trying to drag them along. We are never going to get a massive political movement of any kind for any issue you want until they catch up. So that means we have to try to drag them forward and educate them as often as humanly possible, but it can't be 5% of us leading the charge. It has to be a large percentage of Americans who have woken up in one action. That's the only time you will actually get action. And so when you say things like we have to have a revolution or something crazy like that, no, we don't. All that's going to do is get you and your 5 idiot buddies arrested. Now you're in jail and your life's ruined and you didn't help anything at all. No, our job is to wake up the normies. Our job is to grab them because they're behind and drag them kicking and screaming into the awareness of what you know and what I know. That's our job. Jesse, we've known for decades that Social Security was becoming insolvent. Yet politicians who suggest reforms get destroyed at the polls. We can cry about it all we want, but we only have ourselves to blame. Actually, okay, that's fair. But this actually comes right back to the point I just made. Right now, the checks are still coming in. The Medicaid, the security, the Social Security, the Medicare, that right now the checks are still clearing. The government checks are still clearing. There hasn't been some massive decrease in the amount. So right now, if you try to get out in front of it, not saying you shouldn't try to get out in front of it in some way and say, hey, we should do some reforms so people aren't wiped out, or we should tweak this a little bit. I'm not saying don't do that. But if you try to get too far out ahead of the issue right now, you are going to get destroyed in the polls because once again, most people are behind. They don't understand it. I had somebody email

into the show when I was talking about America's budget and America's debt, and I was explaining that between Medicare, Medicaid, Social Security, and the military, that's roughly 75% of the budget. And I had somebody email into the show, genuine lady, she had no idea. She had no idea. People don't understand what the actual costs are. Why are we $40 trillion in debt? You know what you get from so many people? Maybe you've said this before. Well, foreign aid. I don't like foreign aid either. I don't want any of my money going to a foreign government. Foreign aid is a pimple on an elephant's butt compared to the other parts of our government where we're unloading huge quantities of money. And I know it's a nerdy detail, so I won't spend much time on it, but that other countries don't want to buy our debt now is a gigantic deal. It's a gigantic deal. Other countries used to love buying American debt. Why would anyone like to buy American debt? Because we're a guarantee to pay it back. Don't worry, we'll pay it back. We're America. We always pay it back. So when you always pay it back, you always have somebody who wants to buy your debt. Other countries now are looking at $40 trillion in national debt, and they're saying to themselves, I'm not so sure America is a sure thing anymore. I think we'll pass on that. Or they're charging us higher rates. That's happening. Well, I mean, I'll buy some of your debt, but you're going to have to give it to me at a rock-bottom price. I'm not paying a premium for any of that stuff. And I worry that nobody's going to do anything about it until the bubble just pops. And do we have ourselves to blame for that? Yeah, but to the drug addiction thing, populations, all of them, were not unique. They get addicted to government handouts, to various incentive programs. I say handouts, and I know that'll make people mad. Well, I paid in, but it ends up being a check that comes from the government. People get addicted to it. They get used to it. You ever seen a person who's been on welfare for a couple of years and someone tries to take it away? You think to yourself, you should be grateful for a couple of years. Really? Is that what came across? Do they seem grateful? They don't, do they? People get addicted. All right. Talk about foreign barbarians. We have to make fun of Gavin Newsom first. The media sucks. All that and more. Hang on.

0: Born on America's darkest day of 9/11, the Tunnel to Towers Foundation has spent years honoring America's heroes. 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
5: An ISIS-style plot. I'm Lisa Lacerra, Fox News. An Albany, New York woman under arrest in what authorities say was a plan to kill state lawmakers by setting off a bomb at the state capitol. Federal authorities say 35-year-old Jessica Bowie is facing federal terrorism charges. She'd been under surveillance for more than a month as she communicated with a confidential informant posing as an ISIS facilitator.
6: As alleged, this defendant was radicalized online and spread messages of hate and violence against the American people.
5: Assistant U.S. Attorney for the Northern District of New York, John Sarcone. Authorities say Bowie planned to flee the country after the bombing, but said she would be willing to return to launch more attacks on the White House or in Times Square on New Year's Eve. The Texas prosecutor who oversaw the conviction of black teenager Carmelo Anthony in a deadly stabbing of Austin Metcalf, who was wife at a track meet last year, said both sides agreed to hold back evidence that risked inflaming the racially charged case as the defense seeks a new trial.
7: Prosecutors say that Anthony had a history of getting into fights, was obsessed with knives and guns, and fantasized about stabbing someone. In one text message to his girlfriend, Anthony said, "When I stab somebody, I'm going to lick their blood off the blade." In court, defense attorneys also shared a long list of what they say are examples of Austin Metcalf bullying minority students, being physically violent and using racist language.
5: Fox's Garrett Tenney in McKinney, Texas. The hearing set to continue tomorrow. It's not clear when the judge will rule. A charter plane with eight people on board crashed near a remote radar site in western Alaska. There's no information on the status of the two pilots or the six passengers. Two former organizers of Hong Kong's decades-old vigil in remembrance of the 1989 Tiananmen Square crackdown have been convicted in a national security case. 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
5: Federal officials say the captain of a charter boat that capsized in New York Harbor earlier this month, killing a young mother and her child, is in the country illegally.
14: The Coast Guard says the boat had way too many passengers, so it capsized and sent more than a dozen people into the New York Harbor. And the feds say the boat's captain, Manuel Hernandez, was not just in the country illegally, but was also not licensed by the Coast Guard, now facing two federal felony charges, one for each death. Investigators say this happened about 3 hours into the boat tour out near the Statue of Liberty. They say Hernandez tried to make a U-turn and accelerate over the wake of another boat that was coming by, and the boat went under.
5: Fox's Alexis McAdams in New York City. The Department of Homeland Security says Hernandez could be deported. Three cities in the running to host the 2028 Democratic National Convention.
15: Boston, Denver, and Philadelphia are in the running to host the convention where delegates will pick their presidential nominee who'll try to retake the White House. DNC chair Ken Martin describes the bids from all three cities as incredibly strong, promising the huge event will be an inspiring celebration of our party's future nominee. The convention is set for August 7th through the 10th. Officials visited five cities earlier this year, considering logistical and fundraising capacity, among other factors. Atlanta did not make the cut, neither did Chicago, which was hoping to host the convention for a second straight time. CJ Papa, Fox News.
5: Commanders of the Army's 9th Brigade Engineer Battalion, based at Fort Stewart, Georgia, offering its service members a special bonus if they reenlist soon. 4 extra days off, timed around the November release of the video game Grand Theft Auto 6. The commanders say they believe free time to play the game, where players commit carjackings and battle police, will persuade some soldiers to extend their service. A Fort Stewart spokesman says the idea was to have a unique incentives program that connects to what soldiers are interested in. I'm Lee Silasera. This is Fox News.
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19: Increasing clouds this evening, with scattered showers and thunderstorms arriving after midnight, a low near 63. Friday's partly cloudy, with a chance for scattered showers and thunderstorms, a high 79. Turning mostly sunny Saturday, a high 77. From Fox 11, your station for severe weather coverage, I'm meteorologist Audrey Lee for 1330 and 101.5 WHBL.

0: Daily Show on a magnificent Thursday as we close out the week. We get to make fun of Gavin Newsom, talk about Democrats cheating in elections this hour. We'll talk a little bit about foreign cultures, a little bit about the failures of red states, emails, all that, so much more coming up in the final hour of the Jesse Kelly Show. Gavin Newsom gave what might be the worst answer I've ever heard in my entire life to this question.
1: Would you be a good president?
2: Well, see, I don't know.
1: What do you think you would?
0: Guys, let me explain something to you. This applies to all things in life. All things. There are very few substitutes for confidence. And even if you don't have it, you better pretend like you have it. And you can. People have faked confidence for a very, very long time. If you want to be president of the United States of America, you don't ever answer a question like this.
1: Would you be a good president?
2: Well, see, I don't know.
1: What do you think you would?
0: How do you think Donald Trump would answer that question? Gavin Newsom's currently just drowning in the polls in the Democrat primary. Trump's on his second term. If someone had asked Trump before he was ever president, hey, you going to be a good president? How do you think Trump would answer that question? Of course, you know. You're probably already smiling, or maybe you hate Trump and you're wincing, but you know exactly what Trump would say. No, I'd be the greatest president in the world. I'm pretty sure, I'm almost positive Trump has called himself the greatest president since Lincoln or something like that. You know, and you can say that's dumb, that's narcissistic, that's whatever. If you want to lead a nation, a company, if you want to lead a dime to prom, a little confidence goes a long, long way. Don't ever answer a question like that. Also, man, the things you have to do to get the Democrat nomination.
3: Now that we've expanded health care in a controversial way, I'm not naive, and I'll take the grief. I said I'm committed to universal health care, and I meant it. The voters supported me on multiple occasions, and we delivered it regardless of pre-existing conditions, ability to pay, and immigration status.
0: Universal health care for everybody, including foreigners in the country, at a time when the mood of the country is dead set against more foreigners. That's quite a thing. You know what else is an amazing thing? What's my favorite thing in politics? Everyone knows it. Democrats pandering to black people. It's so nakedly shameless and dishonest. And they all do it. And everyone seems to enjoy it. That's the wildest thing. Everybody. The audience usually enjoys it. It's not like they're booed or laughed. They enjoy it. The politicians, clearly doesn't bother them. They all do it. Abdul al-Sayed was being interviewed by a black dude. Here's what he said.
4: You got to read Dr. Martin Luther King. You know, you got to read the stuff that he actually wrote.
5: Yeah.
4: Malcolm X.
5: Yeah.
4: I learned what it meant to be a person of color reading black folk and the civil rights struggle. And I understand that my responsibility is about trying to address racial inequity.
0: How embarrassing would that be to have to roll that crap out all the time? It'd just be awful. Oh, speaking of pandering to black people, remember that Carmelo Anthony case from Texas? Absolutely just heartbreaking case. I never even talked about it much because it just broke my heart because my son is that age. Great kid with his brother at a track meet. Some animal with a knife walks into his tent, not supposed to be there, pulls the knife out, buries it in his chest, and he dies in his brother's arms. Just heartbreak that poor family has had to go through. And of course, I mean, look, there's video, there's everything. It was the kid's already convicted. It's done. Obviously did it. Got kind of a slap on the wrist sentence, but still, kid obviously did it, right? James Tallarico went on, what is this? What podcast is this, Chris? Breakfast Club? Is it a radio show too? It is. Chris says it's a big one. Okay, good. It's a black radio show. Okay. This is James Tallarico campaigning in Texas.
6: From Texas, we see what happened with Carmelo Anthony, and you said it was a trap.
0: I'll just pause for a second. The host just said, we see what happened with Carmelo Anthony. I have said multiple times before that so many people in the black community in this country pour poison intentionally into their own community. They tell ridiculous lie after ridiculous lie after ridiculous lie. Their entertainers do it. Their pastors do it. Their politicians do it. Their actors do it. Their music stars do it. The powerful influences in the black community, so many of them lie to black people in this country so often about everything that what it's done is it's created a portion of the black population in this country that live completely in another world. What happened to Carmelo Anthony is how he started off that question. Carmelo Anthony is the black guy who marched into a tent with a butcher knife and jammed it into a totally innocent kid's chest, killing him. How do you think it's been sold to the audience of The Breakfast Club? Either way, I'll let it play this time. Tallarico's answer and everything else.
6: From Texas, we see what happened with Carmelo Anthony, and you said it was a tragedy.
5: Yeah.
6: What did you mean by that?
5: Well, I've done a lot of work in the State House on justice reform, and right now we've got a system that doesn't serve all Americans equally, and we know that black Texans have been have not gotten the justice they deserve in many cases. And, you know, I'm not an expert on this particular case, but I know that there were no black members of the jury. And to me, that's the only evidence you need to really prove that this system is not working for black Texans.
0: It's so wrong. It's hilarious pandering, don't get me wrong, but man, a lot of these people. Jesse, I request... It is the 8-year radio anniversary for us, by the way. I request that you track down Steve from Manhattan and do a live interview on the show, please. I miss him. I'm dying to know what makes him tick. Why did he always do that? Is he just a crazy person? I'm dying to know. Listen, thank you. Says his name is Wes. So in case you don't know what Wes is talking about, very rarely I used to take phone calls. I never take them anymore now. Phone calls suck. It's terrible radio. Every now and then, just for fun, I would take phone calls. You know, hey, tell me about the most embarrassing thing that ever happened to you, whatever it may be. Tell me about something bad that happened to you during COVID, whatever. It happened rarely. I don't know that it'll ever happen again, so don't get your hopes up. And there was a guy. I don't know who he is. I don't know his real name, if it's Steve. I don't know if he's really from Manhattan. But there is a guy who would give an answer. At the beginning, it was a really short answer. But then he'd be halfway through his second sentence, and he'd be like, have you heard of Steve from Manhattan? I don't even know if the guy calling was Steve from Manhattan, but that's what he would say. All right, so what happened? We have a call screener. And we have Jewish producer Chris with his finger on the button because he's got to dump a call if anybody cusses or anything like that. So Steve from Manhattan, because he was getting screened, he starts getting more in depth with it. And if I called and said, or if I put out the question of what's the most embarrassing thing that ever happened to you at work or something like that, Steve from Manhattan, oh, I didn't know that. Chris just told me he would sit on hold for hours. For hours he would wait on hold. He would wait on hold and then he'd get on the phone and he would start a story about something embarrassing that happened to him at work. And we're talking, it'd be 2-3 minutes, he'd be into it. And then as he's deep in the story, clearly has thought it out, he'd drop a, have you heard of Steve from Manhattan? And he'd hang up the phone or we'd hang up on him. Now you want me to interview him. Who is this guy? What makes him tick? Is he crazy? Is he this? Is that? I will not, and here's why. It's not that I have anything against crazy. I mean, the funniest people who ever called were hammered, right? It's not that I have anything against that. Chris used to wince at the calls we would take in the show. I want the crazier, the better. I wanted it. It's just I was trying to entertain you, make your day a little better. You know why I don't want to ever talk to Steve from Manhattan in an interview? It would disappoint you. It would disappoint me. I don't know about you. I have an image in my head. I'll tell you right now the image I have in my head. I think this guy, whoever he is, we'll call him Steve. I think this guy probably is in Manhattan. I think he definitely older. You could tell from his voice, 60, 70, that he's definitely an older gentleman of some kind. I think he listens. He's probably listening right now. His heart's probably pounding. I think he listens to every minute of the show every single day. He probably does that with lots of shows. I guarantee you he emails in every show, calls into every show he possibly can. I guarantee that. Possibly some substance abuse problems in there. Maybe, again, not judging. I've been there. Maybe a couple too many bourbons every single night. And possibly lonely. And maybe never got married. Maybe his wife died. No kids. Something like that. And maybe that's all he had was the chance at getting to hear his voice and his name on a national radio show. Now, I don't know if any of that is accurate. I have no earthly idea whatsoever. But I do know this. That's the image I have. And if it turns out to be something different, I would be totally bummed out. Anyway, let me get to this. Pain sucks. 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
9: My mom is a veteran and she was injured in the line of duty.
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9: She had 7 different surgeries over the span of 9 years and there were tons of complications.
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9: She missed so much.
10: After my last surgery, I got an infection so bad I thought it was going to kill me.
9: 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I hadn't even graduated.
10: 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I may have lost my leg, but I've gained so much. I'm an active part of my kids' lives.
9: She can kick a mean soccer ball.
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0: It is the Jesse Kelly Show on a fantastic, wonderful Thursday. Do not forget tomorrow's Ask Dr. Jesse Friday. You need to get your questions emailed in right now to jesse@jessekellyshow.com. Scott Bessent went on the news, said a bunch of things. Hang on.
1: What it says is that the Democratic attorney generals who filed a ridiculous lawsuit against this administration wanted the money to go back to the payer of record. So that is corporate welfare. The American people had that money. And if I hear another Democratic legislator say, make the inane remark, the American people should get the money, the American people had the money in the U.S. Treasury, and we were forced to give it back. But using the 301s, which have survived more than 5,000 suits, that we will get that tariff income back.
0: Okay. He said this, talking about, you know, the debt situation. The Trump administration has clearly deployed Bessent and J.D. Vance with the same talking points. I'm not going to play J.D.'s. He said the same thing earlier today. I actually think this is good. For one, it's correct, but I think it's good. It's healthy that they're out there leading with this about the debt.
1: And remember, we did not get here in a day. That we were left with a mess. The Biden administration had the highest deficit to GDP in history when we weren't at war or weren't in a recession. For 2025, we brought it down by more than 1%.
0: Okay. You don't want to do too much of the, hey, it's their fault thing, but we do. Democrats are going to campaign on affordability. We have to get out there in front of this thing and fight back. As far as Iran goes, here's what he said.
2: The economic pressure means that we are going to all of our allies, and this is going to be the greatest coordinated economic isolation in the history of the world, and we are going to them and saying, you are either with us or against us. You want this murderous regime to end, and if you insist on the doing business with them, either transferring money, buying their oil, doing seaborne ship transport, first, then the U.S. Treasury and the U.S. government, they will put its full might and force toward enforcing against you. So it is time for our allies and the rest of the world to make a decision, and we are going to squash the economy of this murderous regime, and we are going to collapse this regime.
0: Okay. I thought Trump said multiple times publicly that regime change was not the goal. Am I wrong on that? I don't think I'm wrong on that. Multiple times, Trump has said, we're not doing regime change. We're not doing regime change. Is that now the goal? Regime change? You say if our goal is to collapse the regime, well, that's regime change. Okay. All right. See this from Newsmax?
3: Just came forward to say a whistleblower from the Michigan Secretary of State's office revealed their election software is programmed in a way to automatically register non-citizens, including illegal immigrants, to vote whenever they update their addresses.
0: Yeah, that's why Harmeet Dhillon is deploying an army of people out to the polls.
4: And now she's planning to expand that operation in November with an additional 1,000 federal monitors deployed to polling places around the U.S. The Justice Department has sent out Civil Rights Division attorneys and staff in the past to ensure compliance with the Voting Rights Act, which prohibits discrimination and intimidation. Former officials told CBS News about 700 people were deployed to monitor polling sites during the 2024 presidential election. Majority of those were DOJ attorneys and staff.
0: Hey, Jesse, I loved your segment about becoming comfortable about laughing in the communist face when they pull out their well-used racism cards. I lived in Libardistan, stronghold of the Pacific Northwest that is the Portland metro area. 90% of my coworkers and neighbors are completely uninformed, TDS-riddled, bleeding-heart liberals, and they know what side I'm on. It's often they come to me first about something they got triggered by on CNN or MS Now, and when they do, for years I simply laugh and walk away. Because I know there's no winning with these types. I don't need to win because I know I'm right. and I know the long game that Trump is trying to lay out. What might you suggest as an attempt to plant a seed in them in order to hopefully one day allow these people to gain a glimpse of an open mind, so on and so forth? His name is Tyler. All right. We can talk about that in a second. What is there anything you can say to these people? Because he's right. You could just walk away because you're not going to sway them in that moment. These are programmed cultists. You're not going to sway them. We'll discuss that. Before we discuss that, you know what you are definitely going to need for this? You're going to need a clear mind. And you know what happens? As you get older, things get a little foggier, don't they? You don't feel quite as sharp as you used to. You forget a couple of things. Oh, it's a senior moment. You know that a lot of that is just low testosterone? Testosterone is for your mind. It's not about your biceps. It's about your ability to think logically. It's about your mood. It's about your energy, your ability to focus on things. Take a natural herbal supplement of some kind from Chalk. I don't care what you take. I would recommend a stack. A vitality stack. They have female vitality stacks for women, male vitality stacks for men. I would recommend that. If you're a dude and you're wondering why you should do that, oh, I don't know. How much do you think your life would improve if your T levels went up 20% in 90 days? You'll be unrecognizable to the people around you. C-H-O-Q. Chuck.com/Jesse. Get a subscription. We'll be back.

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13: Partly cloudy for this evening. Scattered showers and thunderstorms after midnight, a low near 63. Friday's partly cloudy, with some scattered thunderstorms at times, and a high of 79. turning mostly sunny Saturday, a high of 77. From Fox 11, your station for severe weather coverage, I'm meteorologist Audrey Lee for 1330 and 101.5 WHBL.

0: the Jesse Kelly Show on a Thursday. So remember, don't forget this. If you miss any part of the show, you'll die. And you need to download it on iHeart, Spotify, iTunes. Now back to this guy's question. Is there, when these commies come at you, your liberal Aunt Peggy, you know, the person you work with, your neighbor, maybe it is your Aunt Peggy, when they come at you with their crazy, kooky commie talking points, is there some magic thing you can say in that moment? So the right words that'll just shatter their whole worldview? Pause on that for a second. Pause on that. I'm going to play something for you. It's going to sound completely unrelated. You're just going to have to stay with me. Too bad. This is a report from Reuters. The report is about, you know how Trump, because the federal government controls D.C., it's not a state, it gave Trump the authority to bring in the National Guard without asking a governor. You know, he can't just send the National Guard into Chicago, but he can into Washington, D.C. Washington, D.C. was one of the most dangerous places in the United States of America. Now it's a complete paradise. It's no violent crime. Reuters did a little report. Here's this.
1: Almost every day when I get off the subway, there's a group of National Guard standing around. Every day when I go home on the subway, there's another group of National Guard standing around. And when I walk to the subway, I pass another group. So I'm really curious, like, what are they doing? We used the court records, and it's like 40-some-odd thousand pages of court records to try to answer, like, what are they doing to fight crime? And the answer truly is not much. We found maybe 100 incidents where they had either detained somebody or had helped the police detain somebody. There was an incident where they stopped someone who had stolen a slice of pizza, or someone who had drank an A&W root beer at a 7-Eleven without paying for it.
2: We're starting very strongly with D.C. and we're going to...
0: Okay, it goes on for a minute. But you're not an idiot. You understand the gist of the story. The gist of the story is, why are these troops here? They're not even doing anything. They haven't even made any arrests. What are they even doing here? So let's just break this down, because it'll come back to our conversation we're having with liberal Aunt Peggy. That reporter, he very likely understands full well that deterrence is real, that you have so much less violent crime there simply because those guys are there in uniform, weapons in hand. That means the stabbing doesn't happen. That means the shooting doesn't happen. He knows all that. You could explain all that to him. He knows all that. Your liberal Aunt Peggy that comes at you with whatever kooky thing, she probably already knows what truth you can deliver to her, and she knows it to be true. But back to the reporter. Why even do a report like that? What motivates you? The city is safer. The guy actually lives there. Your place where you live is safer. You can get on the subway, walk to and from work, and you are safe. Why are you unhappy? We have to talk about a foundational truth. For the communist, part of their foundation, a load-bearing principle for them, is Western society is evil. Christian-based society is evil. It must burn. And if various minorities want to commit crimes in Western society, they should not only be allowed to do so, they should be encouraged to do so, because this society deserves it. They don't want to come out and say what I just said, but hatred of self has been so beaten into these people for so long that that is a central part of what they believe. That is a load-bearing part of what they believe. So if you're Reuters and you don't like it that black people aren't allowed to shoplift and stab people in D.C. anymore, you can't come out and say that. So instead, you have to twist yourself into knots, acting like the National Guard isn't actually even doing anything. We checked all the records, and they've only been about, like I was just eating a slice of pizza. But you don't have to try to shoot down those talking points. What you have to do before you even attempt to get your liberal Aunt Peggy squared away is you have to understand that she has load-bearing beliefs. And if you were able to take those away from her, if you were able to crumble those beliefs, her life would crumble. Her whole belief system would crumble. The best thing you can do most of the time is walk away. If you can't bring yourself to do that, here's what you try to do. You don't try to blow up that load-bearing pillar that holds up her belief system. You don't try to blow it up. And here's why. Even if you blew it up, she would just hate you for it. She would still reject you and hate you for it. So you know what you do? Just chip away a little bit. A little chip. Maybe just a little truth that she'll reject and she'll yell about and she'll call you a Nazi and you understand all those things, but just a little chip. Little chip here, little chip there. Enough of those chips may result in the load-bearing pillar crumbling down one day and she actually gets to wake from her slumber. But these are foundational beliefs for these people. Foundational. All those commies who come at you in Portland, every one of them, they hate the country. They hate it. They think violent criminals should be turned loose, certainly the ones who aren't white. They think the country deserves to be pillaged by foreigners. The things that mortify you thrill them. They celebrate those things. That's how sick these people are by this point in time. They do. This is Angie Nixon, Senate candidate in Florida.
3: Again, we had nearly 800,000 black people lose their jobs under Donald Trump. And that's because of these anti-DEI policies. And these anti-DEI policies are basically allowing companies to discriminate against us.
0: Companies bent over backwards to put black people into places where oftentimes they were not qualified. What she's discussing is a lot of these are government jobs. So the Trump administration said, okay, no, just merit. And that ended up, it wasn't some focus on black people. It ended up being black people got fired, a lot of them, but a lot of white people got fired too, to be honest with you. A lot of trannies got fired. There were a lot of people involved in the DEI madness, no question about it. But for her, black people should be given every job. Every single job. And by the way, should never be fired at all. That's a load-bearing thing she believes. It's in her core. All right, let's do some emails, shall we? You know what? No, I want to touch on this really quickly. Texas Governor Greg Abbott wants a ban on H-1B migrant foreigners from state teaching jobs. I don't celebrate this because it's not near enough. And because I also don't trust Greg Abbott as far as I can throw him. I remember what a COVID tyrant he was, so I'm not celebrating this. All I'm saying is this is a good start. We talked about this earlier. What we're getting going now is a good start. At least we're getting Republicans to start inching their way forward occasionally and take the right step on this issue, the issue of the mass importation of foreigners. The GOP voter is waking up. As the GOP voter wakes up, our politicians will wake up slowly but surely. They will wake up. All right? Stay the course. You're not going to believe, actually, you probably will, the lessons they're having to teach the newcomers in the UK. Just remember, you're very blessed to be here. Hang on.
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1: Sorry.I can't take it anymore. Anyway, back to a conversation. Back to a conversation we've had many times. No matter what your belief system is, if you are listening to me in the United States of America, you have been blessed beyond measure to be raised in Christian-based Western civilization. The values that you believe in, no matter what your belief system is, but the values, so many of the values you have, they come from the fact you were raised in Christian-based Western civilization. Now, that's a very good thing, and you should feel blessed, but you must understand there are countries and cultures all around the world who don't share your values at all. And those countries and cultures... historically, they're way more common than the one you live in. You won life's lottery ticket to live here. For so much of the history of the world, you know what you did? You stole what you wanted. You killed who you didn't like. You raped whoever you wanted. You just lived like an animal. Like an animal. Just a complete barbarian. You want an example? Do you know what they're having to teach the newcomers in the UK? This is published from the Home Office. Don't rape, sexually assault, or make kisses at people. This is not the first European country to have to do this. I think it was Sweden. It might have been Denmark a few years ago. Had to have please don't rape anyone classes for the new men who just got there. Now you can wince or you can laugh or whatever. You can cry. What does that tell you? Imagine how sick the culture you come from has to be that you are a grown man. You're 20, 22, you're 25, you're 28, and, oh, look at her. I'll rape her. And that it even crosses your mind. That it even crosses your mind that that is socially or culturally acceptable. And yet cultures around the world think that way. I hope that inspires you maybe a little bit more to do whatever you can to protect Western civilization. We friggin' need it. We don't want that here. Oh, by the way, speaking of foundational truths, how often have you seen members of the American media say Republicans are Nazis or white supremacists or things like that? All the time, right? All the time. You hear Jake Tapper lecturing Pete Hegseth?
2: It's a wonder, Sir Michael. I mean, just calling transgender people trannies, like that's obviously a slur that they don't like. And people can have their opinions on sports or whatever. But like there is just something about like treating people with dignity.
1: He wants trannies treated with dignity. But whenever Republicans are called these names and things like that, he never feels obligated to step in and say, why don't you treat them with dignity? Well, again, for him, if you're on the right, you kind of deserve the slurs. You deserve to be trashed. The tranny, well, that's some minority group. They deserve to be protected and nurtured and cared for at every turn. They're part of the good guys. You, Republican, probably even Family Guy, maybe you even go to church. Well, you can be smeared with any number of slurs. You have to use kid gloves on all the various street animal groups in the Democrat Party. For a Republican, it's open season. That's how these people think. It's crazy. Jesse, in hour three of Monday's show, you said Chris knows that Waffle House has an outstanding cheeseburger. That's cheese served on meat. I thought Jewish producer Chris wasn't supposed to eat that. How did that happen? I'm just asking for a friend. Chris, I think that's a pretty

0: valid email. Would you like to answer that question, Jewish producer Chris?
1: Chris said, have you been to Waffle House at 2 a.m.? There is no God there anymore. You know what? God loves Waffle House, Chris, at all hours of the day. All hours of the day, pal. And you know what? He saw you eat that cheese on the burger. He saw you and he judged you.
2: And now,
3: here's a headline.
4: By go, you know the thing.
2: Headlines we didn't get to.
0: Fed officials say the rate hike is necessary if inflation doesn't cool. Trump was freaking out about this earlier today. He was really mad because it looks like they're going to hike rates. And Trump said you should be lowering rates. But look, it's all the financial news kind of sucks right now. Let's move on. Have I been flocked? Website lets you check if police searched for your car using a flock camera system. That's kind of cool. Missouri court approves GOP-friendly U.S. House districts to be used in November election in a huge win for the Trump administration. I suspect we are going to need every one of these little wins as possible. You know, if it does turn out to be some blue wave, which looks like that's where we're headed, if it turns out to be some blue wave, these redistricting things will make that hurt a little bit less. U.S. sanctions on Iran will collapse this regime, according to Bessent. Again, I don't know if something got lost in the messaging, or is that the goal now? All right. Soldiers incentivized to re-enlist with time off to play Grand Theft Auto VI. Chris, which one is VI? Is that six? Is that six? What? I've been working on my Roman numerals. I don't know why you can't just put six down here. This isn't Rome. Sorry. I'm not sorry that tomorrow's Ask Dr. Jesse Friday, because that's a good time. Send in your questions. We'll have a good time tomorrow, and then we'll put our phones down and enjoy the weekend, all right? That's all.

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4: Relief is on the way. I'm Sue Guzman, Fox News. The USS aircraft carrier has arrived in the Middle East now to provide relief to thousands of sailors and Marines aboard a troubled carrier that's been experiencing deteriorating conditions following a lengthy deployment.
5: American sailors aboard the USS Abraham Lincoln are finally starting a 13,000-mile, month-long journey back home to San Diego. They're being replaced in the Arabian Sea by the USS George Washington after a deployment that lasted 9 months instead of an expected 6, leading to complaints about quality of life and food aboard. This is happening as the Iran war enters a new phase, and that might mean no more big bombs.
4: Fox's Peter Ducey. The FBI confronting former Congressman Eric Swalwell at a San Francisco International Airport as it conducts an investigation into allegations of sexual assault. More from Fox's Christina Coleman.
6: The FBI, they seized his cell phone, MacBook Pro, a charging cable, and wall charger Saturday night. Authorities also raided his home in Washington, D.C., and seized other potential evidence on Sunday. The warrant issued in this case was under a federal statute that makes it a crime for an official to deprive another person of their constitutional rights. And remember, Swalwell resigned from Congress and dropped out of the California governor's race back in April after multiple women publicly accused him of sexual misconduct, including two women who said he sent them unsolicited photos of his genitals. And then there was a California woman who says she was a business owner and a model when she says he drugged and sexually assaulted her in 2018.
4: Swalwell denies the allegations. Meanwhile, California State Senator Aisha Wahab is going to serve out the rest of Swalwell's term after securing victory in today's special election that covers parts of the eastern side of San Francisco Bay. 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
4: A defense witness in a Massachusetts courtroom testifying today that Lindsay Clancy reported hearing a male voice telling her to kill her three children in 2023. More from Fox's Brian Yenis.
11: Defense witness Sheila Cavanaugh says that she met Lindsay Clancy the morning after she killed her three children and some 200 times after that. And Cavanaugh testified that Lindsay several times blamed a persistent male voice in her head for doing it. But prosecutors say none of Lindsay's four doctors who were treating her have any record of her experiencing psychosis or hearing voices. This comes after a defense psychologist said he heard Lindsay tell her husband a male voice ordered her to kill the kids and herself, and she had no appreciation for the wrongfulness of her act.
4: Supporters wearing pink gathering outside the courthouse in support of Clancy, saying that the mental health system failed her. Police in Pennsylvania naming a suspect after numerous people are reportedly being terrorized by someone wearing a Chucky mask in Philadelphia.
12: Police now say they have a name to go with the face behind the Chucky mask. Worn by a man who terrorized several people in Philadelphia in the early morning hours last week, he has been identified by police as 22-year-old Zymir Hughes. An arrest warrant is active. Officials say Hughes may have fled Pennsylvania and has ties to California and Nevada. Surveillance photos capture the suspect wearing all black, his face covered with the Chucky-inspired mask from the movie about a murderous, deadly doll who comes to life. He threatened and chased at least a half dozen people around City Hall, and police say he targeted both men and women, including a 40-year-old woman who screamed and alerted police.
4: Fox's Lauren Green, the FBI foiling a bomb plot targeting Albany, the state capital of New York. Agents arresting 35-year-old Jessica Bowie, who they allege plotted the attack on behalf of ISIS. They say she planned to put a bomb inside a DoorDash bag. I'm Sue Guzman. This is Fox News.
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15: Increasing clouds this evening, with scattered showers and thunderstorms arriving after midnight, a low near 63. Friday's partly cloudy, with a chance for scattered showers and thunderstorms, a high 79. Turning mostly sunny Saturday, a high 77. From Fox 11, your station for severe weather coverage, I'm meteorologist Audrey Lee for 1330 and 101.5 WHBL.
16: This is Our American Stories, and every once in a while we just tell great stories about ordinary Americans doing extraordinary things. A mass shooting took place on November 7, 2018 in Thousand Oaks, California, at the Borderline Bar and Grill, a country western bar frequented by college students. 13 people were killed. Tyler Spady was one of the roughly 250 patrons there on that fateful night. Here he is to share his story of survival and hope.
17: The week before the shooting, it just gives kind of a story to what Borderline was. It was a Halloween night where everyone goes and dresses up, and you have costume contests. And that night I went as the little boy in Up in the full Boy Scout uniform that I borrowed from my neighbor, and my buddy Jesse went as Donald Trump, and the whole place was full of people in costumes, and my dad was in attendance and my sister was in attendance, and everyone was hanging out, playing pool, creating friendships, line dancing and having a good time like you usually do at this place. And it wasn't just a bar. Many people, when you think about it in the news, just think about it like that. But it was an 18-plus place where people would go to socialize in the college years. It was a really amazing place where I had been going since I was 18 years old, so 5 years prior to this happening, and knew just about every person who regularly went there, and especially my friend group of about 20 people that would go regularly and play pool and do the things that college students do. But saying that this even happened in this place, you know, Ventura County is one of the safest counties in the country, according to the FBI. And my dad, knowing these things, this was a safe place where he could trust his daughter and his son to go when we were 18. And it was clean, safe, fun, where you're never going to get in a bad situation. And I mean, he had prepared us for something like this. We all had bulletproof plates that he had bought us from a place called Defender Body Armor in Camarillo. So going into that night, it's like any other night. Me and my buddy John was moving to Texas to become a firefighter. So he had come over to the house and we were going to go out and see him off. And my sister, who was in Montana a few days prior on her way home from the airport, was in a car accident. So she wasn't able to attend. But it was an off night because the previous week was Halloween. So people were kind of burnt out from it and they didn't want to go. So we weren't able to get any of the people that usually come. I am thankful to God every day that Ashley wasn't able to come, because I don't know what the outcome would have been having my sister there, if I would have made it or if she would have. So I'm very thankful that that happened. And it kind of gives perspective on this whole thing, that every single thing in your life happens for a reason. And it's a good life outcome that I've taken from it. So we got there and saw my friends that I've grown up with my whole life out front. So we kind of joined groups and went in together, a group of about 15 people, and started the night. And it was a good night like any other. We got there about 10:15 and started hanging out with everyone and taking pictures and dancing, line dancing and socializing and creating friendships. And then about 11:20, my ex-girlfriend, who I hadn't talked to in a couple months, asked me if I wanted to swing dance. So I went out and did a couple swing dances and went to the side and just kind of looked across the dance floor. And it was a feeling like this was the best life could get for a young kid. And then I texted my friends and they said that they were near the bar. So I took a few steps toward the bar and then I heard the first shots. And I immediately knew what it was. I knew it was a gun, but it was like you're in a gun range without any ear protection on, with it reverberating through the room. And I thought it may have been a dispute between two people. And then I turned to my left and there was a guy all in black. And he had just shot someone in the front and then started shooting toward the bar where my friends were. And I didn't really feel any emotions. I just was in shock that this was happening. And it wasn't, you could tell it wasn't a planned thing where he was coming in to kill someone. He was coming in to kill as many people as he could. Then he turned the gun toward the area I was in and started shooting. And I immediately dropped to the floor and went toward the wall near the dance floor that is out of vision of the front upper level, and placed my back against that. And then I remember not feeling safe there, because if he went down, you could see me. So I jumped over the wall onto a few tables and went under the tables onto, push some chairs out of the way, some bar stools. And then there was a pause. It felt like it felt like I was in there for 20 minutes, and in actuality, I was probably in there for two minutes or so. And he, when there was this pause, someone said, "Run." And it was like immediately every single person in the bar who didn't know what to do, based on those words, started moving. So I got up and started moving toward the direction everyone was running in.
16: And you've been listening to Tyler Spady tell the story of what happened in a country and western bar not far from his home in Thousand Oaks, California, and at the Borderline Bar and Grill. 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And when we come back, we're going to hear more from Tyler Spady and what happened on that night and beyond. 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

0: And we return to Our American Stories and Tyler Spady's story. We're talking about the mass shooting that occurred in Thousand Oaks, California, at the Borderline Bar and Grill, where 13 people were killed in an instant, practically. And Tyler was there. There was a pause in gunfire, so someone in the Borderline Bar and Grill yelled, "Run." As Tyler recalled, quote, "With those words, everyone started moving." And that included Tyler himself. Here again is Tyler Spady.
1: Everyone was running toward the kitchen. I didn't know whether he was behind me or not, so I looked over my shoulder. And when I turned around, someone had put down the waiter door, and I hit my face into that and fell under it and started crawling, and everyone was shoving and pushing, trying to get through the small door, trampling over each other, and people are basically swimming over each other, and it was a really claustrophobic moment of terror, and you could hear the bullets whizzing over and hitting the walls as we were moving out. And I got up and started running, running through the kitchen in a haze. I got to the back of the bar where there's a loading dock and jumped off that and fell over onto the ground and then recovered from that. And there's a group of about 40 of the people that were with me running to the hill nearby. And I started running up that, but I didn't feel safe in that moment. So I told everyone on the hill to run to the neighborhood nearby. And a girl came with me and I helped her over the fence. And we went to every door in the neighborhood nearby and started knocking on the doors, trying to get into houses. Eventually we were able to get inside, and when I finally did get inside, it was no longer the fight or flight where I was just trying to live. I was able to feel safe, so I just laid against the wall and started crying and received calls and called my family to tell them that I was okay. And it's interesting looking back. I can feel how I felt that night. I don't dwell on it that often or think about it, because I don't think it's beneficial for me to do so, and I've kind of moved past it, but I can definitely feel those emotions. And the family, I'll be forever grateful for them letting me into that home, because they were really kind to me and embraced me and really helped me. Shortly after this, my friend John called me and said he was all right. And they had jumped out the window, and he had a similar situation of swimming over people. And so I got in the car with his mom, came and picked me up. And I'd known this guy since middle school, and I was just glad that he was okay. And we drove home, and it was a quiet but really sad ride home where you're just trying to take in what you just witnessed. When I did finally get home, I can remember the best feeling that I've ever had in my life was hugging my mom and my sisters and falling to my knees upstairs and just letting every single emotion I had out, and for about 10 minutes laying on the ground. After this, we turned on the news and it further became real. We were all in shock. Everyone in the room, my neighbors of 15 years came over to the house and embraced me, and they were also regulars at this place. When I got home, my mom said that I had blood splattered on my face, but I didn't have any cuts, so I went and cried while I washed myself off and went back to the room to see everyone. And I can't express the feelings that I had. It was just other than disbelief and terror, but a terror in a sense that you can't get a thought together. There is nothing but the absence of feeling. One of my friends, actually that night, who we had seen there, was not allowed in because of some reasons, and so him and his girlfriend had gone home. And that's just another thing, another moment of God, I think, interjecting into this. And everything happens for a reason. So those people were spared the trauma as well, and potentially more than that. In the days following, you slowly get information about friends and people you know who have been were killed in this event. And me and my sister was best friends with one of the people, one of their sisters that had had passed. And when we got that news, we just both wept in her room. That was a terrible moment for me and her. But this family that formed out of that and was there before will always have a special place in my heart and are considered family to me. I will never lose the connections that I've made that night from all these individuals. A few days later, after the event, when we were doing different events with everyone and coming together to feel this as a group, Donald Trump flew into the town and visited with a few of the families who had lost certain individuals and showed nothing but love and admiration for everyone involved. That was a really incredible experience to meet a president, and for him to do that for us. One of the things that I take away from this, I mean, there's a verse, there's no greater love than to give your life for a friend. And many individuals that night had done that act. And forever, I'll be grateful to those people. After this all happened, it was just months of recovering from the trauma. And I tried to put myself in it as much as possible to sit on it now and let it go in my past later. So I tried to get be around people around me that were also involved in it. And because I was actually going to Montana, so I set this date. It was January 8th that I was going to Montana, and this happened on November 7th. The day I was going to leave to go to Montana, I went to the bar to see it one last time and say goodbye and leave it in the past. So I got on the plane and went to Montana, and I lived in Montana where I was born and got to move past that moment and change my scenery. Then I came back for the 1 year anniversary and felt it again with the individuals that were with me. With all the people there, I was able to heal more, but also see the good in every moment. The family that is borderline that had come together was there to comfort everyone who was still hurting and to move past it as a maybe more than borderline a Thousand Oaks family, a Ventura County family, all these people that are connected in this close-knit community.
0: And what a voice. You've been listening to Tyler Spady tell the story of not merely a mass shooting episode that took the lives of 13 young people, but changed the town he lived in. But not just for the worse. In many ways, as he put it, for the better. Evil can come knocking, and it will. But how a town copes with that, how it comes together and rises above it, it takes the measure of the town. It can do it, the same thing it can do to a marriage. Someone loses a kid and that marriage isn't strong. Well, it has two ways to go. It gets stronger or it breaks apart. And how we deal with tragedy and trauma. We talk a lot about these things here on the show. The story of Tyler Spady, indeed the story of a town, Thousand Oaks. A beautiful story in the end, a sad one too. Tyler Spady's here on Our American Stories. spending time outdoors? 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
14: Tonight is cloudy with some scattered showers and thunderstorms and a low of 63. Friday's partly cloudy, a high of 79, scattered thunderstorms possible. Turning mostly sunny Saturday, an isolated thunderstorm possible with a high 77. From Fox 11, your station for severe weather coverage, I'm meteorologist Audrey Lee for 1330 and 101.5 WHBL.
0: And we continue with Our American Stories. In the 1970s, All in the Family was watched by nearly one-third of all Americans and dominated the TV ratings throughout the decade. Before its last of nine seasons and 212 episodes, the show delivered six of the top 50 highest-rated TV programs of all time. Here's Greg Hengler with a story.
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0: It was doomed from the start. The social satire television show called All in the Family was seen as too abrasive and failed to pull any punches. Carol O'Connor played the blue-collar bigot Archie Bunker. The show's creator, Norman Lear, inclined O'Connor for the combination of bombast and sweetness the actor exuded on the big screen. O'Connor believed in the character, but not in the show's chances to succeed on television. Here's Rob Reiner.
1: We knew he had a good show, but we figured it wouldn't last very long because it was so special, it was so different. I remember Carol saying, you know, we'll probably do 4 episodes and then we'll probably get thrown off the air because nobody's going to sit still for this.
0: When Norman Lear invited Jean Stapleton to read for the Edith role, Archie's wife, she couldn't get over the script. This on TV? I was terribly amused by it, by its reality and honesty and humor. CBS signed on for the pilot episode. O'Connor and Stapleton were joined by Sally Struthers, who played Archie's daughter, Gloria, and Rob Reiner, who played Mike Stivic, Gloria's husband. Rob had grown up surrounded by his comic genius father and his friends, men like Mel Brooks, Sid Caesar, Dick Van Dyke. Says Rob, "That was my kindergarten, and they were my teachers." Norman Lear, a friend of Rob's father, Carl, had known Rob for over a decade. There had even been one day when Lear stopped by Reiner's house that Rob made him laugh with a routine about cheating at Jack's. Noted Lear to Carl Reiner, "You've got a funny kid there." Rob's father responded, "Get out of here, he's not a funny kid." Years later, Carl Reiner expanded on this exchange. "Oh, I knew the kid was funny. What I didn't know until a long time later was that he had talent." On the evening of January 12th, 1971, as soon as Hee Haw went off the air, All in the Family made its television premiere. This is what America heard at the start of the program.
2: Warning. The program you are about to see is All in the Family. It seeks to throw a humorous spotlight on our frailties, prejudices, and concerns. By making them a source of laughter, we hope to show in a mature fashion just how absurd they are.
0: Here's Sally Struthers.
3: I heard that they manned all the CBS stations across the country with extra operators to take all the angry phone calls that were going to come in from people seeing the show, and it didn't happen. They got a lot of phone calls, but people were calling in and saying, "What was that? Is that coming back?"
0: In the weeks following All in the Family's debut, CBS initiated and financed an opinion poll. The majority of the people questioned, including minority group members, indicated that they hadn't been offended. People who saw it discussed it. People who hadn't discussed it anyhow. Bunker gives conservatives a bad name. Stivic gives liberals a bad name, were the typical responses. Here's show creator Norman Lear.
4: The stern warning that began our show tonight was used on the first 6 episodes of All in the Family. Nervous CBS censors required us to warn viewers lest they be offended by the Bunkers. They didn't have bothered. Hardly anyone watched. It was in the summer reruns that you found the show and it caught on. By the second season, All in the Family had become a certified hit.
0: In May of 1972, All in the Family swept the Emmy Awards. Johnny Carson dubbed the ceremonies "An Evening with Norman Lear." Here's a clip of Archie Bunker and his son-in-law, Mike Stivic, sparring.
5: "Oh, no. Oh, no. I'm going to sue that guy. First thing in the morning, I'm going to get myself a good Jew lawyer."
6: "Archie, do you always have to label people? Why can't you just get a lawyer? Why does that have to be a Jewish lawyer?"
5: "Because when I'm going to sue a neighbor, I'm going to get a guy that's full of hate." "In my day, nobody went around calling himself Chicanos, Mexican-Americans, Afro-Americans. We was all Americans. After that, if a guy was a jig or a spick, it was his own business."
0: Archie's a World War II veteran turned loading dock union worker from Queens, New York. In his eyes, he's no bigot. A bigot spouts mindless prejudice, whereas Archie believes that he's thought things through, that he's simply aware of the rules ordained by nature to make some people sluggish and other people cheats. Besides, to Archie, a racist would only use negative labels, while he's the first to declare that the sharpest lawyers are Jews. At his core, Archie's not prejudiced. He hates everyone. In the Complete Book of Nerds, author Bob Stein lists Archie's wife's name as Dingbat, her nickname as Edith Bunker, and her hobby as taking abuse. Here's Archie and Edith.
5: Oh, sure, good thing. That's you all over. Always doing good. Edith the good. You never get mad at nobody. You never holler at nobody. You never swear. No, nothing. You're like a saint, Edith. You think it's fun living with a saint? It ain't. It ain't at all. Look at this. You don't even cheat to win. You cheat to lose. I mean, Edith, you ain't human.
7: That's a terrible thing to say. I'm just as human as you are.
5: Prove you're just as human as me. Do something rotten.
0: Norman Lear gave Jean Stapleton the key to Edith's character, that Edith no longer hears what Archie is saying, having tuned out years ago. So it's no wonder Edith shuffles the way she does. Her gears are permanently out of whack from a lifetime of turning the other cheek.
8: Oh, thank you, Mrs. Bunker.
5: Thanks, Edith. Now, that's all right. I can say, Mr. Davis, Edith, get out of here.
0: Here's Jean Stapleton and Carol O'Connor on the show's secret for success.
9: I feel there was a moral statement made almost every week. But you see, number one, it was entertainment, and it was comedy. You can reach people through comedy.
10: We were kidding American attitudes. And the artistic term for that is satire.
0: Archie's son-in-law Mike is an atheist who renounced his own Catholic baptism long ago. Archie believes in Catholic infant baptism so much that he kidnaps Mike's son Joey and baptizes his grandson himself.
10: Now, this here, Lord, is my little grandson, Joe. See? Now, his parents, they don't care if he's baptized. Because his old man is a dopey atheist. So we're going to do it here while we get the chance, you know. I don't want my little grandson growing up without religion in this rotten world of yours. All intents and friends of their Lord, Joseph Michael Stibbick, I baptize thee in the name of the Father, the Son, and the Holy Ghost. Now. I hope that took, Lord, because they're going to kill me when I get home.
11: And you've been listening to the story of the creation of All in the Family and how it started, the prospects for its success, at least according to the actors and the people close to it. No one thought it would last or catch. The story of All in the Family continues here on Our American Stories.
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0: And we continue with Our American Stories and the story of the making of All in the Family. When we last left off, we learned that the show had not initially done well, but during summer reruns, it found an audience, particularly the young people of America, but soon the whole country. Let's pick up now where we last left off.
1: Although claiming to be a Christian, Archie's God and his theology are made in Archie's image.
2: All over the world, they celebrate the birth of that baby. And everybody gets time warp and worse. Now, if that ain't proof that he's the son of God, then nothing is. And he made us all one true religion, ain't it? Christians. Which he named after his son, Christian. Well, Christ, for sure.
3: I never thought of that.
1: Here's Archie and Sammy Davis Jr.
2: I think that, if God had meant us to be together, he'd have put us together. Well, look what he's done. He put you over in Africa. He put the rest of us in all the white countries.
4: Well, you must have told him where we were, because somebody came and got it.
1: Archie's patriotism and American history are also made in his image.
2: That ain't the American way, buddy. No, sorry. Listen here, Professor. You're the one that needs an American history lesson. You don't know nothing about Lady Liberty standing there in a harbor with her torch on high, screaming out to all the nations in the world, send me your poor, your deadbeats, your filthy. And all the nations sent them in here. They come swarming in like ants. Your Spanish PRs from the Caribbean. Your Japs, your Chinamen, your Krauts and your Heaves and your Lincoln Spares. Come in here, and they're all free to live in their own separate sections. Where they feel safe, and they bust your head if you go in there. That's what makes America great, buddy.
1: Chicago-born Mike Stivic married Archie's daughter, Gloria, who works full-time while her husband is enrolled in college full-time. Mike is a jobless, peace-marching sociology major of heavily left-wing persuasion, and they both live with Archie and Edith in Queens. Mike's friends frequently seem to appreciate Gloria more than he does. Indeed, in many ways, he treats Gloria just as Archie treats Edith, with the difference that maybe he'll kiss her in the living room. Mike is of Polish descent, sports long hair and a parted Prince Valiant cut and a mustache, which Rob Reiner grew at 24 to look old enough to get the part of Mike.
5: You know something, Mr. Bunker? At first I thought I misjudged you. And I was right. I did misjudge you. You're a lot more ignorant than I thought.
2: Did you hear what he called me, ignorant? Well, let me tell you something. Sticks and stones may break my bones, but you are one dumb polar.
1: The jobless Mike doesn't consider that Archie has lived firsthand a life he only reads about in sociology books.
5: Where did he get all these ideas?
2: Oh, from the College of Hard Knocks, sonny boy. I've been everywhere the grass grows green. I've seen everything there is to see. I know people. The reason you don't know nothing about people is you always got your big mouth open. You're never willing to listen to nobody.
6: How do you do, sir? May I have a moment of your time?
2: No.
1: The relationship between Archie and Mike was written by Norman Lear to reflect his relationship with his own father. In fact, Lear's father also

0: paying Archie, who has been subsidizing his lifestyle, and then pontificates that Archie doesn't do enough for his fellow man. And since Archie doesn't choose to give more of his money away, Mike advocates a socialist system that will call him nasty names and give it away on his behalf. But through all of the wincing and laughter, we also learn something. We learn how to be less hateful and bigoted towards those who are hateful and bigoted. The episode "To's a Crowd" chronicles the events of Archie and Mike getting locked in a storeroom overnight. When escape seems futile, the two turn to sharing a bottle and a large blanket as the episode slowly turns into an incredibly honest, personal look at who these two men are. This episode was Carol O'Connor's favorite. Here's a clip.
1: Did you ever think that possibly your father just might be wrong?
2: Wrong, my old man? Don't be stupid, my old man. Let me tell you about him. He was never wrong about nothing.
3: Yes, he was, Arch. My old man used to call people the same things as your old man. But I always knew he was wrong. So was your old man.
2: No, he was.
3: Yes, he was. Father was wrong.
1: Son! Your father was wrong!
2: Don't tell me my father was wrong. Let me tell you something. Your father who made you wrong? Your father? The breadwinner of the house there? The man who goes out and busts his butt to keep a roof over your head? And clothes on your back, you call your father wrong? Hey, your father. You're supposed to love your father. Because your father loves you. But how can any man that loves you tell you anything that's wrong?
0: As Rob Reiner's father, Carl, remarked, a few would deny, all in the family reshaped the face of television. For years, every new sitcom on the air was either liberated by or reacting to it.
4: It's the Jeffersons, Archie.
1: Who are the Jeffersons? Oh, wait a minute. Hold. You don't mean them new people that moved in down the front?
4: Yeah, Lionel's family. They're really very nice people,
1: Archie. Yeah, very nice. They're wonderful people. They're lovely people, Lita, but they are also colored people.
5: Better hold it there, Daddy.
1: Now, listen, little girl. Been around a lot of places. I've done a lot of things, but there's one thing Archie Bunker ain't never going to do, and that's break bread with no jungle bunnies.
0: Within a few years of its debut in 1971, All in the Family, together with its spin-offs and godchildren, The Jeffersons, Maude, Good Times, and Sanford and Son, reached 120 million Americans, more than half the nation's population. All in the Family frequently earned the accolade of national theater, and its best scripts fall not an iota short of national literature, while Archie has joined the pantheon of American folk heroes. For his portrayal of Archie Bunker, Carol O'Connor earned more awards than any other actor ever received for a single TV characterization. When the Guinness Book of World Records recognized All in the Family as commanding TV's highest advertising rates, the series became known as the Super Bowl of sitcoms, and Archie as the most expensive racist on television. Any topical program runs the danger of quickly becoming dated. All in the Family escaped that fate. So strong is the story, so real are the people, that the episodes work even when occasional references elude the audience. It is why Archie's chair, Edith's chair, and Archie's beer can occupy a place of honor on display at the Smithsonian Institution's National Museum of American History in Washington, D.C. They are as much a part of our national heritage as Abe Lincoln's stovepipe hat and George Washington's wooden teeth.
6: All in the Family was recorded on tape before a live audience.
7: And a terrific job on the production, editing, and storytelling by our own Greg Hengler. And what a story he told. Norman Lear, the genius behind this show, and the many shows that spawned from it. But the primary and driving force was that relationship between Michael, his son-in-law, and Archie himself.

0: himself. But those scenes of intimacy were always there. Both were equally ridiculed in the writing and equally human in the writing of Lear's. It's what made it so good. It infuriated everybody, and everybody loved the characters and recognized the characters in themselves, their own families, and their own lives. No doubt, this show reshaped the face of TV. Every show thereafter was liberated by it or shaped by it. It was the Super Bowl of TV sitcoms. The story of All in the Family, here on Our American Stories.
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20: Heading home, I'm Ted Lindner, Fox News. The USS Abraham Lincoln aircraft carrier doing just that, finally heading back to its home port. Fox's Jill Nato with the details.
21: The Lincoln's been at sea for 272 days, and it's still got a long sail ahead with 13,000 miles to get from the Arabian Sea to San Diego. The USS George Washington arrived in the Middle East yesterday to replace the Lincoln. The switch comes as concerns about the Lincoln have been growing, with reports of a stressed-out crew, bad plumbing, and supply shortages. Several Democratic lawmakers have pressed the War Department for details on the Lincoln's conditions, but the head of U.S. Central Command, Admiral Brad Cooper, said his visit this past weekend to the carrier was awe-inspiring. Jill Nato, Fox News.
20: More than 750 U.S. troops have been wounded during operations against Iran. According to Pentagon data, of the 757 total service members who've been wounded, more than 580 of them are Army soldiers. The Pentagon and U.S. Central Command have offered almost no details on how any of the injuries have occurred or the amount of damage that U.S. bases have sustained in the conflict. And the FBI raided former Congressman Eric Swalwell's home this past weekend. Fox's Matt Finn in L.A. with more.
0: A federal search warrant inventory shows investigators seized Eric Swalwell's iPhone and MacBook at 8:25 Saturday night. Sources tell Fox that search happened at the San Francisco airport. And then on Sunday, the FBI seized electronics from Swalwell's home in Washington, D.C. Swalwell was cooperative during the airport encounter on Saturday and was not detained or arrested. The Swalwell search warrant was filed listing a federal statute that makes it a crime for an official to deprive another person of their constitutional rights. Now, separately, Swalwell faces multiple allegations of sexual assault from several women.
20: Swalwell denies the allegations. 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
20: The FBI arrested a suspect Wednesday disrupting a plot to bomb the New York State Capitol in Albany. First Assistant U.S. Attorney for the Northern District of New York, John Sarcone, telling reporters the suspect was carrying out the attack on behalf of ISIS.
24: Jessica Bowie, age 35, of Albany, New York. She's charged with one count of 18 U.S.C. 2339B, attempting to provide material, support, or resources to a designated foreign terrorist organization.
20: Bowie allegedly planned to flee to Syria and considered bombing the White House or Times Square in the future. She brought the materials at a hardware store earlier this month, according to court documents, and allegedly told informants she would hide the explosive device inside a DoorDash bag. The Army shutters a Europe-based unit that focused on learning drone warfare. Fox's Lisa Lucero with more.
25: Soldiers in the 173rd Airborne Brigade have been experimenting and building their own drones and participating in drills on waging unmanned warfare for nearly a year. But the Army's acting chief of staff has ordered the battalion to refocus on its core mission of being an airborne infantry unit, according to the Wall Street Journal. The move comes as part of a broader reshuffling of the Army under acting chief of staff General Christopher LaNeve, the Army's top uniform leader since Secretary of War Pete Hegseth removed General Randy George in April. Ukraine has been using drone warfare as part of its war with Russia. Lisa Lucera, Fox News.
20: And a new $2.4 billion light rail project is moving forward in Los Angeles. The nearly 7-mile rail line will include 11 new stations. It's designed to make commuting easier for thousands of people and communities across the city. The project will also connect riders with existing public transit, providing more options for getting around without a car. Construction is already underway. Passenger service currently expected to begin in just a few years, in 2031. I'm Ted Lindner. This is Fox News.
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27: A low tonight near 63, cloudy with some scattered showers and thunderstorms.
2: Chance for some scattered thunderstorms on Friday, otherwise partly cloudy with a high of 79. Turning mostly sunny Saturday, an isolated thunderstorm possible, a high of 77. 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
9: Tonight is cloudy with some scattered showers and thunderstorms and a low of 63. Friday is partly cloudy, a high of 79. Scattered thunderstorms possible. Turning mostly sunny Saturday, an isolated thunderstorm possible with a high of 77. From Fox 11, your station for severe weather coverage, I'm meteorologist Audrey Lee for 1330 and 101.5 WHBL.

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4: An ISIS-style plot. I'm Sue Guzman, Fox News. The FBI has arrested 35-year-old Jesse Bowie of New York and charged her with plotting to set off a bomb at the state capital of Albany.
5: She wants to bomb the building by using a DoorDash food delivery bag, if you can imagine. And apparently she took great delight in the idea of shedding a lot of blood in the process. Now, according to the feds, she allegedly told someone who turned out to be an informant, blowing up the kafirs, those are the non-Muslims, brains out, is beautiful.
4: Fox's Kevin Cork, USS aircraft carrier, headed home to California now after a long deployment in the Middle East. Details from Fox's Peter Ducey.
6: American sailors aboard the USS Abraham Lincoln are finally starting a 13,000-mile, month-long journey back home to San Diego. They're being replaced in the Arabian Sea by the USS George Washington after a deployment that lasted 9 months instead of an expected six, leading to complaints about quality of life and food aboard. This is happening as the Iran war enters a new phase, and that might mean no more big bombs.
4: And the Texas prosecutor who oversaw the conviction of a teenager, Carmelo Anthony, in a deadly stabbing of Austin Metcalf at a track meet last year, says both sides have agreed now to hold back evidence that risked inflaming the racially charged case as the defense is seeking a new trial.
7: Prosecutors say that Anthony had a history of getting into fights, was obsessed with knives and guns, and fantasized about stabbing someone. In one text message to his girlfriend, Anthony said, "When I stab somebody, I'm going to lick their blood off the blade." In court, defense attorneys also shared a long list of what they say are examples of Austin Metcalf bullying minority students, being physically violent and using racist language.
4: Fox's Garrett Tenney reporting from McKinney, Texas. Hearing set to continue Friday. 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
4: Police in Philadelphia naming a suspect after numerous people were terrorized by someone wearing a Chucky mask.
10: Police now say they have a name to go with the face behind the Chucky mask. Worn by a man who terrorized several people in Philadelphia in the early morning hours last week, he has been identified by police as 22-year-old Zymir Hughes. An arrest warrant is active. Officials say Hughes may have fled Pennsylvania and has ties to California and Nevada. Surveillance photos capture the suspect wearing all black, his face covered with a Chucky-inspired mask from the movie about a murderous, deadly doll who comes to life. He threatened and chased at least a half dozen people around City Hall, and police say he targeted both men and women, including a 40-year-old woman who screamed and alerted police.
4: Fox's Lauren Green. The FBI confronting former California Congressman Eric Swalwell at San Francisco International Airport as it conducts an investigation into allegations of sexual assault. Here's Fox's Christina Coleman.
12: The FBI, they seized his cell phone, MacBook Pro, a charging cable, and wall charger Saturday night. Authorities also raided his home in Washington, D.C., and seized other potential evidence on Sunday. The warrant issued in this case was under a federal statute that makes it a crime for an official to deprive another person of their constitutional rights. And remember, Swalwell resigned from Congress and dropped out of the California governor's race back in April after multiple women publicly accused him of sexual misconduct, including two women who said he sent them unsolicited photos of his genitals. And then there was a California woman who says she was a business owner and a model when she says he drugged and sexually assaulted her in 2018.
4: Swalwell denies the allegations. Meantime, California State Senator Aisha Wahab is going to serve out the rest of Swalwell's term after securing victory in Thursday's special election. She will be the first Afghan American to serve in Congress. I'm Sue Guzman. This is Fox News.
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14: A low tonight near 63, cloudy with some scattered showers and thunderstorms. Chance for some scattered thunderstorms on Friday, otherwise partly cloudy with a high of 79. Turning mostly sunny Saturday, an isolated thunderstorm possible, a high of 77. From Fox 11, your station for severe weather coverage, I'm meteorologist Audrey Lee for 1330 and 101.5 WHBL.

0: The Packers continue the preseason Friday night in Denver. 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
4: Tonight is cloudy with some scattered showers and thunderstorms and a low of 63. Friday is partly cloudy, a high of 79, scattered thunderstorms possible. Turning mostly sunny Saturday, an isolated thunderstorm possible with a high of 77. 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

0: Yeah.
1: Go ahead.
0: Well, I was going to say, to go there, you have to let go of being offended. That's all.
1: Okay.
0: So that you can actually get over to there with to them and create an intention that they hear you.
1: Okay.
0: You can start there anyway. See if that works.
1: Okay. Thank you very much.
0: You're welcome very much.
2: When should you start seeing a difference when you start to apply these things, Umba?
0: You can see a difference immediately, George. Just immediately. As long as you're listening. So, and there are huge breakthroughs people have between the third day of this Heart of Leadership course that I lead and the fourth day 3 weeks later. So, and in fact, a difference gets made after the first day, where we start doing work on listening. And one of the participants in one of my courses came back on the second morning and said, I had a conversation with my wife last night, and she was so blown away by how my silence and my listening to her, sometimes listening shows up like silence, you know, that she said, if that's what you're getting out of the course, you can stay there all week. So it can happen really immediately. It does not take long.
2: First time caller Marie is with us in Nebraska. Hello, Marie.
3: Well, George. Hello, Miguel.
0: Hello.
3: I'm calling to see. I love everything that you've talked about regarding commitment from
0: Wonderful.
3: Your father.
0: Yeah.
3: And how hard it was for you to see it at first. I was wondering, what are your thoughts on this trend? A lot of it's from social media, but something that we've experienced in our own family of the estrangement of children, adult children, from their families over nothing specific, but everything in general.
0: Yeah. Yeah.
3: Do you see a lot of that?
0: I do. And again, listening is like, it's almost like a magic key. I don't know. So there was a woman in one of my courses whose son had ADHD. As a matter of fact, another caller was talking mm-hmm. about this. And he really did not want to listen to his teachers. He didn't want to listen to her. He didn't want to accept any advice from her. And I asked her, what are the expectations you have about him? And so expectations are judgments, and they show up as shoulds. So she started saying things like, he should listen to me. He should get good grades. He should be able to graduate. He should be a good student. And she realized that she was really stuck in all her expectations. And I invited her to notice them, first of all. So when you notice something, you can let it go. If you don't notice it, it's got you gripped so that you become smaller than it and it runs your life. But if you can notice it, you can let it go. And instead, practice the art of appreciation, which is to intentionally, and I use that word advisedly, you know, intentionally cultivate appreciation, which in a financial world means to add value to. So what can you appreciate about whoever you're with? And that includes parents to children now and children to parents, too. But it's generally it starts with the older person.
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0: As a parent, you said you'd never give up the convertible.
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0: You said you'd never stop listening to your music. You said you'd never schedule your life around a stuffed animal.
2: Nobody panic. Bun Bun is still at daycare.
0: You said you'd never give in to demands.
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2: I'll be right back, little man. Just gonna pop in the store for diapers.
0: But never happens. 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
12: Tonight is cloudy with some scattered showers and thunderstorms and a low of 63. Friday's partly cloudy, a high of 79, scattered thunderstorms possible. Turning mostly sunny Saturday, an isolated thunderstorm possible with a high of 77. From Fox 11, your station for severe weather coverage, I'm meteorologist Audrey Lee for 1330 and 101.5 WHBL.

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5: Survivors. I'm Sue Guzman, Fox News. The U.S. military confirming that 8 people have been killed in a plane crash in western Alaska.
6: The crash happened at Cape Newenham Long Range Radar Site Airport. That's 450 miles west of Anchorage. U.S. Air Force Lieutenant General Robert Davis reacted to the deadly crash, saying, quote, "This is a devastating loss for our military family and the communities we serve." 2 pilots and 6 passengers were on board the Cessna 441 that took off from Anchorage. At this time, it's not clear what brought that plane down. The identity of the passengers also remains unknown at this hour.
5: Fox's Marianne Rafferty. Severe storms wreaking havoc along the East Coast Thursday. A man was killed, a woman injured in a lightning strike in Cape Charles, Virginia. And a rare tornado struck Nassau County, New York on Long Island, injuring a man in Atlantic Beach and damaging cabanas and scattering debris along the sand. An Albany, New York woman under arrest in what authorities say was a plot to kill lawmakers by setting off a bomb at the state capitol. Federal authorities say 35-year-old Jessica Bowie's facing federal terrorism charges.
7: As alleged, this defendant was radicalized online and spread messages of hate and violence against the American people.
5: Assistant U.S. Attorney for the Northern District of New York, John Sarcone. A U.S. aircraft carrier headed home to California now after a long deployment in the Middle East.
8: American sailors aboard the USS Abraham Lincoln are finally starting a 13,000-mile, month-long journey back home to San Diego. They're being replaced in the Arabian Sea by the USS George Washington after a deployment that lasted 9 months instead of an expected 6, leading to complaints about quality of life and food aboard. This is happening as the Iran war enters a new phase, and that might mean no more big bombs.
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5: The Texas prosecutor who oversaw the conviction of teenager Carmelo Anthony in the deadly stabbing of Austin Metcalf at a track meet last year says both sides agreed to hold back evidence that risked inflaming the racially charged case as the defense now seeks a new trial.
16: Prosecutors say that Anthony had a history of getting into fights, was obsessed with knives and guns, and fantasized about stabbing someone. In one text message to his girlfriend, Anthony said, "When I stab somebody, I'm going to lick their blood off the blade." In court, defense attorneys also shared a long list of what they say are examples of Austin Metcalf bullying minority students, being physically violent and using racist language.
5: Fox's Garrett Teddy reporting from McKinney, Texas. The hearing is set to continue today. A defense witness in a Massachusetts courtroom testifying Thursday that Lindsay Clancy reported hearing a male voice telling her to kill her three children in 2023. Details from Fox's Brian Yenis.
17: Defense witness Sheila Cavanaugh says that she met Lindsay Clancy the morning after she killed her three children and some 200 times after that. And Cavanaugh testified that Lindsay several times blamed a persistent male voice in her head for doing it. But prosecutors say none of Lindsay's four doctors who were treating her have any record of her experiencing psychosis or hearing voices. This comes after a defense psychologist said he heard Lindsay tell her husband a male voice ordered her to kill the kids and herself, and she had no appreciation for the wrongfulness of her act.
5: Supporters wearing pink gathering outside the courthouse yesterday in support of Clancy, saying that the mental health system failed her. Two former organizers of Hong Kong's decades-old vigil in remembrance of the 1989 Tiananmen Square crackdown have been convicted in a national security case under a new Chinese law. It has all but ended Hong Kong's pro-democracy movement. I'm Sue Guzman. This is Fox News.
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20: A low tonight near 63, cloudy with some scattered showers and thunderstorms. Chance for some scattered thunderstorms on Friday, otherwise partly cloudy with a high of 79. Turning mostly sunny Saturday, an isolated thunderstorm possible, a high of 77. From Fox 11, your station for severe weather coverage, I'm meteorologist Audrey Lee for 1330 and 101.5 WHBL.

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8: Tonight is cloudy with some scattered showers and thunderstorms and a low of 63. Friday's partly cloudy, a high of 79, scattered thunderstorms possible. Turning mostly sunny Saturday, an isolated thunderstorm possible with a high of 77. From Fox 11, your station for severe weather coverage, I'm meteorologist Audrey Lee for 1330 and 101.5 WHBL.

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4: Coming home, I'm Ted Lindner, Fox News. The USS Abraham Lincoln aircraft carrier is finally headed back to its home port. Fox's Jill Nato tells us more this morning.
5: The Lincoln's been at sea for 272 days, and it's still got a long sail ahead, with 13,000 miles to get from the Arabian Sea to San Diego. The USS George Washington arrived in the Middle East yesterday to replace the Lincoln. The switch comes as concerns about the Lincoln have been growing, with reports of a stressed-out crew, bad plumbing, and supply shortages. Several Democratic lawmakers have pressed the War Department for details on the Lincoln's conditions, but the head of U.S. Central Command, Admiral Brad Cooper, said his visit this past weekend to the carrier was awe-inspiring. Jill Nato, Fox News.
4: The U.S. military confirming 8 people have been killed in a plane crash in western Alaska.
6: The crash happened at Cape Newenham Long Range Radar Site Airport. That's 450 miles west of Anchorage. U.S. Air Force Lieutenant General Robert Davis reacted to the deadly crash, saying, quote, "This is a devastating loss for our military family and the communities we serve." 2 pilots and 6 passengers were on board the Cessna 441 that took off from Anchorage. At this time, it's not clear what brought that plane down. The identity of the passengers also remains unknown at this hour.
4: And that is Fox's Marion Rafferty. New $2.4 billion light rail project moving forward in Los Angeles. The nearly 7-mile rail line will include 11 new stations. It's designed to make commuting easier for thousands of people in communities across the city. The project will also connect riders with existing public transit, providing more options for getting around without a car. Construction is already underway. Passenger service is currently expected to begin in the year 2031. 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
9: That heat's going to be out there for one more day.
10: Temperatures being 30 degrees above average.
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4: The FBI says it arrested a suspect Wednesday disrupting a plot to bomb the New York State Capitol in Albany. First Assistant U.S. Attorney for the Northern District of New York, John Sarcone, telling reporters the suspect was carrying out the attack on behalf of ISIS.
11: Jessica Bowie, age 35, of Albany, New York. She's charged with one count of 18 U.S.C. 2339B, attempting to provide material, support, or resources to a designated foreign terrorist organization.
4: Bowie allegedly planned to flee to Syria and consider bombing the White House or Times Square in the future. She bought the materials at a hardware store earlier this month. According to court documents, it allegedly told informants she would hide the explosive device inside a DoorDash bag. The Army shutters a Europe-based unit that focused on learning drone warfare. Fox's Lisa Lucero with more.
12: Soldiers in the 173rd Airborne Brigade have been experimenting and building their own drones and participating in drills on waging unmanned warfare for nearly a year. But the Army's acting chief of staff has ordered the battalion to refocus on its core mission of being an airborne infantry unit, according to the Wall Street Journal. The move comes as part of a broader reshuffling of the Army under acting chief of staff General Christopher LaNeve, the Army's top uniformed leader since Secretary of War Pete Hegseth removed General Randy George in April. Ukraine has been using drone warfare as part of its war with Russia. Lee Silicera, Fox News.
4: President Trump is asserting that Iran was much closer to getting a nuclear weapon last year when the U.S. and Israel attacked than the world knew, claiming Iran was just weeks away from development. The pronouncement made during an interview on Michael Cohen's radio show. The president claiming he took action when others would not. He told Cohen on the show it should have been taken care of by other presidents or other countries many years ago, but it wasn't. I'm Ted Lindner, and this is Fox News.
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14: A low tonight near 63, cloudy with some scattered showers and thunderstorms. Chance for some scattered thunderstorms on Friday, otherwise partly cloudy with a high of 79. Turning mostly sunny Saturday, an isolated thunderstorm possible, a high of 77. 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

0: Packers continue the preseason Friday night in Denver. Pregame starts at 6, kickoff at 8. 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WHBL. And we're live here outside the Perez family home, just waiting for the... And there they go, almost on time this morning. 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
7: Tonight is cloudy with some scattered showers and thunderstorms and a low of 63. Friday is partly cloudy, a high of 79, scattered thunderstorms possible. Turning mostly sunny Saturday, an isolated thunderstorm possible with a high of 77. From Fox 11, your station for severe weather coverage, I'm meteorologist Audrey Lee for 1330 and 101.5 WHBL.

0: As veterans, we've dealt with noise. From chains clanking as they're clamped onto cargo, to orders coming down the chain of command. We can handle that kind of noise. Back home, the noise is different. It seems like everyone's talking all at once and over each other because they just want to be heard. They're taking selfies and oversharing. But we know that it's not about hearing. It's about listening. Listening to what's actually happening with our fellow veterans. Understanding each other because we share the same experiences, the same vocabulary, following the same paths that others have walked. If only we can pick up the trail. Make the Connection is a place for veterans to hear stories from other veterans. 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
2: This is Gary Markovich from Sheboygan Countywide Crime Stoppers. November 30th, 1988. A double homicide happened.

0: town of Sheboygan. 75-year-old Edward and 73-year-old Francis Isakis were found murdered at their scrap metal business called Eddie's Jalopy Jungle, located at 2215 Mill Road. Authorities feel confident that the subjects responsible for these murders have talked to people who have information and have either not been asked or reluctant previously to provide that information. The Sheriff's Department is asking for those people to do the right thing and come forward with this information by calling Crime Stoppers.
1: 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Download the P3 Tips mobile app or call Crime Stoppers at 1-877-283-8436. That's 1-877-CUFFTHEM. You will remain anonymous and could be eligible for a reward of up to $1,000. Call Crime Stoppers at 1-877-CUFFTHEM. 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
2: What went wrong? I'm Dave Anthony, Fox News. That's the question for investigators the day after a small plane crashed in western Alaska.
3: At a remote radar site, killing everyone on board. Two pilots, six passengers were on that plane. This incident happened at Cape Newenham, and the jet took off from Anchorage. Cause of this crash being investigated by the FAA and the NTSB.
2: Fox's Todd Pyro, the U.S. Army Corps of Engineers, chartered that flight, put out a statement that two of the eight people killed were Army Corps employees. Hours after announcing a plan, he called Economic D-Day to put a financial hurt on Iran. President Trump went on ABC Radio telling his former lawyer, Michael Cohen's show,
4: the Navy's gone. The Air Force is gone. The leadership is gone. Part of the problem is so many of the leaders are gone. It's not easy to make a deal. Nobody knows who's leading.
2: This says talks are stalled over Iran's nuclear program and Strait of Hormuz shipping. A Pentagon casualty count since the conflict with Iran started shows in addition to 14 American deaths, more than 750 troops have been wounded. Some troops have been deployed in this conflict are getting a much talked about break. Fox's Peter Ducey.
5: American sailors aboard the USS Abraham Lincoln are finally starting a 13,000-mile month-long journey back home to San Diego. They're being replaced in the Arabian Sea by the USS George Washington after a deployment that lasted 9 months instead of an expected six, leading to complaints about quality of life and food aboard.
2: A New York woman is behind bars facing terror charges. She's accused of plotting to bomb the state capitol in Albany.
6: Her name, Jessica Bowie, a 35-year-old Albany resident who converted to Islam 5 years ago, now charged with starting her plot last month. Prosecutors say Bowie bought items to build a bomb at a nearby Home Depot, including getting nails, and she planned to put the bomb inside a DoorDash bag.
2: That's Fox's Eric Sean. 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
20: From the WHBL Newsroom, here's the latest. I'm Stace Keen. A Sheboygan man will be spending the next 20 years in prison after he was sentenced in two separate cases. Spencer J. Husak was sentenced to 18 years in prison after entering a no-contest plea on a charge of second-degree assault of a child, and then he'll serve an additional 2 years after he was found guilty by a jury in a case involving animal cruelty. In addition to prison time, Husak will also be required to serve 15 years of extended supervision, and he'll be required to register as a sex offender for the rest of his life. Thunderstorms during the past week have brought some scattered relief from the dry conditions across Sheboygan County, but overall, our area remains quite dry. The latest report from the U.S. Drought Service shows about 86.5% of the county is still experiencing moderate drought. The rest of the county, mainly the southeast corner, is classified as abnormally dry. And there doesn't appear to be much change on the way, as the National Weather Service is calling for near normal temperatures over the next 3 to 4 weeks, but with precipitation expected to run below normal. That means as the summer winds down, you may still need to rely on watering or irrigation to keep your things growing. A multi-agency effort led by the Manitowoc County Metro Drug Unit has resulted in the arrest of 4 City of Manitowoc residents, along with the seizure of multiple firearms, ammunition, and nearly 5 pounds of cocaine. The arrests on Wednesday were the culmination of a joint investigation by multiple agencies, including the Sheboygan and Manitowoc SWAT teams, the DEA, the U.S. Marshals Service, and the Wisconsin State Patrol. Norval Alameda Sanchez, Jorge Plenocado, J.L. Cruz Arroyo, and Rosario Pena have all been jailed on charges of conspiracy to deliver over 40 grams of cocaine. In the WHBL Newsroom, I'm Stace Keen.
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12: We have some early day showers and maybe a few rumbles of thunder out there, but I do think we see a bit of a lull in any precipitation around lunchtime. Later this afternoon, though, more scattered storms pop up. A couple of those could be strong to severe. High temperature reaches 79. Showers will end early tonight, low of 61, and tomorrow a few scattered storms in the afternoon, a high of 77.
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21: This is America in the Morning from Westwood One. Good morning, I'm John Trout. It's Friday, August 21st, 2026. Here's what's coming up on America in the Morning.
22: Gearing up for an economic D-Day on Iran.
23: The greatest coordinated economic isolation in the history of the world.
22: I'm Richard Johnson.
24: The FBI announces the arrest of a 35-year-old woman accused of plotting to bomb the New York State Capitol.
25: The allegations are deeply disturbing.
24: I'm Jim Roop.
26: Federal agents seized electronic devices from former Representative Eric Swalwell as to allegations of sexual misconduct. I'm Lisa Dwyer.
27: Police in Philadelphia identify a masked man who's gone viral.
28: Who's scared now?
27: I'm Clayton Neville.
22: NASA's Swift Observatory's been tracking some of the biggest explosions in the universe for more than 20 years. I'm Ben Thomas.
21: Trump and his former fixer reconcile, and why stocks plunged Thursday on Wall Street. All ahead on America in the Morning. Now 7 past. On the day that the aircraft carrier USS Abraham Lincoln left the Middle East after a record-setting time at sea, President Trump is putting Iran on notice with what he's calling an economic D-Day, an isolation campaign against the Islamic Republic, unlike anything previous. Correspondent Rich Johnson reports there are still some missing details, and one world superpower who's saying sanctions alone will not put an end to the war.
22: The president announced the moves on social media, but left it to others to explain at least some of the details.
23: This is going to be the greatest coordinated economic isolation in the history of the world.
22: Treasury Secretary Scott Bessent on CNBC said a big part of the campaign will be aimed at other countries, corporations, or anyone who does any business with Iran.
23: Then the U.S. Treasury and the U.S. government, they will put its full might and force toward enforcing against you.
22: Vice President J.D. Vance also made a media blitz, repeating that the ultimate goal is the same as it ever was.
29: They're under a ton of pressure. That pressure is conducive to our goal of ensuring they don't have a nuclear weapon. Whether they can survive a couple of weeks or a couple of months or possibly longer, so long as they don't have a nuclear weapon, that's what we're focused on.
22: His comment courtesy of Newsmax. Iran's foreign minister called the new threats failed policies that will bring more failures. He also called the threats another attempt by Trump to divert our attention from domestic financial problems. And as the U.S. and Canada have agreed on a short-term tariff ceasefire, Manitoba Premier Wab Kanu told reporters in Ottawa he's not impressed by Trump's new threats.
0: Iran has bloodied Trump's nose already, and they're coming crawling to us, asking for us to include their American firms in procurement and to put the booze back on the shelves. So to me, that's weak. American president is weak.
22: Kanu also called Trump a bad person who can't be trusted. And he's urging Prime Minister Mark Carney to take a tough line when it comes to concessions to the U.S. For now, the president's not naming any countries that might be penalized, what kind of sanctions they would face, cite any legal authorities, or explaining how the penalties might be enforced. I'm Rich Johnson.
21: A New York woman under arrest, charged in connection to an alleged plot to blow up the New York State Capitol building in Albany. Jim Roop reports the woman who converted to Islam was deadly serious about her plans.
24: 35-year-old Jessica Bowie is being charged with providing material support and resources to a terrorist group, in particular, ISIS.
1: Bowie had plotted to use an explosive device to attack the New York State Capitol and the New York State senators.
24: First Assistant U.S. Attorney John Sarcone says Bowie was allegedly radicalized online and spread messages of hate and violence against the American people.
1: The allegations in this complaint are deeply disturbing, that someone would harbor such hatred toward our way of life.
24: Calling the targeting of the New York State Capitol and senators an attack on democracy itself. FBI Special Agent in Charge Craig Tremoroli alleges Bowie contacted and communicated with ISIS using several social media accounts, alleging she said to a confidential source working with the FBI and posing as an ISIS facilitator,
1: quote, "I want to destroy as much of the building as possible and kill the senators while they are meeting. I want them to lose a lot of important documents as well." She continued, as referenced in the complaint, quote, "I don't want to take this kind of risk and have it kill, what, two or three people. What good is that?"
24: Tremoroli says there is a video of Bowie allegedly purchasing items for that bomb at a home improvement store and casing the Capitol building in Albany, appearing to work in determining where the device should be placed. Tremoroli also says Bowie asked for a weapon so she could shoot any law enforcement officer who approached her planting the device.
1: Make no mistake about it. Miss Bowie's alleged plot was serious, it was dangerous, and thanks to the partnerships on the FBI's Joint Terrorism Task Force, it was foiled.
24: Tremoroli says the FBI will now be working backwards to determine what led up to her actions, and if found guilty, Bowie faces a maximum sentence of 20 years in prison, a $250,000 fine, and a lifetime of supervision when she's released from prison. I'm Jim Roop.
21: 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It's 12 after. Among the stories we're covering next on America in the Morning, congressman under scrutiny by the FBI and Philadelphia's masked bandit identified after these messages.
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0: Welcome back. You're with America in the Morning, pinpointing the area for potential severe weather today. Here's AccuWeather.com meteorologist LaTroy Thornton.
1: A broad swath extending from the southern tip of the Delmarva Peninsula through southeastern Virginia, central and eastern portions of both North and South Carolina, an area south and west through south central Georgia, and as far west as northeastern Louisiana, faces the risk for severe weather today as a disturbance continues to push south and east through the region. Thunderstorms through this evening could bring flash flooding, along with some localized wind gusts strong enough to produce damage. However, the most widespread coverage of especially dangerous thunderstorms may end up near and along the I-95 corridor from northeastern South Carolina through the Raleigh-Durham area of North Carolina. At least an afternoon thunderstorm risk extends to both the south and north of this zone, with places from south-central Florida through the southeast and into the Ohio Valley likely to end up with at least some wet weather today. Showers and storms may be more numerous along the high ground from eastern Tennessee and western North Carolina into far southern West Virginia, with much of the rest of the northeast actually drying out after a wet Thursday for many, although some steady rain and drizzle do linger over southeastern New England. There can also be a thunderstorm around this afternoon from the Dakotas through portions of the Midwest and Great Lakes states, and any storms could be heavy from central and eastern Nebraska into Iowa, as well as portions of northern Illinois and eastern Wisconsin. Otherwise, yet another day of afternoon monsoon thunderstorms makes for wet weather at times from the Four Corners states into central Nevada and portions of western Wyoming as well as central Idaho. In Green Bay, Wisconsin, today brings clouds and sun with a thunderstorm around, high 79. For Fresno, California, expect sunshine and heat today, the high 102. That's the nation's weather. I'm AccuWeather.com meteorologist LaTroy Thornton.
0: 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The FBI is expanding their investigation into sexual assault allegations against former California Congressman Eric Swalwell. Correspondent Lisa Dwyer reports that the one-time leading candidate to become governor of the Golden State was stopped at an airport and had his electronic devices seized.
2: Federal agents seized electronic devices from former Representative Eric Swalwell at the San Francisco airport on Saturday and searched his Washington home a day later as part of an investigation into allegations of sexual misconduct by the ex-Democratic congressman from California. Swalwell resigned from Congress in April following allegations that he had sexually assaulted a woman twice, including when she worked for him. Three other women also allege various kinds of sexual misconduct. The seven-term lawmaker was considered one of the leading candidates in California's gubernatorial race before dropping out after the allegations surfaced. Swalwell denies the allegations. I'm Lisa Dwyer.
0: As for Swalwell's former congressional seat, Democrat State Senator Aisha Wahab has won the special election in California's 14th district and will serve out the remainder of Swalwell's term in Washington. The man Philadelphia officials say has been terrorizing people in a scary mask has been identified. Correspondent Clayton Neville reports.
3: Police in Philadelphia say that they've identified the man behind the mask that resembles the Chucky Halloween mask, the suspect accused of terrorizing people in the city last week. In one case, seen on surveillance video, the man chased a woman and reportedly asked her if she was ready to die.
4: He was doing this purely for social media content.
3: District Attorney for Philadelphia, Larry Krasner, told reporters this week the suspect is identified.
5: Who's scared now? Who's running now? We have reason to know that Zymir Hughes is trying to avoid a warrant for his arrest on misdemeanor and felony charges.
3: According to Krasner, Hughes is still on the loose.
5: We are here to ask that people in the community who know where Zymir Hughes is hiding, who know how to find Zymir Hughes, or who witnessed things or have information that will help lead to his apprehension by the Philadelphia police and the federal marshals.
3: Investigators say Hughes may have left Pennsylvania and that he has connections to California and to Nevada. I'm Clayton Neville.
0: 19 after. What led to plummeting numbers on Wall Street yesterday? Business news is next when America in the Morning continues after these messages.
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0: It's 21 after. America in the Morning continues. Higher gas prices cut into Americans' overall spending, leading to the slowest sales growth at Walmart's U.S. stores since the earliest months of the pandemic. Walmart shares fell more than 9% in early trading Thursday. The company, often viewed as a bellwether for the strength of consumer spending. CNN says the slower growth in stores is partly due to lower drug pricing for GLP-1 weight loss drugs, as well as more customers choosing to shop online rather than in physical stores. Well, Thursday was not the day to look at your 401k as Wall Street suffered through losses as Treasury yields continued to march higher despite the Treasury Department's extraordinary multi-billion dollar buyback operation. Treasury Secretary Scott Bessent said that the debt buyback could actually be larger than the $4 billion that was announced. The 10-year yield gained more than 5 basis points to 4.7%, while the 30-year Treasury bond yield ramped up to 5.25%. Bonds were not the only thing going up. A barrel of West Texas oil rose 3% to $86.83. while the European Brent crude increased to nearly $94 a barrel. Damian Troisi has a recap from Wall Street.
10: I'm Damian Troisi, and this is the AP Markets Report. Stocks fell on Wall Street Thursday, and bond yields rose on a jump in oil prices. The S&P 500 index fell 0.9%. The Dow fell 1.3%. The NASDAQ composite fell 1%. Treasury yields rose after the price of oil jumped following President Donald Trump's latest threat to Iran. Bond yields have been rising throughout the summer because of worries about stubborn inflation. Walmart slumped after giving a disappointing forecast for its upcoming quarter. Results from retailers are being closely watched as households get squeezed by higher prices on everything from groceries to gas. Damian Troisi, New York.
0: Charter Communications announces its completion of a transaction with Cox Communications and the acquisition of Liberty Broadband Corporation. These transactions create the leading broadband and video company in the nation and the fastest growing mobile provider in its footprint, with now 45 states being served. 24 after. The bromance is on again between Trump and Cohen. When America in the Morning returns after these messages.
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0: It's 26 after. America in the Morning continues. President Trump publicly reconciled Thursday with Michael Cohen, his former attorney who became a key prosecution witness against him. The president called into Cohen's radio show and podcast to argue that the criminal cases they once bitterly fought over were products of political weaponization. Trump's appearance on Cohen's show, their first public conversation since their highly publicized falling out, marks a striking turn in a relationship that went from fierce loyalty to open warfare and now reconciliation. During the interview heard on New York's WABC radio, Trump insisted that Cohen had been used by the president's political opponents and also discussed matters including the war with Iran and immigration and claim the U.S. economy has never been stronger. Trump and Cohen's relationship fell apart in 2018 when Cohen pleaded guilty to federal crimes in the Stormy Daniels hush money case. A NASA mission to rescue a falling space telescope has ended in failure. Correspondent Ben Thomas has details.
1: NASA's Swift Observatory has been tracking some of the biggest explosions in the universe for more than 20 years, gamma ray bursts and exploding stars. But intense solar activities caused the aging space telescope to lose altitude faster than expected. So early last month, NASA launched a $30 million effort to try to lift it into a longer-lasting orbit. But Catalyst Space Technologies' Lynx spacecraft has been plagued by control issues, and the company and NASA say they're now ending the attempt, dooming Swift to a fiery reentry through Earth's atmosphere. Its demise is not expected before October. I'm Ben Thomas.
0: America in the Morning for Friday, August 21st, 2026, is produced by Jeff McKay. I'm John Trout. This is Westwood One.
2: From the WHBL newsroom, here's the latest. I'm Stace Keen. A Sheboygan man will be spending the next 20 years in prison after he was sentenced for two separate cases. Spencer J. Husak was sentenced to 18 years in prison after entering a no-contest plea to a charge of second-degree sexual assault of a child, and he'll serve an additional 2 years after he was found guilty by a jury in a case that was involving animal cruelty. In addition to prison time, Husak will be required to serve 15 years of extended supervision and register as a sex offender for the rest of his life. A multi-agency effort led by Manitowoc County Metro Drug Unit has resulted in the arrest of four City of Manitowoc residents, along with the seizure of multiple firearms, ammunition, and nearly 5 pounds of cocaine. The arrests on Wednesday were a culmination of a joint investigation by multiple agencies, including the Sheboygan and Manitowoc SWAT teams, the DEA, the U.S. Marshal Service, and the Wisconsin State Patrol. Norval Alameda Sanchez, Jorge Plano Cotto, J.L. Cruz Arroyo, and Rosario Pena have all been jailed on charges for conspiracy to deliver over 40 grams of cocaine. So has all this rain eased our drought conditions? WHBL's Kevin Zimmerman has the answer.
3: Thunderstorms over the past week have brought only sporadic relief from the overall dry or even drought conditions in Sheboygan County. That's reflected in the latest report from the U.S. Drought Service, which said that 86.5% of Sheboygan County remains in moderate drought, with the remainder, comprising the southeast corner, under abnormally dry conditions. The National Weather Service sees no reason that those conditions will change in the near term, and forecasts covering the next 3 to 4 weeks suggest watering or irrigation may be needed, with expectations of near-normal temperatures accompanied by below-normal precipitation as summer draws to a close. Kevin Zimmerman, WHBL News.
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5: There will be some scattered showers and some storms early this morning. I do think, though, we'll dry out as we get into the midday hours before more scattered storms pop up, mainly after 2 o'clock, and a couple of those could be strong or severe, high 79. Tonight we'll see low of 61 and tomorrow partly cloudy with a chance for a few storms in the afternoon, a high of 77. From Fox 11, your station for severe weather coverage, I'm meteorologist Phil DeCastro for 1330 and 101.5 WHBL.
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0: This is America in the Morning from Westwood One. Coming up this half hour.
10: Lawyers for a Massachusetts mother on trial for killing her three kids argue their client was overmedicated. I'm Clayton Neville.
11: The first of 20 deportees from the United States have been sent to Liberia. I'm Donna Water.
12: The man charged with killing two people in a speedboat accident in New York City was in the country illegally. I'm Jeff McKay.
13: At least 757 service members have been wounded since the war began against Iran. I'm Lisa Dwyer.
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15: Time for another helping of Ghosts in the Further with a new Insidious film. I'm Kevin Carr.
0: Back after these messages.
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20: 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Brad Herkinoff with Compeer Financial was on the Dairy Stream podcast brought to you by The Voice of Milk. The episode talked about labor shortages, what financially makes sense. Brad shares some insight on resources farms use to do audits on their labor to ensure they're being efficient.
21: There's some companies or some industry reps out there that will come in and they will do some training programs with, you know, the dairies, with their employees. And I've seen those become very, very beneficial. And, you know, part of it is just making sure that everybody's on the same page in terms of, you know, we go back to say milking protocols, you know, making sure that everybody is doing it, you know, the way they're supposed to be doing. But it also helps, you know, in terms of, you know, getting new employees onboarded and getting them up to speed. It really, you know, expedites that process, I think.
20: That was Brad Herkinoff. He is with Compeer Financial, and he was on the Dairy Stream podcast brought to you by The Voice of Milk. And that's your connection to agriculture. I'm Joanna Guza.

0: America in the Morning continues. Many in the West will have fire weather concerns this weekend. Here's AccuWeather.com meteorologist LaTroy Thornton.
1: Prime fire conditions expand and intensify across portions of the western United States, not only today but through the weekend, with a large portion of the nation west of the plains facing the combination of gusty winds, low humidity levels, and dried out vegetation to create an extreme fire risk for some. While the west coast states are likely to stay generally rain-free through the weekend, the risk for afternoon monsoon thunderstorms to spark new fires due to lightning will remain elevated from portions of Utah northward into Montana. At least a somewhat heightened fire risk extends nearly to the west coast and into Wyoming, northern and eastern Colorado, even toward the Dallas area and into central Texas. However, the highest risk of all looks to set up for eastern Oregon, where AccuWeather wildfire experts say that there will be an extreme risk, the highest threat category for the start and rapid spread of fires. In terms of today's precipitation, a cold front making only very slow progress to the south and east toward the Atlantic and Gulf Coast brings the risk for thunderstorms into this evening that may turn severe, with the risk for damaging wind gusts of at least 55 to 65 miles per hour, as well as the potential for flash flooding to an area from northern Louisiana eastward through central Georgia and into central and eastern portions of the Carolinas, as well as southeastern Virginia, even a bit of southern Maryland. Non-severe thunderstorms are more likely from central Virginia westward into Kentucky, although there could be an afternoon storm south and west into Arkansas, and as far to the south and east as Florida, including areas near and north of Miami. Afternoon storms may be rather heavy from the eastern Dakotas and Nebraska into western Iowa, northern Illinois, and eastern Wisconsin, with some areas of steady rain over southeastern New England as much of the rest of the northeast dries out today. I'm AccuWeather.com meteorologist LaTroy Thornton.
0: 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The murder trial for a mother accused of killing her own children continues in a Massachusetts courtroom while her lawyers argue their client was over-medicated and misdiagnosed. Correspondent Clayton Neville reports hundreds of women wore pink shirts outside the courtroom this week in support of Lindsay Clancy and others who suffer from postpartum depression.
2: Lindsay Clancy's charged with killing her three kids, 5-year-old Cora, 3-year-old Dawson, and 8-month-old Callan in January of 2023. She then jumped from a second-story window, leaving her paralyzed from the waist down. This week, Clancy's sitting in the courtroom in a wheelchair, and her defense team pleading its case. More testimony expected today, according to the judge.
3: From there, if the defendant rests, the Commonwealth can then present their witnesses, and if it's not done by Friday, we go into Monday, and that may mean closings and charge on Tuesday.
4: Okay.
3: All right.
4: And Mr. Verino will be here.
2: Clancy pleaded not guilty, arguing she was not criminally responsible because of severe postpartum psychosis and bipolar disorder at the time. Her lawyers point to the medication she was on.
4: What we would argue is the over-prescription of the medications, whether or not it's the side effects of the medications, whether or not it's the titration or the termination or the immediate cessation of the medications against what normal medical advice would be, all of those factors contribute to the state of mind of Ms. Clancy that was expressed to a lot of people.
2: That includes family members, her lawyers say.
4: She had indicated, I think Your Honor knows the evidence, repeatedly indicated that she was affected by the benzos. She was affected, felt that she was being addicted to the benzos, trying to get off the benzos. She indicated that the sertraline was obviously killing her as far as going from 25 to 50 milligrams. And then subsequent to that, when there's additional SSRIs prescribed.
2: The defense argues that Clancy was open about hearing voices but didn't get the treatment she needed. They also referred to her attempts to get medical health care back in 2022 and her voluntary hospital stay at that time. I'm Clayton Neville.
0: The U.S. has sent a first group of deportees to Liberia. Correspondent Donna Warder reports the African nation will reportedly allow 1,200 people being removed from the United States to enter that country, one of the largest deals the Trump administration has made with other nations to expel migrants who cannot be sent back to their own countries. Audio courtesy of Liberia National Television.
5: The first of 20 deportees from the United States have been sent to Liberia. It's part of an agreement with the West African nation to send 1,200 deportees there.
6: Liberia intends to accept up to 1,200 persons to be transferred from the United States of America within a year. The persons to be transferred to Liberia are third country nationals, some of whom may wish to seek asylum.
5: The 1,200 will include nationals from North America, South America, and the Caribbean, according to Liberia's information minister.
6: Those to be transferred from the United States of America to Liberia will include citizens or nationals of African and Western Hemisphere countries who are medically authorized to travel.
5: The Justice Minister says the deportees could request asylum if they wish. Under a series of often secret agreements, immigration advocates say the Trump administration has deported thousands of people to nearly two dozen countries that are not their own. About 10 of them are on the African continent. I'm Donna Water.
0: The person behind the wheel of an overcrowded speedboat that capsized during a tour around the Statue of Liberty in New York Harbor, drowning an infant and her mother, has now been arrested by U.S. immigration authorities who say he was in the country illegally. America in the Morning's Jeff McKay has details.
7: Manuel Ernesto Hernandez Umana, who has a pending federal criminal case in connection with the August 8th crash of a speedboat near the Statue of Liberty, lied to a Border Patrol officer and falsely claimed he was a U.S. citizen when he entered the country in Texas. Hernandez Umana is alleged to have illegally entered the United States through a Texas border crossing in 2007, lying to a Customs and Border Protection officer, falsely claiming to be a U.S. citizen, according to records released by the Department of Homeland Security. The 46-year-old Hernandez Umana, a citizen of El Salvador, is being held at a U.S. Immigration and Customs Enforcement detention facility in Elizabeth, New Jersey, and is now facing possible deportation. Immigration authorities arrested him after he was released on bail in his criminal case. According to the U.S. Coast Guard investigators, Hernandez was piloting a 21-foot Yamaha AR-210 with 14 people on board, well over its 10-person capacity, when it swamped and sank as it made a U-turn in choppy waters near the Statue of Liberty in New York Harbor. According to prosecutors, Hernandez Umana wasn't licensed by the U.S. Coast Guard, wasn't aware of basic safety rules, and told investigators he'd borrowed his friend's personal vessel for the New York Harbor excursion, which was illegally chartered and overcrowded. A 27-year-old woman and her 5-month-old infant were thrown from the boat and died. I'm Jeff McKay.
0: 17 till. When we return on America in the Morning, in the sky, it's a bird, it's a plane. 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
0: It's 15 till. I'm John Trout. Welcome back here with America in the Morning. First Lady Melania Trump made a memorable return to the White House Rose Garden Thursday, greeting the crowd with a playful message. President Trump's wife said to the gathering, "I heard you missed me. Here I am." Before discussing her Fostering the Future Together initiative, which looks to expand academic opportunities for young people transitioning out of the foster care system. Her remarks came before talk of the Freedom 250 Grand Prix slated for this weekend on the streets of Washington, D.C. near the White House. The IndyCar nearly 2-mile course will loop around the National Archives, National Gallery of Art, and Smithsonian National Air and Space Museum. America in the Morning continues. Information released by the Pentagon says more than 750 members of the United States military have been injured during combat operations against Iran. Details from correspondent Lisa Dwyer.
14: At least 757 service members have been wounded since the war began against Iran. More than 580 are Army soldiers. The total injured also include 86 sailors, 64 airmen, and 19 Marines. While many of the casualties are categorized as having occurred during Operation Epic Fury, the Pentagon has created a new category for wounded troops, saying that Operation Epic Fury has concluded. The Pentagon and U.S. Central Command have offered almost no details on how the injuries occurred. However, officials say that the vast majority of those injuries are traumatic brain injuries. I'm Lisa Dwyer.
0: Shifting gears, war continues to be waged between Russia and Ukraine, but it's Ukraine that appears to have changed its tactics. Correspondent Ben Thomas reports Ukrainian drones have been striking deeper into Russia, attacking everything from oil refineries to warehouses outside of the Kremlin capital, bringing the war to Moscow's doorstep.
15: In a sunflower field in southern Ukraine, an explosives-laden drone launches toward Russia.
16: We are targeting or military bases, airfields, or oil infrastructure, oil refinery.
15: Yevhen Karas commands Ukraine's 413th Raid Unmanned Systems Regiment.
16: We need to make a punishment for Kremlin's regime for Russia.
15: And he says the drone strikes have been effective.
16: We see now a lot of problems inside Russia with their economy.
15: Drones' range have grown and Russian air defenses have suffered damage.
16: If we got enough batteries, we can fly Vladivostok and back.
15: Karas believes ordinary Russians are now feeling the war's cost.
16: Increasing noise of people who are not ready to pay is so big.
15: And that, he hopes, will speed peace talks. I'm Ben Thomas.
0: Just after the news that President Trump ordered the U.S. military to cut back on their scheduled training maneuvers with the South Korean military, South Korea says North Korea fired about 10 short-range ballistic missiles toward the sea. Correspondent Karen Shamas is following that story.
17: South Korea's military has said that North Korea has launched about 10 short-range ballistic missiles towards the sea. The Joint Chiefs of Staff said the launches happened on Thursday from North Korea's capital region towards North Korea's eastern waters. This comes a day after North Korea dismissed a U.S. decision to scale back military drills with South Korea. Despite this, South Korea continued its defense exercises, including civil defense drills. Italian tourist Fabio Tosi witnessed the drills on the streets of Seoul.
18: It was an amazing scene that they are kind of prepared for any unexpected event to happen.
17: I'm Karen Chamas.
0: Amazon says its delivery drones will reach nearly 500 American cities by the end of the year, and safety advocates are still asking about previous crashes. The new old tech guy, Chuck Palm, takes a deeper dive.
19: Amazon has been flying delivery drones for a few years now, mostly in a handful of states. But today, that changes. Amazon says that Prime Air will reach nearly 500 American cities by the end of this year. That's about six times what they cover today. 11 new sites go live, including Kansas City, Baton Rouge, San Antonio, and Waco. Here's what it's going to cost you. 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Under 50, it's only $2.99. Not a Prime member? Then it's going to cost $5. One of those 11 new sites is Tolleson, Arizona. That's where two Amazon drones ran into a construction crane last October, and that's the kind of thing that gets the FAA's attention. Amazon paused flying, fixed it, and then came back. They're flying under the same certificate that a commercial airline uses, so it's regulated, it's just new. Amazon is not alone in the friendly skies. 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
20: Baseball Thursday, the Rangers blanked the Nationals 2-0. Jacob deGrom came into the game needing just two strikeouts to reach 2,000 for his career. It took him eight pitches. The two-time Cy Young winner went on to fan 10 in all and reached K2K in the second fewest innings and second fewest games in baseball history. Braves shut out the White Sox 2-0 in a makeup game from June. Grant Holmes took a no-hitter into the seventh. Andrew Benintendi's single, the only hit of the day for the Pale Hose. Angels annihilated the Astros 18-3. Zach Neto had five hits, including a home run, and drove in seven. Cardinals shaded the Reds 10-9. This game was 5-4. Cincinnati going to the ninth. But when center fielder Dane Myers dropped what should have been the final out, it opened the floodgates for six Redbird runs. Cincy then came back, using five walks to score four times in the home half. But Matt McClain, who had already hit one grand slam in the game, lined out with the bases loaded to end it. Brewers scored six times in the first and sailed past the Mariners 7-4. Gary Sanchez and Garrett Mitchell had two-run doubles in the big inning, and Mitchell tacked on an insurance homer in the eighth. Royals ripped the A's 6-2 for their first four-game series sweep of the season. Bobby Witt Jr. doing Bobby Witt Jr. things. A dinger and three runs scored.
21: I think it's more for just showing ourselves just who we are. What we have done this year is not who we are, who we believe we are, and so it's just one of those things where we just got to go out there and be ourselves and go out there and win games.
20: Elsewhere, the Guardians down the Giants 5-2. Gavin Williams struck out 11 on the way to his 12th win. Blue Jays deflected the Rays 5-1. Toronto now just a half game out of the last AL wildcard spot, and the Yankees swept out the Orioles 6-1. It was evident from all camera angles. The second stage of golf's FedEx Cup playoffs, the BMW Championship, got underway in St. Louis. And just like at last week's St. Jude, there's a five-way tie for the first-round lead. And it's a pretty star-studded list. Rory McIlroy, J.J. Spawn, Wyndham Clark, and Gary Woodland, with a combined 10 major titles among them, all at 6-under par, along with Chris Goddard. That's Friday Sports.
0: Thank you, Robert. Now 7 till. When we return on America in the Morning, Gary, Indiana residents still in the dark after these messages.
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3: It's 5 till. America in the Morning continues. Residents of Gary, Indiana, along with other towns in northwest Indiana, have been in the dark for days, and it may be into next week before power is restored. Frustrations mounting following a series of storms that brought massive rain, winds, and damage to the area southeast of Chicago on August 11th. Residents are still waiting for life to get back to normal. Power authorities are saying that the lights may be on by next Tuesday. Utility crews have been working around the clock to repair the nearly 300 power poles left damaged in recent storms, along with downed trees and other debris. Public schools in Gary will remain closed, and many are resorting to food banks and other donation points to get much-needed hot meals and supplies. Well, if your local theater has electricity and you're heading there this weekend, while it may be a little early for horror movies, it's not stopping a new Insidious film on the big screen. Entertainment reporter Kevin Carr has a sneak peek at Insidious.
4: It's time for a sixth helping of spectral hauntings with Insidious Out of the Further.
5: We were really happy until I started having these dreams.
4: This time around, we abandon the Lambert family for a new twist. A single mother and her daughter are suddenly experiencing unexplained events where dreams merge into real life.
6: Those are not dreams, Gemma.
4: Soon, the mother learns there are dark forces trying to escape into our world using her as a conduit.
6: But you can do something I didn't know was possible. You can bring demons back to the human world.
4: The last few Insidious movies have not been great, but this one gives a fresh spin on things.
5: What happens if I can't control this?
4: Sure, it has all the silly elements we expect from these movies, but with a decent concept and a committed cast, the movie works better than I thought it would. And it never quite got silly enough to lose me as a viewer.
5: I'm scaring my daughter. I need someone to tell me how to stop this.
4: Oh, and God bless Lin Shaye for riding the wave of this franchise success and being one of the best things about these movies.
6: You have a rare gift. The ability to travel into the realm between this world and the next one.
4: There are some unique ideas with nods to horror classics like Halloween, Poltergeist, and A Nightmare on Elm Street.
6: When the dead rise, it'll be the end of the living.
4: And in some ways, the film contains some pretty unsettling stuff. Insidious Out of the Further gets 4 ghosts out of 5. I'm Kevin Carr, and that's the way I see it.
3: 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I'm John Trout. 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
1: 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WHBL.
2: The U.S. Army Corps of Engineers chartered the flight. I'm Dave Anthony, Fox News, and two of its employees are among the eight people killed when a small plane crashed in western Alaska. It had taken off from Anchorage.
3: Went down near Cape Newenham Long Range Radar Site Airport, about 450 miles west of Anchorage. The site is part of a network of remote radar stations monitoring aircraft in and around Alaska's airspace. The NTSB is investigating.
2: That's Fox's Ted Lindner. A long deployment finally ending for 5,000 sailors and Marines on the USS Abraham Lincoln. Finally heading home after more than 270 days at sea and much publicized reports of mental strain on the crew and worsening conditions on the ship and other aircraft carrier replacing the Lincoln. As President Trump ratchets up financial pressure on Iran with what he calls an economic D-Day. As nuclear and Strait of Hormuz talks remain stalled, the president went on WABC radio again, insisting he had to take action on Iran, telling his ex-lawyer Michael Cohen's show,
4: "They were exactly 2 weeks away from having a nuclear weapon, and that's why I had to do it, because you cannot let them have that kind of a weapon."
2: A New York woman is behind bars. Jessica Bowie is accused of converting to Islam and then plotting an ISIS-inspired terror attack. Fox's Gernal Scott reports the target was the state capitol in Albany.
5: U.S. Attorney John Sarcone said Bowie is charged with providing material support to ISIS.
6: This defendant was radicalized online and spread messages of hate and violence.
5: FBI special agent in charge in Albany, Craig Tremoroli, quoted Bowie's intent to take down the building.
7: "Kill the senators while they are meeting. I want them to lose a lot of important documents as well."
2: There's damage to clean up after storms hit the Mid-Atlantic and East Coast. One person killed in Virginia in a lightning strike. A tornado caused destruction in Dover, Delaware. Another twister did some damage on New York's Long Island, and flooding in New Jersey led the drivers needing water rescues. 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
2: The Trump administration is putting an even tighter squeeze on Cuba after tariff threats cut off most fuel supplies to the country, leading to big shortages there and power outages.
10: The Treasury and State Department say they're ratcheting up new penalties against the leadership of the Cuban Institute of Friendship with the Peoples. Secretary of State Marco Rubio says that institute's been sponsoring a vast subversive network inside the U.S. aimed at radicalizing Americans. He accused the Institute of corrupting Americans with lies, spy tradecraft, and other malfeasance. 9 Cuba-owned mining, metal, and construction companies will also be getting new economic penalties. Jill Nato, Fox News.
2: On Wall Street, there may be a rebound from yesterday's big sell-off. Stock futures are rising almost 200 points for the Dow after the Dow's 700-point plunge. A temporary monument that's been popular in Washington, D.C., honoring the nation's veterans as part of the America 250 celebration, is going to stay there longer. Instead of closing this month as planned, it'll be up until after Veterans Day in November. Also in Washington, they've turned some of the streets into a racetrack.
11: Ahead of Sunday's IndyCar Freedom 250 Grand Prix, drivers spoke to the media Thursday to express their excitement for the big race. The road course will take drivers through some of America's most historic landmarks, like the Washington Monument and the Capitol. And something that four-time IndyCar champion Alex Palou is looking forward to taking in.
12: I grew up, like, obviously watching movies and just seeing the Oval Office and also the Capitol Hill. Like, to know that we're going to be racing around it, it's going to be incredible.
11: Plo is favored to win on Sunday. After all, he's already won six times this season and is looking for a fourth straight season series championship. Tony Genualdo, Fox News.
2: And that race on the streets of D.C. will be on Fox TV at 1 p.m. Eastern Sunday. I'm Dave Anthony, and this is Fox News.
13: From the WHBL newsroom, here's the latest. I'm Stace Keen. A Sheboygan man will be spending the next 20 years in prison after he was sentenced in two separate cases. Spencer J. Husak was sentenced to 18 years in prison after entering a no contest plea on a charge of second degree assault of a child, and then he'll serve an additional 2 years after he was found guilty by a jury in a case involving animal cruelty. In addition to prison time, Husak will also be required to serve 15 years of extended supervision, and he'll be required to register as a sex offender for the rest of his life. Thunderstorms during the past week have brought some scattered relief from the dry conditions across Sheboygan County, but overall, our area remains quite dry. The latest report from the U.S. Drought Service shows about 86.5% of the county is still experiencing moderate drought. The rest of the county, mainly the southeast corner, is classified as abnormally dry. And there doesn't appear to be much change on the way, as the National Weather Service is calling for near normal temperatures over the next 3 to 4 weeks, but with precipitation expected to run below normal. That means as the summer winds down, you may still need to rely on watering or irrigation to keep your things growing. A multi-agency effort led by the Manitowoc County Metro Drug Unit has resulted in the arrest of four City of Manitowoc residents, along with the seizure of multiple firearms, ammunition, and nearly 5 pounds of cocaine. The arrests on Wednesday were the culmination of a joint investigation by multiple agencies, including the Sheboygan and Manitowoc SWAT teams, the DEA, the U.S. Marshal Service, and the Wisconsin State Patrol. Norval Alameda Sanchez, Jorge Plano Cotto, Yael Cruz Arroyo, and Rosario Pena have all been jailed on charges of conspiracy to deliver over 40 grams of cocaine. Governor Tony Evers is pushing back against proposed federal changes to Head Start. Sean Maloney has the details.
14: Evers has sent a letter to federal health officials urging them to scrap a Trump administration proposal that would roll back Head Start program standards. The governor says the plan would eliminate requirements covering class sizes, services for children with disabilities, educational quality, and child safety. Evers argues the changes would weaken a program that serves about 700,000 children nationwide. In Wisconsin, Head Start and Early Head Start programs served more than 12,000 children and families last year. Sean Maloney, Wisconsin Radio Network.
13: Homebuyers in Sheboygan County saw little change in July compared with a year ago, as median home prices held steady at $315,000, while the number of homes sold was also unchanged. Homes are taking a bit longer to sell, averaging 67 days on the market. That's up from 61 a year ago, while the inventory fell nearly 8%. For these stories and more, find us online at WHBL.com or download the WHBL mobile app.
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15: We had some early day showers and maybe a few rumbles of thunder out there, but I do think we see a bit of a lull in any precipitation around lunchtime. Later this afternoon, though, more scattered storms pop up. A couple of those could be strong to severe. High temperature reaches 79. Showers will end early tonight, low of 61, and tomorrow a few scattered storms in the afternoon, a high of 77.
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17: Good morning. Time now for a look at sports. I'm Nick Whitwer. It is that time of year again as high school football is back with several schools throughout Northeast Wisconsin kicking off their seasons on Thursday night. In Division One, the reigning co-champions of the Fox Valley Association lost a close battle at home as they hosted and failed to keep up with Hamilton, dropping the Week 1 matchup 27-12. Elsewhere in the FEA, Appleton North capitalized on the first half fumble and found themselves up 10-0 at the half. That was all they needed as they defeated Mkwango 10-7. In the Fox River Classic Conference Showdown, it was the DePere Redbirds all over the Manitowoc Lincoln Chips, 47-0. In Division 5, Brilliant played host to Sturgeon Bay and defeated the Clippers 41-6. In Division 6, Oconto blanks Michicot 39-0. Other scores from Thursday night include Bayport over Middleton 56-15, West DePere over Sun Prairie East 42-20, Coleman over Peshtigo 26-0, Chilton over Krivitz 21-13, and Ripon over Laconia 16-6. High school football continues tonight under the lights as Ashwaubenon takes on Oshkosh North. Kewaunee will face off with Fox Valley Lutheran. Wrightstown takes on Winneconne. Probably host West Bend West. Appleton East takes on Pulaski. Little Chute heads to Xavier. Manitowoc Lutheran takes on Roncalli. The Menasha Blue Jays will play their first game of the season at the Banta Bowl due to tornado damage at Nathan Calder Stadium. They're hosting Plymouth. And in what has been considered by many as the game of the week, it'll be the Notre Dame Academy Tritons heading to Neenah to take on the Rockets. In the NFL, week two of the preseason has arrived. The Packers on the road for the second time this summer. Tonight they are in Denver taking on the Broncos. Head coach Matt LaFleur has stated that starters are expected to play at least a series tonight. The game kicks off with the Packers looking for their first win of the preseason at 8 p.m. Well, the Wednesday night's game felt like the complete reversal from Tuesday night's 22-0 win over the Mariners. Then yesterday afternoon's game was an almost exact reversal of Wednesday night's game. In game two of the series, it was the Mariners who got out to a big 7-0 lead. Yesterday afternoon, the Brewers returned that favor, putting up 6 runs on 6 hits in just the first inning. Seattle would chip away at Milwaukee's lead throughout the game, but it was Garrett Mitchell in the eighth that added a much-needed insurance run.
18: It felt good trying to get into the ninth inning to give Trevor as easy of a game as possible there, so it felt good to put a run up and give him a little bit of extra.
17: As Mitchell alluded to, it was McGill who pitched in the ninth, putting up a clean 1-2-3 inning, recording his 23rd save, while giving the Brewers the series win and their league-leading 79th win of the season. The Brewers now play host to the Atlanta Braves for the next 2 games at American Family Field before both teams head to Williamsport, Pennsylvania for this year's Little League Classic. Tonight's game will be a pitching duel between Chris Sale and Jacob Mizorowski. That'll do it for your morning sports. I'm Nick Whitwer, WHBL, Sheboygan's trusted source for news, talk, and sports.
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5: Welcome back to Sheboygan's Morning. 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
6: welcome
5: morning.
6: Welcome back.
5: Welcome back.
6: Welcome yeah. back. Welcome
5: I guess
6: back.
5: I feel like it. Like the show just ended, Shannon. So welcome to Sheboygan's Morning News, and welcome back from yesterday.
6: Hey, thank you.
5: Well, good morning, Shannon.
6: Good morning.
5: How are you?
6: I am fabulous, as always.
5: On this Friday, which if it's a Friday, it means donuts. Courtesy of Teets's Piggly Wiggly, and I know, Shannon, you're a big fan of donuts.
6: I am.
7: Donuts.
5: So for your chance to win donuts, you can either email your full name, place of employment, to whblstudio@whbl.com, or you can text us the same information, your full name, place of employment, to 920-458-2105 for your chance to win donuts, courtesy of Teets's Piggly Wiggly. We'll make that announcement in the third hour. What is shaking with the weather, Shannon?
6: Well, it's currently 64 degrees, and today's going to be partly cloudy, storms early, and then again in the afternoon. High near 79. Tonight, evening storms end and partly cloudy and a low of 61. Tomorrow, partly cloudy, a few afternoon storms and a high of 77. Tomorrow night, mostly clear, low of 56. And Sunday, sunny and pleasant with a high of 75. Pleasant.
5: Pleasant.
6: That, I haven't seen pleasant in the forecast for a while.
5: I would describe 75 degrees as pleasant.
6: Not when you just got a pool installed. Come on.
5: Yeah, you did. Now, your pool was ready by about, what, say the middle to end of July?
6: No, it was like a week and a half ago. I've only been in it twice.
5: Oh, that's right, because you just got the heater, like, within the last couple of weeks.
6: Correct.
5: Well, at least you'll get a little use out of it this summer, but a lot more next summer, right?
6: Yeah, I guess.
5: Want to start the show with good news and... Well, it's not good news that there was a crash, but it's good news that the pilot made it out. Bloody Marine pilot walks away from fiery F-18 crash. A newly released body cam video shows the incredible aftermath after a Marine pilot ejected from his F-18 just seconds before it slammed into a Washington mountainside. Marine Major Jackson Simon was doing low-level training exercise near Rimrock Lake in June when something went wrong. Simon ejected, came crashing down through the trees, and somehow emerged walking and talking, although his face was covered in blood from several cuts. A bystander looked at him and said, "You hit the trees pretty bad there, bud." Simon matter-of-factly replied, "Yeah, I went through the trees." When the man noticed Simon was shaking, the pilot acknowledged, "I have some adrenaline going on right now." Simon then borrowed a phone to call his superiors and calmly deliver the news. "Hey, buddy, this is Major Simon. I just crashed." At another point, he simply replied, "Pilot ejected, pilot safe." Meanwhile, the $67 million F-18 slammed into the mountainside and exploded. sending flames and thick black smoke over the trees. Good news that he made it out, saying that he seemed to grasp his luck, saying, without exaggeration, that's about as close as you can come. So good news, the pilot's okay, Shannon. You're listening to Sheboygan's Morning News with Stephen Shannon. Business news coming up next.
2: Comari with your money now. Shares of Pop Mart fell over 4% this morning after the Labubu maker reported first half results that showed declining sales in the Asia Pacific and the Americas. For the period that ended on June 30th, the toy maker reported a nearly 24% year-over-year rise in first half revenue to roughly $2.5 billion. Hyundai Motor CEO Jose Munoz said on CNBC that the company is considering plans to further expand its U.S. production at a new multi-billion dollar vehicle assembly plant in Georgia. Munoz added that the South Korean automaker would increase the planned production capacity to between 700 and 800,000 units by 2028. Vice President J.D. Vance says economic pressure is the United States' most effective tool against Iran. His comments come after President Trump said the U.S. will launch what he called the most crushing economic operation ever taken against any country against Iran. Futures are moderately higher. Dow and NASDAQ futures both up by more than 100 points. That's your money now.
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5: Welcome back to Sheboygan's Morning News with Steve and Shannon on this Friday, this Donut Friday, right, Shannon?
6: Yes, Donut Day.
5: It is Donut Day, courtesy of Teets's Piggly Wiggly. 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Put in donuts in the subject line, and we will certainly put it in there to see who this week's winner is. Right, Shannon?
6: Yeah, that's what we do. That's what we do on Fridays.
5: That's what we do on Fridays. Now, you're not a hiker, and nor am I.
6: I'm far from it.
5: I'm a far from a hiker as well. But this out of the New York Post, talk about lucky. Man plunges 120 feet into a creek while taking a photo at Glacier National Park. A tourist was taking a picture at Montana's Glacier National Park, somehow survived this 120-foot plunge over the cliff, over waterfalls, and into a creek. The guy's name was Ken Nurse, and he was visiting from McDonald Falls with his wife, family, and friends on August 13th, when he moved closer to the edge for a better photo. See, now you do take a lot of photos and a lot of videos, shit.
6: Yeah, but I think that people do way too stupid of things to try to get a good photo. I mean, yes. Like, come on, go close to a cliff edge?
5: That's exactly what he did. According to his wife, the ground gave way, sending him 120 feet down the cliff into McDonald Creek. A witness spotted Nurse laying face down in the water, jumped into the creek and dragged him to shallow water. When he realized Nurse wasn't breathing, he began chest compressions, keeping him alive until the rescuers arrived. Park rangers treated Nurse in the creek before two Bear air rescue helicopters lowered a crew member, secured him, and hoisted him out. So they had to evacuate him with a chopper, Shannon.
6: Yeah. Well, I would imagine so.
5: Yeah. He spent 2 days on a ventilator, suffered multiple crack ribs, compound elbow fracture requiring surgery, and fluid in his lungs. He says he knows how close he came to dying, saying, quote, I should not be here right now. I owe everyone my life. Rescuers credit an unidentified bystander's quick actions for saving Nurse's life. So a good news story in the end. His life was saved, but Not a really good idea there.
6: Well, no. I mean, you, especially in the day of AI, you can just pretend you were on the edge of that.
5: No kidding. No kidding. Don't get that close to the cliff edge, because technology can save you from the fall. Is that what you're indicating there?
6: Pretty much, yeah.
5: Yeah. Do you have any little stories you want to get there?
6: Well, I want to tell you a story about my video this morning.
5: Oh, yeah.
6: I'm trying to upload my video. I did a video this morning, like I always do. And you can find that on our Facebook page, which is WHBL Sheboygan's Morning News with Steve and Shannon. But it's taking forever. So then I tried to do it again. And now there's two of them trying to trying to get uploaded, and I don't know what's going on. Is something wrong with Facebook or what?
5: Yeah.
6: It's aggravating me. Every time there's a break, I keep trying to deal with it, and it's not uploading. And yeah. Jason Aldean's in it.
5: And you ran into a listener yesterday at the drugstore.
6: Yeah, at CVS, I did. And you know what she said?
5: What's that?
6: She said, we don't say the time enough during the morning.
5: Well, so, we're gonna try to work on that. We're going to try to say the time when we come back.
6: Yeah, I told her. I told her, that's all on you.
5: Yeah,
6: I said, no. That's not me. That's Steve.
5: No, but I mean, giving the time a little bit more, we can certainly do that. We're happy to oblige you when we can, right?
6: Mm-hmm.
5: So
6: she was super nice. Super nice. She actually won one of the gift cards to St. Vincent de Paul. She got her haul. I said, oh, did you get your haul?
5: And she got her haul?
6: Yes.
5: Well, it is 6:30, bottom of the hour news coming up next.
17: Fox News, I'm CJ Papa. A military charter aircraft with 8 people on board crashes in western Alaska at a remote radar site,
18: killing everyone on board. 2 pilots, 6 passengers were on that plane. This incident happened at Cape Newenham, and the jet took off from Anchorage. Cause of this crash being investigated by the FAA and the NTSB.
17: Fox's Todd Pyro reporting the U.S. Army Corps of Engineers confirming it chartered the flight, and 2 of its employees on board are dead. The defense in the Lindsey Clancy trial could rest its case today. She's the Massachusetts mother accused of killing her 3 little kids. There's no indication she will testify. President Trump travels to South Carolina today to boost the campaign of interim Senator Darlene Graham ahead of Tuesday's special primary runoff election. She faces Congressman Ralph Norman. The winner heads to the November midterms. 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
19: From the WHBL newsroom, here's the latest. I'm Stace Keene. A Sheboygan man will be spending the next 20 years in prison after he was sentenced for 2 separate cases. Spencer J. Husak was sentenced to 18 years in prison after entering a no-contest plea to a charge of second-degree sexual assault of a child, and he'll serve an additional 2 years after he was found guilty by a jury in a case that was involving animal cruelty. In addition to prison time, Husak will be required to serve 15 years of extended supervision and register as a sex offender for the rest of his life. A multi-agency effort led by Manitowoc County Metro Drug Unit has resulted in the arrest of 4 City of Manitowoc residents, along with the seizure of multiple firearms, ammunition, and nearly 5 pounds of cocaine. The arrests on Wednesday were a culmination of a joint investigation by multiple agencies, including the Sheboygan and Manitowoc SWAT teams, the DEA, the U.S. Marshals Service, and the Wisconsin State Patrol. Norval Alameda Sanchez, Jorge Plano Cotto, J.L. Cruz Arroyo, and Rosario Pena have all been jailed on charges for conspiracy to deliver over 40 grams of cocaine. So has all this rain eased our drought conditions? WHBL's Kevin Zimmerman has the answer.
20: Thunderstorms over the past week have brought only sporadic relief from the overall dry or even drought conditions in Sheboygan County. That's reflected in the latest report from the U.S. Drought Service, which said that 86.5% of Sheboygan County remains in moderate drought, with the remainder, comprising the southeast corner, under abnormally dry conditions. The National Weather Service sees no reason that those conditions will change in the near term, and forecasts covering the next 3 to 4 weeks suggest watering or irrigation may be needed, with expectations of near-normal temperatures accompanied by below-normal precipitation as summer draws to a close. Kevin Zimmerman, WHBL News.
19: The Wisconsin Department of Health Services is tracking an E. coli outbreak they say is linked to alfalfa sprouts. More now from correspondent Raymond Newport.
21: DHS says 17 people have been sickened and 1 hospitalized after eating sprouts from the Calco and Everything Sprouts brands. The outbreak has also hit Minnesota with 23 cases there. Anyone who has purchased any sprouts from either Calco or Everything Sprouts should immediately throw them out, and if you've eaten them, get yourself checked for E. coli infection. Raymond Newport, Wisconsin Radio Network.
19: And home buyers in Sheboygan County saw little change in July as compared to a year ago, as median home prices held steady at $315,000, while the number of homes sold was also unchanged. Homes are taking a little longer to sell, averaging 67 days on the market. That's up from 61 a year ago, while inventory fell nearly 8%. For these stories and more, find us online at WHBL.com or download the WHBL mobile app.
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2: There will be some scattered showers and some storms early this morning. I do think, though, we'll dry out as we get into the midday hours before more scattered storms pop up, mainly after 2 o'clock, and a couple of those could be strong or severe, high of 79. Tonight we'll see a low of 61, and tomorrow partly cloudy with a chance for a few storms in the afternoon, a high of 77. From Fox 11, your station for severe weather coverage, I'm meteorologist Phil DeCastro for 1330 and 101.5 WHBL.
6: 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Serena Schaffner with the American Pecan Council and Larry Don Womack, a pecan farmer and owner of Womack Nursery Company in Texas. We're on the Farm Food Facts podcast brought to you by U.S. Farmers and Ranchers in Action. Larry Don shares some of the future goals he has for his farm and items he's keeping an eye on within the industry.
3: Well, you know, the first answer is we got to survive, number one. But, you know, I'm kind of at the age that surviving and bringing, you know, bringing up quality. And I still like the challenge of growing sales and trying new things. So, you know, I'm always open to suggestions or ideas. We live in an area that we're 100 miles from a major metropolitan area. And, you know, we joke about it. We're more in the real estate business now than we are in the farming business. But, you know, keeping ag alive and keeping awareness and maybe helping with that is a goal that I have right now. You know, when I was in my 40s and early 50s, it was go, go, go, trying to figure out a way to grow and get bigger. And I'm kind of to that point that I've got a real good employee group, and I want to hold it together for them for the next few years. And so just surviving in these tougher times is, I guess, my goal right now.
6: Now, Serena shares what they're keeping an eye on and some of their goals for the American Pecan Council and the American Pecan Promotion Board.
4: Larry, Don brings up an important point that I think doesn't just affect pecans, but U.S. ag in general. How do we make sure that our growers can exist and pass their farms on to the next generation? I think that's one of the biggest goals that we have as a marketing organization for them. How do we continue to grow consumer demand, not just here in the U.S., but also abroad globally, so that there's always a home for our pecans, whether it's here or in India or Japan or South Korea or anywhere else we are, and making sure that there's competition for our pecans, right? So that we can make sure that they remain profitable, that they can sell at prices that will allow them to be able to reinvest in their farms and expand their orchards. We haven't seen that for the past 5 years. We're very excited that this past year we saw our growers starting to turn a profit again. And that's important. That momentum is really important. So our goal is to keep that momentum and keep growing that demand.
6: That first voice was Larry Don Womack. He's one of the owners of Womack Nursery located in Texas. And you also heard from Serena Schaffner. She's the chief marketing officer at the American Pecan Council and the American Pecan Promotion Board. They were both on the Farm Food Facts podcast brought to you by U.S. Farmers and Ranchers in Action. You can listen to the full episode on our website. And that's your connection to agriculture. I'm Joanna Guza.
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0: Welcome back to Sheboygan's Morning News with Stephen Shannon. Time is 6:41 on this Friday morning. I know you got a couple of stories you wanted to get to over there, Shannon.
1: I do.
0: What you got?
1: Okay, first I want to let you know that my video has finally uploaded to Facebook. And Jason Aldean is in the video.
0: Yeah, sometimes those videos take a while to upload.
1: It's really weird, yeah. Like, usually it's quick, but today it was like something was up. But yeah. I finally got it, and it took, what time? It took 40 minutes. Wow. Well, it took longer than that, because I was attempting it, like, at 1:45.
0: Yeah.
1: Yeah.
0: Took an hour.
1: But now you can see it. Okay, well, speaking of Jason Aldean, I have a Jason Aldean story.
0: Ooh.
1: It's a Luke Bryan story, but...
0: Okay.
1: Luke Bryan made an unexpected appearance at the White House Thursday.
0: Really?
1: Yep. Even taking a turn behind the podium in the press briefing room. He's not trying to get Carolyn Leavitt's job. He's not? No, it says that right in here. He's happy with country music and American Idol.
0: Yeah, there's developments on the whole who's going to replace Carolyn Leavitt.
1: Well, you'll have to tell me about that when I'm done with this.
0: Yes.
1: The reason he was in town was Luke Bryan was there with Jason Aldean because of their Double Down tour at the Nationals Park in Washington, D.C. Earlier in the day, Bryan reportedly spent time with Vice President J.D. Vance and also met with the administration officials before he and Aldean stopped by the briefing room. I wish I would have seen that.
0: I wish I would have seen it, too.
1: Well, I'm sure we can find a clip of it somewhere, but yeah, that would have been cool.
0: That's pretty cool.
1: Yeah, so I like him.
0: Well, I like him, and I like Jason Aldean.
1: Yeah, they were there together.
0: Jason Aldean, his wife Brittany, good people, good patriots.
1: I was always wondered how Luke Bryan, he's on American Idol, he's a judge, and he used to have to do it with Katy Perry. And I always wondered how that went.
0: How working with Katy Perry is?
1: Yeah, how would that be?
0: I don't think very good.
1: Now he does it with Carrie Underwood, so I mean that's a big difference.
0: Oh yeah, I can see him getting along better with Carrie Underwood than Katy Perry.
1: Oh yeah, Carrie Underwood's like super sweet. You should see her when she's judging people. She always like associates them with her kids. Like, well, I would send you through, but you're too young. You kind of remind me of my son. I think you need a little bit more time before you enter this industry. You know, she's always like all motherly. It's pretty cute.
0: Yeah, she seems pretty nice.
1: Yeah.
0: Any other stories, or do you want me to get to one?
1: Well, I have some more stories, but I thought you were going to tell me about the developments in the briefing room thing.
0: Oh, yeah. So, Alina Haba has taken her name out of circulation for that job.
1: Oh, good. Because I really am not a fan.
0: You're not a big fan of Alina Haba?
1: No.
0: She's a pretty good lawyer.
1: Yeah. Well, I didn't say she wasn't a good lawyer. I just thought, yeah. There's better people for the job than her.
0: So now, supposedly, here's the top two potential replacements.
1: Scott Jennings?
0: He is one of the two.
1: Yes.
0: Yeah, he is one of the two. And then the other one is current Deputy Press Secretary Anna Kelly.
1: Well, I think she can keep her deputy role and Scott Jennings can take over. Perfect.
0: I think that's a good call because I think Scott Jennings would do a bang-up job.
1: I think so, too. I think it would be interesting. It would be to the point. It would be almost as entertaining and good as watching Carolyn herself.
0: Yeah, I think and Scott Jennings has such a clear knowledge of the issues, and yeah, I think he would be great.
1: And do you remember, I think it was last year or 2025 or 2024, I think it was 2025, I picked him as the rising star on our New Year's extravaganza show.
0: Yeah, I'm pretty sure it was 2025.
1: Yeah. And he, since 2025, has become a rising star. And if he does this, then, yeah, that proves me right.
0: I would think he's the strongest candidate. Because I don't dislike Anna Kelly, but I think Scott Jennings would be the man.
1: I think everybody would like that choice.
0: Yeah. So this story out of study finds why losing your phone can actually feel physical. Ever leave the house without your phone and instinctively keep reaching in your pocket for it? There may be a reason that missing phones feel almost physically wrong. More than a decade of research involving over 100 smartphone users found that handling our phones has become so habitual that the movements can turn into muscle memory.
1: I didn't mean to do that.
0: Yeah,
1: sorry.
0: went a little early on that one there, Shannon.
1: Just let it play.
0: It actually can turn into muscle memory. Swiping, tapping, gripping, or even reaching for your phone that isn't there. In one experiment, people were simply asked to hold their phone without using them. They stroked the screens. Others held the phone against their chest. The participants described it as my world and my connection to everything. Wow, it sounds like they're more in love with their phone than anything else.
1: Well, there. It really is your connection to everything. And that's why when you lose it, everybody thinks something's terribly wrong with you.
0: Have you ever left your phone home for a day and been at work and not been able to go retrieve it?
1: No, because I'm normally talking on the phone the second I get in the car. So I notice that I don't have it. But I have left it, you know, like maybe for like 10 minutes. Yeah, I've had to go back and get it, actually. I have.
0: And it does feel, you'll keep reaching for it all day. I mean, it's just so instinctual. I mean, we do, it's become such a habit, right?
1: Well, yeah.
0: You look at your phone. Phones have become a kind of social shield. People admitted scrolling on public transportation to avoid eye contact or pulling out their phones at work to escape small talk. One person described a phone and headphones as the universal signature for, quote, I don't want to be disturbed.
1: Yeah. People, when you don't answer your text messages or your calls, everybody's like, why weren't you answering me? Why weren't you answering me? And there should be a time where you can just say, I don't want to talk to anybody right now. And you can't do that anymore.
0: Yeah, now there's a growing backlash. Phone-free gatherings, reading raves, retro landline attachments, and even timed phone jail boxes designed to physically separate us from our devices. So now we're coming up with all these ways
1: to get away from it.
0: To get away from it.
1: I'm telling you, everything old is going to be new again, and because people want that. They want to be away from their phone. They want
0: that independence.
1: Yeah. I mean, I see the comeback of landlines. I really do.
0: Who knows? One big question researchers are asking, after years of training our hands and our brains to constantly expect a phone, can we actually unlearn the habit? I don't know. It's pretty tough to unlearn the habit, isn't it?
1: Well, yeah, because some people were born, you know, born with the cell phone invented. And
0: yeah, we know life. Yeah, we know life prior to cell phones, so it's a little bit different for us. Time is 6:50. Business news coming up next.
2: I'm Nicole Murray with Your Money Now. D.E. Shaw owns a stake exceeding $1 billion in Cisco. The news was revealed hours after the world's biggest food distributor said it will refresh its board to help speed up growth. Reuters reports that D.E. Shaw, one of the world's biggest hedge funds, has been invested in Cisco for a decade. Micron CEO Sanjay Mehrotra said on CNBC that artificial intelligence has fundamentally changed the memory business, an industry prone to boom and bust cycles. His comments come as a massive semiconductor fabrication site is under construction near Micron's headquarters in Boise, Idaho, which is part of the company's planned $250 billion investment in U.S. manufacturing and research. Oil prices have dropped this morning as the U.S. vows to up economic pressure on Iran. West Texas Intermediate up to $86 a barrel, Brent at $93. Futures have risen this morning. Dow and NASDAQ futures both up by more than 200 points. Yesterday, the Dow lost 703. That's your money now.
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0: Welcome back to Sheboygan's Morning News with Stephen Shannon. Time is 6:54. Shannon, I know you have another story you wanted to get to.
1: I have a really cute story. You know how I was telling you the story about the guy at my boutique that he shrunk his wife's dress and was trying to get her a new one? And I thought that was so nice.
0: Yeah.
1: Well, I have another story like that, but it's not about me.
0: Oh, okay.
1: A birthday cake disaster nearly ruined one woman's carefully planned 30th birthday photo shoot until her husband decided, I'll bake it myself. There was just one problem. He had never baked or decorated a cake in his life. Alex.
0: I would be in that category as well.
1: Yeah. Well, I mean, I'm not real good at baking either, so. Anyways. He'd ordered a deep red heart-shaped cake to be in the centerpiece of her birthday pictures, but when he picked the cake up, it was orange instead of red. With less than 24 hours to go, Luke researched cake making, bought all the supplies, and

0: made her feel. Aw. And look at the cake. Look at it. He did a good job. He probably went on YouTube.
1: Yeah,
0: he didn't learn anything on YouTube.
1: He really did do a good job.
0: I know. And that was in less than 24 hours.
1: And I don't think baking cakes is all that easy, is it?
0: I don't think so. I mean, it's not so much the baking, but the decorating. Decorating's hard. People that can decorate cakes have a big talent.
1: Yeah. It's yeah. one of those talents, you either have it or you don't.
0: Yeah, and I don't. I always, like, remember my daughter's birthday when I made her a donut cake?
1: Yeah.
0: All I had to do was go to the Dunkin' Donuts and buy a bunch of donuts. And I had to, like, arrange them on a platter and make it look good. And I did that. I mean, I didn't think I could even pull that off, but it turned out pretty good.
1: Remind me on that. It was a bunch of donuts. How did that go again?
0: Well,
1: she wanted something specifically.
0: Yeah, she wanted Dunkin' Donuts and then like shaped, I don't know, she sees it on TikTok. It's like a, like, I don't know, like a tower of donuts kind of, but like a cake.
1: Okay.
0: You make a cake out of donuts. So I did it, but I had to go like buy the plates and stuff to like, because you got to set the donuts on something to make it into the tower.
1: Yeah.
0: And I should post the picture. I'll post the picture on the break so you can see how it turned out. But I was talking about it on the show.
1: Yeah, no, I remember.
0: I just never posted the picture, but it turned out really good. And to me, that was difficult enough. But decorating a cake, no.
1: No, I remember when you did that. I mean, it was. I know you had fun with it.
0: What I did it like four times. Like I bought all these different plates and stuff to try to do it, and then finally picked the best option in the end.
1: I got kind of a little weird story here. Well, it's just kind of a strange connection, I guess. Chicago Cubs star Pete Crow Armstrong has a pretty unique an unusual babysitter growing up because it was Hayden Panettiere. Yeah, the baseball player, his babysitter. So in a 2020 interview that resurfaced following Hayden's death, Crow Armstrong revealed that his actress mom, Ashley Crow, had her Heroes co-star babysit him while working on the show. He said, "Hayden Panettiere was babysat me. I had the biggest crush on her. Yeah, I'd say she was probably the coolest one for me." His mom played Sandra Bennett, the adoptive mother of Hayden's character, Claire Bennett, on Heroes. His father, actor Matthew John Armstrong, also appeared in the series. Crow Armstrong ultimately went in a different direction from his parents. Now 24, he's a two-time Major League Baseball player, all-star with the Cubs, and front-runner for National League MVP. So strange connection there, huh?
0: Yeah, interesting.
1: A pro baseball player and an actress. I didn't realize Pete Crow Armstrong's parents were actors.
0: I've never heard of those actors, so...
1: I think I've heard of them. I mean, what was it again? Ashley Crow and Matthew John Armstrong?
0: Mm.
1: I don't know.
0: I don't know. I had one of my employees at my store. She was the babysitter of Mike McCarthy's kids. Oh, yes.
1: Yeah?
0: Yeah. She was the nanny. She was the nanny, and then she worked at my store part-time.
1: He's supposedly a really good guy,
0: yeah,
1: Mike McCarthy.
0: That's what she said. And then even when he went to Dallas, she was still the nanny because the family stayed here.
1: Yeah, I hear he's a really, really good guy. Top of the hour news. It's 7 o'clock.
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3: She praised Allah for 9/11. I'm Dave Anthony, Fox News. The New York woman accused of plotting her own terror attack in Albany, now jailed after making her

0: First court appearance.
1: She had a lot of social media profiles and was prolific online espousing anti-American beliefs.
0: That's FBI Special Agent Craig Tremoroli.
2: 35-year-old Jessica Bowie allegedly, ideally, wanted to blow up the White House in an ISIS-inspired attack, but she chose to target New York State Capitol instead because it was, quote, the biggest political building she knows of in the area. Authorities say Bowie had been radicalized online and had pledged allegiance to ISIS in May. Investigators say she intended to use a DoorDash bag to conceal the bomb once it was made. On August 19th, Bowie was arrested holding the weapons.
0: That's Fox's Madeline Rivera. As President Trump plans what he calls an economic D-Day to do more financial harm to Iran in the conflict, 5,000 sailors and Marines are finally getting a much-needed break as the USS Abraham Lincoln's deployment ends, replaced by another aircraft carrier.
3: The Lincoln's been at sea for 272 days, and it's still got a long sail ahead, with 13,000 miles to get from the Arabian Sea to San Diego. Concerns about the Lincoln have been growing, with reports of a stressed-out crew, bad plumbing, and supply shortages. Several Democratic lawmakers have pressed the War Department for details on the Lincoln's conditions.
0: Fox's Jill Nato. Investigators in Alaska trying to figure out why a small plane crashed after a takeoff flight from Anchorage. 8 people killed.
4: The crash happened at Cape Newenham Long Range Radar Site Airport. That's 450 miles west of Anchorage. U.S. Air Force Lieutenant General Robert Davis reacted to the deadly crash, saying, quote, "This is a devastating loss for our military family and the communities we serve."
0: Fox's Marianne Rafferty. The flight was chartered by the Army Corps of Engineers. 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
0: A triple murder trial in Massachusetts getting national attention because of the defendant's mental health issues is winding down.
7: The defense in the Lindsay Clancy trial could rest as soon as today, according to her attorney, Kevin Reddington. Clancy is accused of killing her 3 young children, all under age 6, at her family's home in a Boston suburb in January 2023. She has pleaded not guilty. Reddington has argued that she was suffering from postpartum psychosis when she strangled the children and then attempted to take her own life by jumping out a second-story window. She remains paralyzed from the waist down. Prosecutors say Clancy, a former labor and delivery nurse, planned the killings and contrived to get her husband out of the house by sending him to pick up medicine for one of their kids and dinner for the family. Tanya J. Powers, Fox News.
0: A hearing continues this morning in Texas, where a new judge is considering whether Carmelo Anthony should get a new trial over information left out of the case that led him to be convicted of murdering a fellow student, Austin Metcalf, after their confrontation at a high school track meet last year in Frisco. This includes texts Anthony sent.
8: Prosecutors revealing disturbing new texts saying, quote, "When I stab somebody, I'm going to lick their blood off the blade." And this text sent 2 hours before Metcalf was murdered, reading, quote, "I'm low-key on the verge."
0: Fox's Todd Pyro reports the jury never saw those Anthony texts kept out of the case by prosecutors and the defense.
8: By both sides as a gentleman's agreement, promising to not use the text as evidence ahead of Anthony's original murder trial. The defense had agreed not to speak on victim Austin Metcalf's juvenile criminal history, which included graffiti and incidents of Metcalf bullying minority students, being violent, and using racial slurs.
0: On Wall Street, an attempted rebound. Dow futures up about 200 points the day after a big sell-off dragged the Dow down 700. I'm Dave Anthony. This is Fox News.
9: From the WHBL Newsroom, here's the latest. I'm Stace Keen. Sheboygan County officials participated in a major drug bust. WHBL's Kevin Zimmerman has the latest.
10: A multi-agency effort led by the Manitowoc County Metro Drug Unit has resulted in the arrests of four City of Manitowoc residents, along with the seizure of multiple firearms, ammunition, and nearly 5 pounds of cocaine. The arrests on Wednesday were the culmination of a joint investigation by multiple agencies and followed sales conducted between the suspects and law enforcement over the past 3 months. The Sheboygan County SWAT team was among the many agencies involved in the case. The four persons arrested were identified as Norval J. Almeida Sanchez, Jorge Plana Cato, Jael Cruz Arroyo, and Rosario Pena, all of Manitowoc. They were jailed on charges of conspiracy to deliver over 40 grams of cocaine. Kevin Zimmerman, WHBL News.
9: A Sheboygan man will be spending the next 20 years in prison after he was sentenced for two separate cases. Spencer J. Husak was sentenced to 18 years in prison after he entered a no-contest plea to a charge of second-degree assault of a child. He'll serve an additional 2 years after he was found guilty by a jury in a case that involved animal cruelty. In addition to prison time, Husak will be required to serve 15 years of extended supervision, and he's required to register as a sex offender for the rest of his life. Governor Tony Evers is pushing back against proposed federal changes to Head Start. More now from correspondent Sean Maloney.
11: Evers has sent a letter to federal health officials urging them to scrap a Trump administration proposal that would roll back Head Start program standards. The governor says the plan would eliminate requirements covering class sizes, services for children with disabilities, educational quality, and child safety. Evers argues the changes would weaken a program that serves about 700,000 children nationwide. In Wisconsin, Head Start and Early Head Start programs served more than 12,000 children and families last year. Sean Maloney, Wisconsin Radio Network.
9: Homebuyers in Sheboygan County saw little change in July as compared to a year ago, as median home prices held steady at $315,000, while the number of homes sold was also unchanged. Homes are taking a little bit longer to sell. They're averaging 67 days on the market. That's up from about 61 a year ago, and inventory fell nearly 8%. Wisconsin does remain a seller's market, but affordability continues to decline, and the share of homes that are priced below $350,000 has fallen from nearly 69% 5 years ago to just 46% today. And the Wisconsin Department of Health Services is asking residents for input on how opioid settlement money should be spent. DHS Director of Substance Use Initiatives Michelle Hayes says the agency wants to hear directly from folks affected by the crisis.
12: Every voice matters.
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15: We have some early day showers and maybe a few rumbles of thunder out there, but I do think we see a bit of a lull in any precipitation around lunchtime. Later this afternoon, though, more scattered storms pop up. A couple of those could be strong to severe. High temperature reaches 79. Showers will end early tonight, low of 61, and tomorrow a few scattered storms in the afternoon, a high of 77.
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17: Good morning. Time now for a look at sports. I'm Nick Whitwer. The Green Bay Packers will be kicking off their second preseason game of the season tonight in Denver at Mile High Stadium against the Broncos. The Packers starters played in just one series against Pittsburgh last week. It was a 10-play, 46-yard drive that ate up nearly 5 minutes of game clock and saw rookie kicker Trace Mack make a field goal from 58 yards that was negated by a penalty to keep the drive alive before ending with another successful field goal a few plays later from 37 yards. The plan, according to head coach Matt LaFleur, sounds like the starters will play again this week for at least a series, but will not playing the preseason finale against the Cardinals.
18: The intention, I would say, going into week 3, dependent upon how we do this week, would be that we'll get most of the work with our ones in practice, and then they would not play in the game.
17: We heard from LaFleur yesterday, who stated that there are still a number of positions up for grabs in the final 53-man roster. Tonight's game will look to answer some questions about some players that coaches may still have. One of the guys still fighting to make his case for the roster in tonight's game is tight end Drake Dabney, who says he's grown a lot since being released following the last round of cuts a season ago.
19: Just kind of over time, you know, being cut once already and kind of knowing how things go, knowing the business of it, you can kind of relax and kind of knowing that if you do what you're supposed to do, I mean, I have faith that I'm going to be where I need to be when I need to be there. So that kind of allows me to rest in that and just go out and play football and have fun.
17: Another guy who's reportedly having a really good showing in training camp and fighting for a spot on the final 53-man roster is defensive lineman Jonathan Ford.
20: I feel like my process has been totally different, different from different camps I've been in throughout the years. I do feel like my chances are whatever they are. I know I just come out and stack days, and I don't really focus on too many things I can't control. I just control the things that I'm capable of doing, that's going out there in the field and handling my business.
17: And of course, the number one goal of any preseason game is to stay healthy. Reports from camp this week show that Green Bay's roster from top to bottom is getting healthier, and I'm sure they'd love to keep it that way. Tonight's kickoff in Denver is scheduled for 8 p.m. The team will then have a joint practice with Arizona on Wednesday before wrapping up the preseason against the Cardinals next Friday. And that'll do it for your morning sports. I'm Nick Whitwer, WHBL, Sheboygan's trusted source for news, talk, and sports.
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0: Welcome back to Sheboygan's Morning News with Steve and Shannon. Time is 7:14. What's going on with the weather out there, Shannon?
1: Well, today is going to be partly cloudy, storms early, and then again in the afternoon. So basically all day. I don't know why it says that. There must be going to be a break in storms at like noon.
0: Well, I saw a story from Kevin Zimmerman that even though we got a little bit of rain earlier this week and some severe storms, we're still in need of rain here.
1: Okay, well, it's going to rain today, so there you go. Yeah. High of 79. Tonight, evening storms end and partly cloudy, low of 61. Tomorrow, partly cloudy and a few afternoon storms with a high of 77. Tomorrow night, mostly clear, low of 56. And then Sunday, sunny and pleasant with a high of 75.
0: Ooh, nice. I know you wanted to talk. It's a big day. It is a big day for your daughter.
1: Yes. My older daughter, she's 21. They're closing on their first house today. So that's exciting.
0: That is exciting.
1: She's like super excited. Like she's excited to decorate and paint and, you know, all of that. And then the problem with my other, well, so she thinks I should give her a housewarming present. Like she literally, she registered on Amazon for housewarming presents. Not even kidding.
0: Is that the new thing? It's
1: apparently
0: housewarming, engagement, all that stuff. So now it's housewarming presents.
1: Perhaps.
0: So what does she want you to get her?
1: I don't know. I didn't even look at the list. I didn't, because I was just gonna go to like Home Goods and get her a gift card to go buy a bunch of stuff.
0: Right.
1: And I did tell her, because this is true, the Home Goods in right down the road from here.
0: Yeah.
1: Is the best one. It really is. So I'm going to go there and get her that. But I also bought myself a patio table, and I don't really like it. And I just put it up. So I might give her that so I can get myself a new one.
0: So you can get what you want?
1: Yeah, because it's too small. Mine's too small. I don't know, it looked bigger in the picture. I got it at Wayfair.
0: Well, I'm sure they'll be happy with whatever they get, because they're going to learn pretty quick that moving into a new home, there's stuff that they just don't think about.
1: Yeah, and when you got to realize she's 21, she thinks that she needs everything brand new and everything, you know, and she doesn't.
0: No.
1: I have another problem too. My other daughter, she's 15. We have to go school shopping, and I don't know where to bring her. Where do people around Sheboygan shop for kids' clothes or for teenage clothes? Do I have to bring her all the way to Green Bay or Milwaukee, or what's going on here? Why is there no? I mean, there used to be a mall, the Memorial Mall. Where is that? Why is it gone? Why is it gone?
0: Well,
1: bring it back.
0: This is an area where I'm going to be of very little assistance to you, because shopping for teen clothes, not a specialty.
1: Well, I remember shopping for teen clothes when I was a teen at Memorial Mall. Like, why would they take that away? Like the county seat. You remember county seat?
0: I do not.
1: Probably not, because it was a girl's. I think they might have had boys' clothes there, too. I don't know, but you had to go there and get your guest jeans. Well, they had one in Sheboygan.
0: See, I was a big fan of the Gap.
1: That was probably there, too. Like, everything was there.
0: I wore a lot of Gap stuff.
1: Yeah, I wore a lot of Gap stuff.
0: I did. I liked Gap jeans because they fit me good.
1: Well, once you find a pair of jeans that fits, you got to buy it in every single color.
0: Yeah.
1: And buy a whole bunch, because all of a sudden they'll stop making them.
0: Yeah.
1: Yep. Well, I don't know. So where can I take her shopping? Like, seriously, I don't want to have to take her all the way to Green Bay.
0: Well, if you have any suggestions about where Shannon can take her daughter teen shopping, you can text us at 920-458-2105. I'm sure any help would be greatly appreciated. Right, Shannon?
1: Yeah, because on Friday, I do not have to go to Green Bay at all. So that would be nice if I didn't have to go to Green Bay.
0: Yeah, that would save you a little bit of a trip. It is a Friday, so it is a donut day, where we try to highlight the small businesses out there for your chance to win donuts courtesy of Teets's Piggly Wiggly. You can email us just put donut in the subject line, email us, whblstudio@whbl.com. Or you can send us a text message at 920-458-2105 for your chance to win donuts courtesy of Teets's Piggly Wiggly. Right, Shannon?
2: Donuts.
0: And we like donuts.
1: We love donuts.
0: It's weird. It's a Friday and you didn't bring in donuts this morning.
1: That's because last time I brought donuts, you didn't eat it.
0: Yeah, I did.
1: No, you didn't.
0: I didn't eat it during the show. I ate it after the show.
1: Yeah, well, not while I was here.
0: But I did eat, I did definitely eat it. You think you were going to bring me a donut and I wasn't going to eat it? Come on.
1: Well, I thought it was odd, so I'm like, well, then I'm not bringing donuts anymore.
0: I guess Shannon's on a donut ban right now.
1: Yep, I'm on donut strike.
0: We're gonna try to see if we can come to an arrangement. Time is 7:20. Business news coming up next.
3: I'm Nicole Murray with Your Money Now. Some American companies are losing influence in China as geopolitics, domestic competition, and a lack of cultural relevance reshape what was once a lucrative market for the U.S. CNBC reports that companies such as Nike, Starbucks, and General Motors have seen their China businesses shrink over the past few years. California Attorney General Rob Bonta said he believes a lawsuit he filed with other states seeking to block the Paramount Skydance merger with Warner Brothers Discovery is a black and white antitrust case. According to CNBC, Bonta said the state's main argument is that they're concerned about the film and pay TV industries under the proposed combination. Russian and Ukrainian strikes on infrastructure in the Black Sea region are continuing to pressure wheat prices. CNBC analysts warn farmers may not be able to plant their usual levels of crops this winter as they face profitability and financing pressures, jeopardizing next year's supply. Futures are up this morning. That's Your Money Now.
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8: Hi, this is Jim Daly with Focus on the Family. I often talk about how important it is for busy parents to try to slow down their pace of life. Not only is it better for your emotional health, it allows you to spend more quality time with your family. And now a study from Finland reveals another reason why this is so important. Researchers found that children of parents suffering from burnout are more likely to experience burnout themselves. That's right. If you're overworked and overloaded, your kids can pick up on that, and it will impact their lives too. And there's an interesting element to this story. This shared burnout was most evident between parents and teenagers of the same gender. In other words, stressed out moms tend to create stressed out daughters, and overworked dads pass the negative effects of that down to their sons. One of the researchers put it this way: the parent of the same gender seems to serve as a role model for the development of burnout. As a father of two boys, I want to be a positive influence in their lives. I certainly don't want to create stress and anxiety for them as a result of my own crazy workload. Parents, we need to cut back on the chaos in our day. It's not just about our own sanity. Our kids are watching our every move. What are we teaching them when we overcommit? Let's maintain a healthy balance in our lives so that our kids can just be kids. To help your family thrive, go to focusonthefamily.com. I'm Jim Daly. Chop the
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13: 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Today's meditation speaker is Pastor Kyle Backus from St. Paul Lutheran Church in Sheboygan Falls.
14: We know that for those who love God, all things work together for good. Romans 8:28. Most of us have experienced days that didn't go as planned. The conversation went poorly, a project failed, unexpected news changed everything. We wonder if the day was simply wasted. But God sees things differently. Roman tells us that God works all things together for good for those who love Him. Notice that it doesn't say all things are good. Some experiences are painful and difficult, but our Lord is able to weave even those moments into His larger purpose. The greatest example is the cross. What looked like defeat became the salvation of the world through the resurrection of Jesus Christ. If God can bring life out of the cross, He can certainly bring hope out of today's disappointments. So place this day into His hands. Nothing entrusted to Christ is ever wasted.
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0: Welcome back to Sheboygan's Morning News with Steve and Shannon. Time is 727. I got a couple of stories of country music legends, and one of them, this is out of Whiskey Riff. You're going to love this one, Shannon. David Allen Cole, you know the singer behind You Never Call Me By My Name?
1: You Don't Have to Call Me Darling?
0: Yeah.
1: Yeah.
0: So, apparently he had a memorable way of dealing with a record executive who was wasting his time. In a resurfaced 2003 interview, the late outlaw country legend recalled flying to New York to meet with the president of his record company. Things started out badly when the welcome sign misspelled his name Allen, and got much worse when Cole was left sitting in a chair for 4 hours. Can you imagine? You're going to meet with this guy and you're sitting in the chair waiting for him for 4 hours. I would get mad too, wouldn't you?
1: Yes.
0: When he was finally allowed into the executive's office, Coe said he climbed onto the man's desk, unzipped his pants, exposed himself, then unleashed an obscenity-filled tirade, telling him, "My time is just as important as your time." Coe said he told the executives, F you, F your record company, and F your interview. I'm out of here. Legend. That's just legendary, isn't it?
1: It is. It is.
0: Coe said the stunt became a big deal in music industry circles, but apparently it worked. He said the executive never kept him waiting again. Every time he showed up for a meeting, the guy was ready to go.
1: Well, I'm going to do that every time I'm at the doctor's office and it takes forever. Cool. My time's just as important as yours, and then whatever he did.
0: Well,
1: yeah, I probably wouldn't.
0: Yeah, I wouldn't expose myself these days. I think.
1: Well, it's not the doctor.
0: What? You just started early. But yeah, I mean, this story is like, doesn't it make you feel like, okay, well, for everybody who's ever wanted to do something like that, you know what I mean? After sitting in, because I've done the same thing. You ever go to the emergency room where you're like, you're there because you obviously feel it's an emergency, or you would have made a...
1: And they make you sit forever.
0: And you're sitting there for 4 hours.
1: I get so mad.
0: Yeah. Well, David Allan Coe shows just again how legendary he was in dealing with the president of the record label. Time is 7:30. Bottom of the hour news is next.
18: News. I'm Therese Crowley. Vice President J.D. Vance says the Iran war has hit a new phase as Treasury Secretary Bessent maps out economic D-Day to starve Iran of military cash. Then U.S. troops start to rotate out of extended deployments. The aircraft carrier Abraham Lincoln coming home after 9 months at sea and logistics with mail and meals. Kicking off the weekend at Myrtle Beach, President Trump will rally for Senator Darlene Graham's campaign. She's focused on affordability.
19: We're going to have a wonderful rally in Myrtle Beach.
18: Admitting she's not the foreign policy expert her late brother Lindsay was after fumbling a debate question on Taiwan as she takes on Rep. Ralph Norman. Long Friday for jurors coming up in the Lindsay Clancy murder trial. The defense raps on its claim that a man's voice told the nurse to kill her 3 children. But is she culpable? 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
21: From the WHBL newsroom, here's the latest. I'm Stace Keen. A Sheboygan man will be spending the next 20 years in prison after he was sentenced for 2 separate cases. Spencer J. Husak was sentenced to 18 years in prison after entering a no-contest plea to a charge of second-degree sexual assault of a child, and he'll serve an additional 2 years after he was found guilty by a jury in a case that was involving animal cruelty. In addition to prison time, Husak will be required to serve 15 years of extended supervision and register as a sex offender for the rest of his life. A multi-agency effort led by Manitowoc County Metro Drug Unit has resulted in the arrest of 4 City of Manitowoc residents, along with the seizure of multiple firearms, ammunition, and nearly 5 pounds of cocaine. The arrests on Wednesday were a culmination of a joint investigation by multiple agencies, including the Sheboygan and Manitowoc SWAT teams, the DEA, the U.S. Marshals Service, and the Wisconsin State Patrol. Norval Alameda Sanchez, Jorge Plano Cado, J.L. Cruz Arroyo, and Rosario Pena have all been jailed on charges for conspiracy to deliver over 40 grams of cocaine. So has all this rain eased our drought conditions? WHBL's Kevin Zimmerman has the answer.
22: Thunderstorms over the past week have brought only sporadic relief from the overall dry or even drought conditions in Sheboygan County. That's reflected in the latest report from the U.S. Drought Service, which said that 86.5% of Sheboygan County remains in moderate drought, with the remainder, comprising the southeast corner, under abnormally dry conditions. The National Weather Service sees no reason that those conditions will change in the near term, and forecasts covering the next 3 to 4 weeks suggest watering or irrigation may be needed, with expectations of near-normal temperatures accompanied by below-normal precipitation as summer draws to a close. Kevin Zimmerman, WHBL News.
21: The Wisconsin Department of Health Services is tracking an E. coli outbreak they say is linked to alfalfa sprouts. More now from correspondent Raymond Newport.
2: DHS says 17 people have been sickened and one hospitalized after eating sprouts from the Calco and Everything Sprouts brands. The outbreak has also hit Minnesota with 23 cases there. Anyone who has purchased any sprouts from either Calco or Everything Sprouts should immediately throw them out, and if you've eaten them, get yourself checked for E. coli infection. Raymond Newport, Wisconsin Radio Network.
21: And home buyers in Sheboygan County saw little change in July as compared to a year ago, as median home prices held steady at $315,000, while the number of homes sold was also unchanged. Homes are taking a little longer to sell, averaging 67 days on the market. That's up from 61 a year ago, while inventory fell nearly 8%. For these stories and more, find us online at WHBL.com or download the WHBL mobile app.
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4: There will be some scattered showers and some storms early this morning. I do think, though, we'll dry out as we get into the midday hours before more scattered storms pop up, mainly after 2 o'clock, and a couple of those could be strong or severe, high of 79. Tonight we'll see a low of 61, and tomorrow partly cloudy with a chance for a few storms in the afternoon, a high of 77. From Fox 11, your station for severe weather coverage, I'm meteorologist Phil DeCastro for 1330 and 101.5 WHBL.
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0: Welcome back to Sheboygan's Morning News with Steve and Shannon. Time is 7:38 on this Friday morning. Shannon, I saw this story. You got to love this. A raccoon living beneath Citi Field goes viral, stealing peanuts and hot dogs from Mets fans.
1: Ooh, smart.
0: Yeah, a raccoon living underneath the stands at the New York Mets Citi Field has become an unexpected ballpark attraction. Fan noticed that their discarded peanut shells mysteriously disappearing through a small hole in the concrete. Then they spotted a tiny little raccoon hand reaching up from underneath the seats and grabbing them.
1: That is so cute.
0: Once fans figured out what was happening, they started piling peanut shells around the hole, and the raccoon kept reaching up and pulling them underground. The video quickly went viral with hundreds of thousands of views. And apparently peanuts weren't enough, so another fan was caught on video stuffing an entire stadium hot dog through the hole for the raccoon.
1: Aw. See, if I was a raccoon, that's exactly where I would live.
0: Yeah.
1: Why dig through people's garbage when you can just get hot dogs and peanuts?
0: And peanuts, especially. Yeah.
1: Cracker Jacks.
0: And is there a better place to get peanuts than at a ball game?
1: No. There's no better place to get hot dogs either.
0: Yeah. One commenter joked, he's a raccoon that found a glitch to unlimited peanut shells. Another said, give him whatever he wants. So there you go.
1: Yeah.
0: How about that first story?
1: I like it. I do like that one. That's a good one.
0: What do you got?
1: What do I have? Let's see. Well, I have a short one here. A Texas woman shared a video of an Amazon drone dropping her package in her pool.
0: Ooh. Okay.
1: Well, you know, it's only a matter of time before these drones are going to drop stuff either on people, on cars, or in places they shouldn't, right?
0: Yeah, but you know what? I've seen the video of this.
1: You have?
0: I have.
1: Well, then why am I even telling you this story if you already know it?
0: Well, because, you know, there's others listening.
1: Sorry. Forgot about that.
0: Yeah, that's why you're telling me. But there's others listening. But here's the thing. I saw the video of this, and I'm like, who's operating the drone? It hovered there, and it was intentional to drop the package into the pool. At least it looked that way.
1: Well, maybe it wasn't. Should I even tell the story now?
0: Yes.
1: The woman could hear the drone buzzing, went outside, and started recording. After a few seconds, the drone opened its hatch and dropped her package in the pool. A spokesperson for Amazon and Prime Air has been very unsuccessful. What? Oh, said Prime Air has been very unsuccessful, but some rare incidents do happen. It wasn't known if the woman's package was damaged or if she received a refund. Well, of course it was damaged. It was in the pool.
0: It was in the pool.
1: Yeah.
0: So unless it was like a pool floaty, yeah, it was damaged.
1: So why do they say they don't know if it was damaged? Yeah. Like you actually saw the video of it being damaged.
0: Yeah, I saw. Well, it was in a box, so I saw.
1: It depends what she ordered, I guess. I mean, if you ordered something waterproof, it's probably fine.
0: Yeah, if it wasn't something that is greatly affected by water, it'll probably be fine.
1: Yeah, but I mean, so you actually think someone's like operating the drones? I thought they were just like programmed to go places.
0: Well, they are.
1: Well, then it didn't. Then it wasn't intentional.
0: But you would think, even if it's okay. So, if a drone is sent out to an address, you would think, because drones have cameras on them, you would think it would be able to go, oh, well, I'm above a pool. Maybe this isn't where I should drop the package.
1: You're picturing the drone talking to itself. Oh, I'm above a pool.
0: Well. And there very well may be the problem right there, Shannon, because I'm thinking that the drone has logic and the drone doesn't have logic.
1: No, it doesn't have any logic at all.
0: Because it's, well.
1: A drone.
0: It's a drone.
1: Not a person.
0: Do you want to hear the four things that the most compatible couples do differently?
1: Okay.
0: All right. So what separates couples who really click mentally and emotionally from everyone else? This is according to Your Tango. A psychologist said the strongest relationships tend to have four habits in common.
1: Okay.
0: They take feedback and actually do something about it. It's not enough to listen to your partner tell you there's a problem. Strong couples make an effort to change. Otherwise, promises without action eventually destroy trust. So in other words, if you say, Steve, you should mention the time more often.
1: Yeah.
0: And I make a serious effort to mention the time more often.
1: You're doing a very good job of that, by the way.
0: That's saying, yeah, because the time is currently 7:43.
1: Because and 52 seconds.
0: Yes, because not that we're a couple, but we're a morning show partnership here. But I took the feedback, and I'm trying to make the adjustments.
1: Good job. Good job.
0: Yeah, I get an attaboy for that one, don't I?
1: Yes.
0: Number two, they say what they need.
1: I needed you to make the time or say the time more often.
0: Yeah, and I'm complying.
1: Okay.
0: So the beatings will stop. Instead of expecting a partner to read their minds and then becoming resentful when they don't, compatible couples ask for what they want and talk about problems before they build up.
1: Okay.
0: Number three. They're willing to be vulnerable.
1: Okay. What is that? Okay. Now give me your in other words, because...
0: In other words, that means they're admitting the uncomfortable stuff, jealousy, sadness, insecurity, or resentment, rather than burying it. Being able to say, this is how I really feel, can create a much deeper connection.
1: Very deep.
0: So if someone's saying, you know, I feel neglected.
1: I feel neglected.
0: I feel neglected. Then you say, how can I help you not feel neglected? and then if they tell you, then...
1: Then you got to do it.
0: Yeah.
1: So if you don't ask, you don't have to do it.
0: Yeah. Number four. They know how to set boundaries. Healthy couples are comfortable saying no or telling their partner when something isn't working. The key is setting boundaries respectfully and sticking to them even when the conversation gets uncomfortable.
1: Okay. I don't know. That's a very deep article right there.
0: It
1: very,
0: is.
1: Very, very psychiatric.
0: Very.
1: Right?
0: Are you? It is.
1: I feel like I'm at a shrink right now.
0: It is very psychiatric. It does feel like, well, you know, we love here, and we're just trying to give people relationship advice, at least good relationship advice.
1: That's not even good advice. It's like psychiatric.
0: It's like common sense.
1: Kind of, yes.
0: Bottom line, the strongest couples aren't necessarily the ones who never fight. They're the ones who listen, speak up, open up, and make changes when something isn't working.
1: Oh, I'm glad we made it through that.
0: Yes, we did.
1: I hope we all feel wiser from that.
0: I do.
1: You, do you?
0: Oh, yeah.
1: I'm good. Want to hear mine now?
0: Yep. so that you'll stop being mean to me.
1: Yeah. Nine things that could be costing you friends without you realizing it.
0: Doing a psychological article?
1: No, actually, I think I say a lot of these to you a lot. Nine things that could be costing you friends without you realizing it. All right. You want to know them?
0: Oh, yeah.
1: Right. Number one is, that's so embarrassing. Constantly putting a friend down, even as a joke, can leave them feeling insecure and judged. I don't put you down.
0: I didn't say you did. You're the one that...
1: No, I'm analyzing myself now.
0: You're the one analyzing yourself. Don't put words in my mouth on this one.
1: They're always like this, making fun of friends or embarrassing them in front of other people can turn friendship into competition. You don't do that either.
0: Yeah.
1: I never said that. Denying something you actually said can become gaslighting and quickly destroy trust.
0: Okay. That you never do, because...
1: Hey, I'm doing pretty good on this list.
0: Yeah.
1: Whatever. I'm sorry. A sarcastic or half-hearted apology.
0: I don't think I do that. I think when I do something, I'll say I'm sorry and actually mean it.
1: Whatever. I'm sorry. Well, yeah, I don't say that either.
0: No.
1: Although I'm good at, like, pretending. Whatever. I'm sorry. I'm going through it. Everyone needs to vent, but if every conversation comes back to your problems and you never ask how your friend is doing, your relationship becomes one-sided.
0: Yeah, that's pretty true.
1: Mm-hmm. Just do this. Sometimes friends don't want you to fix their problem. They want you to listen. Constant unsolicited advice can feel dismissive.
0: Yeah, sometimes people just want to get stuff off their chest. They don't necessarily want you to tell them everything you did wrong.
1: Well, no, but you got to say something back. You can't just sit and listen for hours. You got to say
0: Oh, yeah. I mean, you got to give your take on it.
1: Here, this one I've said. I can't listen to this again. Because, like I said yesterday, you say the same stories, and I'm always with you, so I hear the same stories over and over, and I'm just like, I can't listen to this again, and then I got to walk away. And that happens a lot, because I've heard them all. Let me tell you, I've heard them all. Why are you doing this to me? Turn every disagreement around and blame the other person. Yeah, don't do that.
0: Yeah. We only really had one on there so far.
1: I know. I can't listen to this again. I don't owe you. Friendship isn't about keeping score. Yeah. I don't do that either. But I can't listen to this again. Yeah. That's like a daily occurrence.
0: That's the one that you got.
1: Yep.
0: Time is 7:50. Business news coming up next.
2: I'm Nicole Murray with Your Money Now. Hyundai Motors' South Korean union has staged its first full strike in a decade after wage talks stalled, as it seeks a higher retirement age and job protections against artificial intelligence and automation. Striking workers from Hyundai Motor affiliate Kia Corporation and suppliers held a rally outside Hyundai Motors headquarters in Seoul. That's according to Reuters. Mexican-themed fast food chain Guzman & Gomez has reported a roughly 30% jump in annual profit, helped by higher network sales in Australia. Network sales in the Australia segment, which includes Singapore and Japan, rose nearly 18% to roughly $998 million for the year that ended on June 30th. Its shares are up by more than 11% this morning. Abbott said it has reached a $670 million settlement to partially resolve the ongoing litigation over alleged harms linked to its specialty formulas for preterm infants. That also came from Reuters. Futures are higher this morning. Dow futures up by more than 300 points. That's Your Money Now.
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0: Time to talk a little sports with Nick Whitwer. Good morning, Nick.
14: Hey, Shane. Steve, happy Friday.
0: Happy Friday to you as well. Well, they got another win last night, so back in the win column.
14: They did. So obviously Tuesday, the 22-0 win, kind of got reversed a little bit with Seattle getting the jump on the Brewers 2 days ago. On Wednesday, it was 7-0 lead. And then pretty much yesterday was the exact opposite of that game, where the Brewers got out on top super early, and Seattle kind of tried to work their way back.
0: Yeah, I didn't catch any of the game, so give us a little bit of a recap.
14: Yeah, 6 runs on 6 hits, the start to the bottom of the first inning. Garrett Mitchell had a huge day. He went 3-for-4 with a double, 3 RBIs, and a single home run later in the game in the 8th inning to kind of put that insurance run on there for McGill to get the save. Up 6-0, Seattle kind of started to back a little bit. They get the 4 runs. The Brewers get the 7-4 win. McGill with a 1-2-3 ninth inning. His 23rd save of the year. Chad Patrick got the win. Looked good with 2 down inning. Now the interesting thing in this one is starter Robert Gasser.
0: Hey Nick, you're breaking up a little bit. It's getting some breaks in there. I don't know if you're on a headset or anything there, but just wanted to mention to it. Let's see if hopefully we can get it to clear up a little bit.

0: on with the phone there, but we'll give it one last shot here, Nick. Let's see if try again.
1: All right, let's see if this works. Gas are taken out early in the middle of an at bat. Last time a pitcher got taken out early in the middle of an at bat was Brandon Sproat, and he was sent to AAA the next day.
0: Oh, so it looks like they're going to put Gasser down in the AAA?
1: It could be headed that direction. I mean, we'll find out later. Maybe they bring up Pro, who had looked really good for them earlier, and he's looked really strong in AAA.
0: What about the Packers coming up tonight?
1: They play tonight in Denver, kickoff 8 o'clock. Obviously, what you want to look for is you want to look at that corner room, see what Nixon does, see what the other guys do, see who's going to win pretty much that second starting spot, since it seems like Cisse has already gotten the one spot locked down. Look at the O-line, pay attention to who's starting on that line, who's playing when, and who they take out early in fear of, you know, obviously them getting hurt. Kicker, you want to see more from Trace Mack, see if he can follow up a nice little encore performance from what he did in Pittsburgh. Not the easiest place to kick in Pittsburgh, and then Denver's altitude can be difficult to manage too. Some really good early tests for him as far as kicking goes. And just kind of that backup quarterback battle. I think Tyrod Taylor pretty much had it solid, but McCord continues to put the pressure on there. Maybe they do give him the look. We'll have to wait and see.
0: Yeah, you said he's looked really good. Nick, really, really appreciate it. Sorry we're having phone issues with you, but good report.
1: It's raining pretty bad up here. That could be affecting it, too.
0: That could very well be. I know you guys got some storms up there. Well, Nick, we certainly appreciate you helping us out all week in John's absence. Right, Shannon?
2: Yeah. Always, always nice talking to Nick.
0: Always appreciated, and we certainly appreciate it. You have a great rest of your weekend, Nick.
1: You too, guys. Thank you.
0: Thank you. Sorry about that. Yeah, with the phone breaking up there, folks. But sometimes that happens when you're dealing with technology, right, Shannon?
2: Yeah, it must be really, really storming, hey?
0: Like, yeah, it looked like Green Bay's getting some pretty good storms right about now. So that could definitely be the cause of it. Now, Packers, Denver Broncos tonight. You going to stay up for the game?
2: I might. I don't really care to watch preseason football, but I probably will. I mean, why not?
0: Yeah.
2: It's Friday night.
0: I will probably at least stay up and watch the first half.
2: I'll probably watch. When I say a little bit, I mean like the first drive.
0: Yeah.
2: And then I'll be back on Lifetime.
0: Well, and that's when it's preseason. That's the thing. What you can really watch the game and watch the first half, because that's you're either seeing some starters or second team folks who actually play. You start getting into the second half of those games, and it becomes guys that may not make the team and stuff like that. But I'm starting to get excited for Packers season. I don't know about you, but I always get excited this time of the year when it's time for football.
2: I think we all do. Yesterday I got my new Packers sweater in the mail. Wait till you see it. It's got my name on it.
0: Oh, does it really?
2: Yes, it does.
0: Well, we'll have to check it out. You'll have to wear it for a Packer day.
2: Oh, I will.
0: Time is 8 o'clock. Top of the hour news coming up next.

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1: It's time to end the war.
2: I'm Dave Anthony, Fox News. That's what Iran's president just said in a speech today, claiming they won and America is hated in the world. President Trump insists Iran's been decimated as he works to prevent them from having a nuclear weapon, telling his ex-lawyer Michael Cohen's WABC radio show.
3: The Navy's gone. The Air Force is gone. The leadership is gone. Part of the problem is so many of the leaders are gone. It's not easy to make a deal. Nobody knows who's leading.
2: Now, as far as the president announcing the economic D-Day plan, it's going to hit Iran even harder.
4: Treasury Secretary Scott Bessent is due to announce a range of new measures on Monday. But at the center of it, of course, is the Strait of Hormuz and the U.S. naval blockade, which is preventing Iran.

0: Manitowoc. They were jailed on charges of conspiracy to deliver over 40 grams of cocaine. Kevin Zimmerman, WHBL News.
1: A Sheboygan man will be spending the next 20 years in prison after he was sentenced for two separate cases. Spencer J. Husak was sentenced to 18 years in prison after he entered a no-contest plea to a charge of second-degree assault of a child. He'll serve an additional 2 years after he was found guilty by a jury in a case that involved animal cruelty. In addition to prison time, Husak will be required to serve 15 years of extended supervision, and he's required to register as a sex offender for the rest of his life. Governor Tony Evers is pushing back against proposed federal changes to Head Start. More now from correspondent Sean Maloney.
2: Evers has sent a letter to federal health officials urging them to scrap a Trump administration proposal that would roll back Head Start program standards. The governor says the plan would eliminate requirements covering class sizes, services for children with disabilities, educational quality, and child safety. Evers argues the changes would weaken a program that serves about 700,000 children nationwide. In Wisconsin, Head Start and Early Head Start programs served more than 12,000 children and families last year. Sean Maloney, Wisconsin Radio Network.
1: Homebuyers in Sheboygan County saw little change in July as compared to a year ago, as median home prices held steady at $315,000, while the number of homes sold was also unchanged. Homes are taking a little bit longer to sell. They're averaging 67 days on the market. That's up from about 61 a year ago, and inventory fell nearly 8%. Wisconsin does remain a seller's market, but affordability continues to decline, and the share of homes that are priced below $350,000 has fallen from nearly 69% 5 years ago to just 46% today. And the Wisconsin Department of Health Services is asking residents for input on how opioid settlement money should be spent. DHS Director of Substance Use Initiatives Michelle Hayes says the agency wants to hear directly from folks affected by the crisis.
3: Every voice matters.
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5: We have some early day showers and maybe a few rumbles of thunder out there, but I do think we see a bit of a lull in any precipitation around lunchtime. Later this afternoon, though, more scattered storms pop up. A couple of those could be strong to severe. High temperature reaches 79. Showers will end early tonight, low of 61, and tomorrow a few scattered storms in the afternoon, a high of 77.
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7: Your connection to local agriculture, I'm Joanna Guza. Jeremy Heim of Heim's Hillcrest Dairy in Algoma shares how he uses a nutrient management plan to help apply manure to his growing crops.
8: Basically a report card of how we did last year and what we need to do going forward. It really challenges us on making sure we're taking care of our soil, making sure we know how to take care of our soil, and hopefully helping us progress forward to have better soil health. I get excited when a customer wants us to use the dribble bar because it's so gentle of how it puts it on the soil and it feeds the crop. If we use some kind of like a disc or any injection type of thing, we're disturbing the soil. And on our farm, we've seen a huge increase on organic matter and the bugs in our soil. We want worms, we want bugs, because that's what keeps our soil alive. And if I take a knife of any sort or a disc of any sort in there, I basically kill all the bugs. So to me, it's very important to keep the dribble bar in the field and covering green crops and keep the bugs alive. Dribble bar, it's 58 feet wide. The manure flows through a little tube, 4-inch tube every 6 inches, and is basically set gently on the ground. Instead of fanning it out and covering the whole plant, we want to set that in a nice little line and not cover the crop. So if there's a green crop growing, we don't have any burn or anything of that sort. It gets it alongside of the plant and then hits the ground and feeds the whole plant. So record keeping for nutrient management plants for our company is through our John Deere Operations Center, is how we'd like to track our records. So that keeps track of date, time, weather, everything that's going on that day, and then anything that we do in that field. So we have harvest data in there, we have manure applications in there, so we have all the data stored for every field for the last 15 years.
7: 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I'm Joanna Guza.
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15: Welcome back to Sheboygan's Morning News with Steve and Shannon. Time is 8:12 on this Friday. What's the weather look like out there, Shannon? I'll get you a current temperature here in just a second.
7: Well, today is going to be partly cloudy with storms early and again in the afternoon and a high of 79. Tonight, evening storms end and partly cloudy with a low of 61. Tomorrow, partly cloudy and a few afternoon storms, high of 77. Tomorrow night, mostly clear, low of 56. And Sunday, sunny and pleasant and a high of 75.
15: And currently it is 65 degrees. And yeah, it looks like, just taking a quick peek at the radar here, it looks like we will, if we're not getting it now, I think we're going to be getting some shortly when it comes to rain.
7: Well, we were literally just standing outside and it was raining.
15: Yeah.
7: Well, it was sprinkling. I shouldn't say raining. It was sprinkling.
15: Yeah, it was sprinkling. And so a couple of different stories. Saw this one, and it's about, this is from Study Finds, AI systems now write research papers and beat doctors at diagnoses.
7: Oh, see, I told you.
15: But.
7: But what?
15: It can't replace humans.
7: This, well, it can in the smartness, but it can't do, like,
15: well, where
7: the treatment, I guess.
15: Well, we know a guy, okay?
7: I know a lot of guys.
15: Yes, who is he served in the military, mm-hmm. okay? And he is in the process, he's got a lot of residual effects from his military service. And he's in the process of filing a bunch of paperwork, so he got all of his medical records sent, and then plug that into AI to help him summarize and do that. That's where it's great, right? It, yeah. it can compile information, search information, weed through it, and save just a ton of time.
7: Yes, but it's not always 100% accurate either. Like, it could miss something.
15: Yes, you got to make sure you look at what the results turn out to be and confirm that they're good. But in one test involving 574 emergency room cases, an AI system got the diagnosis right nearly. You have any guesses how often they got it right?
7: 100%.
15: No.
7: 99%. 99.4%.
15: No. A little lower, but still high.
7: 94%.
15: 89%.
7: See?
15: 89% of the time, compared with 78%. For board certified doctors. So they did about 10 points, 11 points higher than regular doctors. Another AI came up with a research idea ran experiments, and wrote an entire scientific paper that passed human peer review. So one AI was able to actually do a research paper, publish it, get it reviewed by humans, and it turned out to be good. So a third AI created ways to analyze scientific data that beat methods developed by human researchers, including one used to predict COVID hospitalizations. But AI still makes some pretty big mistakes.
9: Yeah, that's the thing. It makes mistakes all the time.
15: Here's the scary part. It had made-up sources, written bad computer code, and produced answers that looked convincing but were simply wrong. Some AI systems tested on complicated tasks failed 41% to 87% of the time. So it's not there yet.
9: Well, yeah. AI is smart. It answers a lot of questions correctly. But it also answers a lot of questions wrong. So you don't know when it's actually right and when it's wrong.
15: Yeah.
9: That's the problem.
15: Yeah.
9: And I'm not sure if I want them to perfect that, because then everybody will be using AI for everything. And then if they do screw up, we won't know. So right now you have in the back of your head, it's either right or it's wrong. But if they perfect it, then you're kind of, trusting it too much. And it's a computer.
15: Yeah, you got to watch how much you trust it. Because, look at your Shannon Talk Sports, for example, right?
9: Yeah, when I did my sports segment, I asked AI to give me a sports cast, and it was really old.
15: Yeah.
9: I didn't know it, so I was reading the old sports.
15: It was about a year old, yeah. So.
9: But it was funny because it was me doing sports. So.
15: Yeah.
9: But then, the next time I asked it, it was the current sports.
15: It was correct, so...
9: Because I did sports 2 weeks in a row.
15: And I think one of the things with AI, too, is it's only as good as the information provided, right? Like the more specific the questions you ask and the more detailed you can get with it, I think is better, right? Because you use it quite a bit.
9: I do and I don't. I mean, sometimes I'll have a chit-chat. I'm not going to marry my chatbot, but I'll have a chit-chat with it. Oh, yeah. I don't ask like specific questions and like medical diagnosis papers and stuff like that. I don't think I'd trust it to write my homework.
15: No. Kind of the moral of the story, AI is getting very good at doing a lot of the work, but scientists and doctors still needed to catch mistakes, make judgment calls, and decide whether the answers actually made sense. So here's where I think it would be of good value, right? You plug in all this information into AI, see what the results are, and the doctor can maybe start with that, right?
9: Okay.
15: Well, you know what I mean? Here's what I mean by that. You got X amount of symptoms. Let's say you've got stomach problems, and you've got this, and you've got that. Giving that information may get the doctor more information on the front end before they talk to you versus...
9: You know, when you put all that stuff into AI, and it'll give you like what its diagnosis is, and then it will also tell you what to say to the doctor when you get there so that you get the proper tests. And in what words to say it. And you don't even ask for it. It just says, so when you get to the ER, this is what you should say.
15: And there's where it's good, because it gives you better questions to ask the doctors. Time is 8:20. Business news coming up next.
14: I'm Nicole Murray with Your Money Now. NVIDIA is denying a report by The Information that said it plans to begin shipping a language processing unit tailored for Chinese customers by year end, saying it has no China-specific version of the product on its roadmap. Reuters had reported back in March that NVIDIA was preparing a China-compatible version of AI chips. Broadcom is in talks with a group of lenders to raise more than $60 billion in debt for an AI chip financing deal that would benefit Anthropic and other companies. Bloomberg News reports that the numbers under discussion would potentially bring the total raised to as much as $100 billion. Australia's transport safety regulator said it has launched an investigation into a fourth incident involving air traffic control at Sydney Airport in less than a month after two planes were directed towards the same intersection on the ground. A Qantas Airbus A321 preparing to depart to the Gold Coast braked to avoid another Qantas aircraft, a Boeing 737. Futures are higher this morning. That's your money now.
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15: Welcome back to Sheboygan's Morning News with Steve and Shannon. Time is 8:22. So in the latest, I had to get to this, Shannon. So you know how we covered how Harry and Meghan are going back to the UK?
9: No, how you covered that, yes?
15: Well, it could be more because of money than anything else.
9: I still don't care.
15: Well, I'm just, this from page six. Prince Harry and Meghan Markle's move back to the UK may not be about the family, but sources, money could be a big reason too. One insider said they are not out of money, but their expenses are so enormous that anything that comes in instantly goes out. The couple reportedly needs $6 million a year to maintain their U.S. lifestyle. You think about that? $6 million a year.
9: Well, they can just not maintain it and just cut back a little.
15: Well, that's the thing. That includes two mortgages on their $14.5 million Monticello mansion, household staff, a vacation home in Portugal, and roughly $3 million a year for security. They've also dramatically cut staff in recent years. And another potential huge expense is looming. Harry recently lost a privacy lawsuit and he could be on the hook for $2.6 million in legal fees. Harry and Meghan have made more than $100 million from their book, Netflix, and Spotify deals, but some say those lucrative deals have ended or been scaled back. They reportedly do not plan to sell or rent their Monticello mansion while living in Britain. The couple and their children are expected to be back in the UK before the end of August. So it's more about money than it's about anything else.
9: I'm better off for having known that.
15: You're better off for having known that?
9: Yes. No, I'm not.
15: Well, remember the Texas amusement park that kept the kids dangling in the air for 25 minutes upside down?
9: Oh, yes. My nightmare.
15: Your nightmare? Well, it's going to be a payday for them. Those teens are going to get paid for it.
9: Well, they should. How much?
15: Well, according to People magazine, two teenagers who were trapped upside down about 50 feet in the air for more than 25 minutes on an amusement park ride have been awarded $275,000 from an Oregon jury.
9: Yeah. They deserve it. That is terrifying.
15: Yeah. The girl

0: were just 13 and 14 when the ride at Portland's Oak Amusement Park suddenly stopped, leaving them and 26 other riders hanging upside down. Riders reportedly screamed, cried, vomited, and even passed out while waiting to be rescued. One of the teen told juries, "It was the highest terror I had ever felt." Both say they continue to deal with anxiety and PTSD from the ordeal.
1: Yeah. Well, and they could have had heart attacks. I mean, imagine that, dangling upside down
0: for 25 minutes.
1: Yeah. Oh, yeah, I would have PTSD too.
0: I would be freaking out. I would be totally freaking out because I would think, what if these seat belts or something doesn't work?
1: Yeah. Well, you know, one time I was driving down the highway and my hood flew up. And I didn't drive on the highway for years after that because in my brain, my hood was going to fly up every single time I was. Yeah. I think that was PTSD. Did I have PTSD?
0: Well, you might have.
1: Yeah, I kind of still do. Like, I still have that in the back of my brain that, oh my God, the hood could just fly up. Because when the hood flies up and you're driving, it's instant blackness. I'm lucky to be alive
0: Where were you? What were you on, like 41? What were
1: I was on 40. I was coming back from Appleton to Green Bay, and I was right by where it goes towards 172, like right where you take that little turn.
0: Oh, yeah.
1: I was in that curve, and I was blinded. Yeah, and then I had to get out of the car, and I had this like beer banner thing because I owned a bar at the time, and I used that to tie the hood shut, and then I still had to go over the 172 bridge like that.
0: Wow.
1: And then get home. Oh, yeah.
0: So what?
1: I've had a traumatic life.
0: What caused the hood to go up? Was it just not?
1: Not latched, yeah. Like, you know, I don't know if the cars even like that anymore, but, you know, it had the little latch in there that you had to.
0: Yeah.
1: You'd pop the thing and then you'd go over there and pull the latch thing. I don't know if is it still like that? I don't know. Like cars was still like that.
0: Well, now.
1: Well, apparently I didn't shut it. I just latched it.
0: Yeah.
1: Yeah.
0: You didn't see, I always try to slam it down so I know it's shut.
1: Well, I do now.
0: You do. What you're saying is that's a mistake you only have to make once.
1: Once. Yes.
0: I couldn't imagine. I would be absolutely terrified if something like that happened.
1: Well, yeah, because it was like super loud, and then it was like instant blackness. So you think, okay, did a bomb just go off? Like, what just happened? And then, of course, your instinct is slam on the brakes. And then, fortunately, nobody was behind me at that time because I had to slam on my brakes or I was going to go flying off the highway. And I'm still alive to tell about it. So today, when you go to your car, push down on the hood. Make sure it's shut.
0: Just to make sure?
1: Yeah. So I could see where these kids would have some PTSD from that.
0: I can, too. The teens sued the park for negligence. Their attorney said the park and the ride manufacturer denied liability for nearly 2 years before admitting fault just before the trial. Seven other riders have already reached settlement. So it looks like all 26 are suing, and it looks like they're going to settle with all of them.
1: As they should.
0: Yeah, yeah. Especially if there was negligence involved, right? If they knew there was something wrong with the ride and they went ahead with it anyway. That's why I don't think I would get on a ride at one. I mean, I don't think I would get on one of those rides anymore.
1: Oh, I like at the fairs, like places where they just put them up really quick. That scares me.
0: Yeah,
1: because they put them up so quick, and the people that are putting them up are like. They do it all the time, but it's still like, you don't know.
0: And the ones that travel from cities to do it?
1: Mm-hmm.
0: Yeah. Kind of like carnivals? Yeah. I would be reluctant. Time is 8:30. Bottom of the hour news is next.
2: Fox News. News. I'm CJ Papa. Small plane crashes in western Alaska. Fox's Todd Pyro.
3: At a remote radar site, killing everyone on board. Two pilots, six passengers were on that plane.
2: U.S. Army Corps of Engineers charted that flight and put out a statement that two of the eight people killed were Army Corps employees. President Trump visits Myrtle Beach, South Carolina today, supporting interim Senator Darlene Graham Wall.
4: Vice President J.D. Vance, meantime, is heading to his hometown of Middletown, Ohio. It's meant to be a kickoff for more political travel as the administration looks to sharpen its message on the economy ahead of the midterms.
2: That's Fox's Madeline Rivera reporting. And the child, Lindsay Clancy, a Massachusetts mom, admitted to killing her three children. Her defense plans to rest after testimony of a psychiatrist who has studied why parents kill their kids. 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
5: From the WHBL Newsroom, here's the latest. I'm Stace Keen. A Sheboygan man will be spending the next 20 years in prison after he was sentenced in two separate cases. Spencer J. Husak was sentenced to 18 years in prison after entering a no-contest plea on a charge of second-degree assault of a child, and then he'll serve an additional 2 years after he was found guilty by a jury in a case involving animal cruelty. In addition to prison time, Husak will also be required to serve 15 years of extended supervision, and he'll be required to register as a sex offender for the rest of his life. Thunderstorms during the past week have brought some scattered relief from the dry conditions across Sheboygan County, but overall, our area remains quite dry. The latest report from the U.S. Drought Service shows about 86.5% of the county is still experiencing moderate drought. The rest of the county, mainly the southeast corner, is classified as abnormally dry. And there doesn't appear to be much change on the way as the National Weather Service is calling for near normal temperatures over the next 3 to 4 weeks, but with precipitation expected to run below normal. That means as the summer winds down, you may still need to rely on watering or irrigation to keep your things growing. A multi-agency effort led by the Manitowoc County Metro Drug Unit has resulted in the arrest of four City of Manitowoc residents, along with the seizure of multiple firearms, ammunition, and nearly 5 pounds of cocaine. The arrests on Wednesday were the culmination of a joint investigation by multiple agencies, including the Sheboygan and Manitowoc SWAT teams, the DEA, the U.S. Marshal Service, and the Wisconsin State Patrol. Norval Alameda Sanchez, Jorge Plano Cotto, Yael Cruz Arroyo, and Rosario Pena have all been jailed on charges of conspiracy to deliver over 40 grams of cocaine. Governor Tony Evers is pushing back against proposed federal changes to Head Start. Sean Maloney has the details.
6: Evers has sent a letter to federal health officials urging them to scrap a Trump administration proposal that would roll back Head Start program standards. The governor says the plan would eliminate requirements covering class sizes, services for children with disabilities, educational quality, and child safety. Evers argues the changes would weaken a program that serves about 700,000 children nationwide. In Wisconsin, Head Start and Early Head Start programs served more than 12,000 children and families last year. Sean Maloney, Wisconsin Radio Network.
5: 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Homes are taking a bit longer to sell, averaging 67 days on the market. That's up from 61 a year ago, while the inventory fell nearly 8%. 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
8: There will be some scattered showers and some storms early this morning. I do think, though, we'll dry out as we get into the midday hours before more scattered storms pop up, mainly after 2 o'clock, and a couple of those could be strong or severe, high of 79. Tonight we'll see a low of 61, and tomorrow partly cloudy with a chance for a few storms in the afternoon, a high of 77. From Fox 11, your station for severe weather coverage, I'm meteorologist Phil DeCastro for 1330 and 101.5 WHBL.
9: Good morning. Time now for a look at sports. I'm Nick Whitwer. The Milwaukee Brewers are back in the win column following a 7-4 win over the Seattle Mariners yesterday afternoon. After Seattle scored 7 runs in 2 innings on Wednesday, the Brewers opened up yesterday's day game batting around the order and putting up 6 runs on 6 hits in just the first inning. All 6 of those runs were scored without a ball leaving the ballpark. Seattle would chip away at Milwaukee's lead throughout the game, but it was Garrett Mitchell in the 8th that added a much-needed insurance run.
10: 2-1 the count. And that one's in the air to center field pretty deep. Rodriguez going back. He's at the wall. And she is gone. Garrett Mitchell backspins one off the batter's eye.
9: Mitchell, who finished his day 3-for-4 with a double, a home run, and 3 RBIs, was humble in his postgame interview, calling it a good team win.
11: It's a team effort from offense to defense to pitching, so we're clicking right now, so we got to keep it going.
9: Robert Gassner made the start yesterday, but was taken out early and in the middle of an at-bat after going 3 2/3 of an inning while allowing 4 runs on 4 hits and walking 4 batters. Chad Patrick relieved Gassner and was credited with the win after going 2 1/3 of an inning, allowing just 2 hits and striking out 4 batters. Aaron Ashby had a solid shutout and hitless 2 innings before Tyler McGill cleaned up the 9th inning, recording his 23rd save of the 2026 campaign. The win gives the Brewers a league-best 79th win of the season. The Brew Crew will now play host at American Family Field over the next 2 games with the NL East division-leading Atlanta Braves. It will be a highly anticipated pitcher's duel tonight as Chris Sale will take the mound for the Braves and Jacob Mizorowski will be on the hill for the Brew Crew. Both teams will play Game 3 of the series on Sunday at historic Bowman Field in Williamsport, Pennsylvania for this year's Little League Classic. Well, it is Friday, and that means plenty of high school football Week 1 action will be in store tonight throughout Northeast Wisconsin. Last night saw Bayport, De Pere, West De Pere, Appleton North, Oconto, and several other area schools pick up big wins. Tonight will be highlighted by Menasha hosting Plymouth at the Banta Bowl at Lawrence University due to the damages done by the recent tornado to Menasha's Nathan Calder Stadium. Plus, we'll see the widely considered game of the week as Notre Dame Tritons head to Neenah for a matchup with the Rockets. The Packers will also be in action tonight as they face off against the Denver Broncos in Week 2 of the NFL preseason. Kickoff is scheduled for 8 p.m. And that'll do it for your morning sports. I'm Nick Whitwer, WHBL, Sheboygan's trusted source for news, talk, and sports.
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0: Welcome back to Sheboygan's Morning News with Steve and Shannon. It is 8:40 on this Friday, and it is a donut day, so get your last-minute donut requests in for donuts, courtesy of Teets's Piggly Wiggly. 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
0: At 920-458-2105 for your chance to win donuts courtesy of Teets's Piggly Wiggly. So we'll be making that selection here shortly. We'll announce the winner at the beginning of next segment. Shannon, I saw this out of your tango, and I thought it was pretty good. We were going to do, we talked about this one in the video, and then as I got deeper into the article, I called an audible. Because we had people who are highly deceptive usually say 7 sneaky phrases in casual conversation.
1: Mm-hmm.
0: But it was kind of a list that was not very good, quite frankly.
1: Okay.
0: So we moved away from that, but we have this one. Someone who is very hard to fool usually asks 8 questions most people don't think to ask.
1: Okay. I'm very hard to fool.
0: I know. That's because you know your stuff.
1: Yeah.
0: So
1: let me guess one.
0: Go for it.
1: Are you sure?
0: Are you sure? Let me look through here.
1: So they're telling you a whole story, and then I say, are you sure? To make sure that everything they told me is true.
0: Yeah, kind of. One is, one of them is, what happens if that isn't true? So that's kind of like, are you sure?
1: Yeah. Yeah, that's another way to say it.
0: Yeah, mm-hmm. I would say that's kind of like, are you sure? So it says, it takes a keen eye and strong understanding of others to avoid being fooled. They use words and their thinking skills to get to the bottom of a situation by asking questions the average person wouldn't think to ask. Most of us aren't great lie detectors because we want to believe what people tell us. I think that's true.
1: Mm-hmm.
0: We fundamentally have a tendency to trust people as long as we know they haven't been lying to us, right?
1: Mm-hmm.
0: It says, number one, are you telling me everything?
1: Yeah, well,
0: it says,
1: why is this like, these are questions that average people would ask.
0: Well, it says,
1: are you telling me everything? Yeah.
0: When someone is trying to fool you, they may leave out part of the story or plan. They'll hope you'll take what they say at face value and not ask questions. Someone who isn't easily fooled can tell when someone
1: is leaving something out.
0: Yeah, leaving something out, or it's too good to be true. Number two, how do you know that?
1: How do you know? Yeah. See, now, what? That's average person would ask that, well, too. How do you know? Yeah.
0: Yeah. It's, okay, well, how do you know that? I mean, do you think that, or do you know that? Have you proven it? Number three, kind of along your lines, what happens if this isn't true?
1: Which is the same thing as how do you know that? Because you don't know if it's true or not.
0: Yeah.
1: Are you just repeating this or do you know it to be true?
0: Yep. Yeah. And then when someone's apparently asking you for something, it's what do you gain from me doing this?
1: That's a good question when people ask you for stuff. What do you gain by making me do this or asking me to do this? Oh, yes. I like that one.
0: Yeah. Number five, what is actually being said here? Manipulative people can be good at influencing others. They will tell lies to get someone else on their side for their own gain. Many deceptive people are masters at this tactic. They hide behind flattery or vague comments to encourage trust.
1: Mm-hmm.
0: Number six, why are you telling me this?
1: Yeah, why are you telling me this? What do you have to gain by telling me this? Or, like, why are you telling me this?
0: Yeah.
1: Like, yeah.
0: It says, timing is everything in situations like this. There's a motive behind when someone shares something they hope will fool the other.
1: There's so many people that are like that, where every time you talk to them, it's because they want something or they have something to gain. And you won't hear from someone for months and months, and then you get a text and you're like, well, what does he want? Like, what does he want? What is he up to? And what's his angle?
0: Yeah.
1: Right?
0: Yep.
1: Yep.
0: Number seven. How does this affect you?
1: Yeah.
0: It says, I have a friend who complains about everything and everyone. She's constantly trying to convince me to think similarly to her, as if her enemies are mine.
1: Yeah, trying to make you get on her side and not be friends with the person that she doesn't like.
0: Yeah.
1: Yeah.
0: And finally, number eight. Can you show me what you mean?
1: Can you show me what you mean?
0: It says, being vague is a tactic that people hope will convince you to follow their lead. If you mindlessly agree with them, they get what they want. So you want to go, okay, can you show me what you're looking for here? What do you really want?
1: It all comes back to, what do you really want from me here? What's your angle? Why are you trying to make me hate her? What's up with this? Those are all basically the same thing.
0: Yeah. Well, a lot of these relationship ones have a tendency to do it.
1: That's a relationship one?
0: Well,
1: just people telling you.
0: Well, it's not necessarily a relationship, but I'm talking about the stories we get from your tango. It's a lot of these where they're analyzing different behaviors.
1: Psychiatric talk?
0: Yeah, kind of psychiatric talk.
1: Mm-hmm.
0: What else is shaking with you on this Friday?
1: Well, it's the weekend. So this weekend, we have a short show tomorrow. So, cause the Brewers play early. So I am going to have an extra long weekend because, the show's done earlier.
0: Yeah.
1: It is. I'm going to get like an extra 3 hours.
0: Yeah. It's going to be a little nice to get a little extra time this weekend.
1: Yeah. I might even go to bed early on Saturday.
0: So, I saw this story out of Whiskey Riff. This is a good one, Shannon. California woman loses $300,000 on fake Kenny Chesney tickets. Then she sues him for it.
1: Kenny Chesney?
0: Yeah.
1: Why is it his fault?
0: Well, we'll get to it right now. A California woman who lost more than $300,000 to scammers impersonating Kenny Chesney tried to make the real country star pay for her losses, but a court rejected her case.
1: Well, I am glad on that one because it's not his fault at all.
0: Yeah. Patricia Linson says somebody posing as Chesney convinced... Wow. This person should ask better questions. Convinced her to loan him and another person more than $300,000. So, Patricia, you really thought Kenny Chesney was going to reach out to you online and ask you for money?
1: Well, yeah. See, this happens all the time where these people think they're talking to celebrities that are asking them to borrow money, and they send it to them. This is happening. You have no idea how often.
0: Are you kidding me?
1: Taylor Swift had one of those.
0: Are you kidding me? We'll get into the rest of this article when we get back. I did not know that. Wow. Time is 8:50. Business news is next.
2: Comari with your money now. Stocks are moderately higher to kick off the trading day. The Dow is up by more than 300 points. Prime Video said it plans to invest more than $2 billion in Latin America between 2027 and 2030 as it expands its original programming and sports offerings across Mexico, Brazil, Argentina, and more. Under its 11-year global NBA deal, Prime Video said it now offers more than 200 games per season in Brazil and Mexico. Vox.com, the news website recently acquired by James Murdoch, has laid off 4 employees as the media company looks to refocus on its editorial and business operations. Reuters reports that the layoffs mark the first restructuring for Vox under the new ownership of Murdoch. Oil prices are slightly higher as the U.S. vows to ramp up economic pressure on Iran as struggles regarding the Strait of Hormuz continue. West Texas Intermediate up to $86 a barrel, Brent at $94. That's your money now.
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0: Welcome back to Sheboygan's Morning News with Steve and Shannon. Yeah, getting back to this Kenny Chesney story. I didn't know that, Shannon. That's like the new celebrity scam.
1: Well, that's been going on for a couple of years. Yeah, but I just can't believe how people can actually think that they're talking to a celebrity and they're asking them for money and gift cards and they're sending it to them. It's crazy.
0: Yeah, I don't understand how someone could get fooled into thinking something like that is right. I just can't. It says when she didn't get the money back, she sued Chesney, arguing he knew people were impersonating him online and had a duty to warn and protect fans from scams. So she's saying he should have been protecting her from making such a bad decision. No.
1: Yeah, no, no, no. It's not his fault.
0: Linson also alleged an unknown Chesney employee may have secretly provided the scammers with information about his music business, helping convince her she was actually dealing with the singer, but she offered little evidence to support that claim. A Los Angeles appeals court sided with Chesney, ruling he had no legal duty to protect Linson from someone impersonating him, and upheld his dismissal from the lawsuit.
1: Yeah. See, if we had our Habish and Rotier lawyer here today, she would be agreeing completely with that.
0: You think so?
1: Yes.
0: Probably.
1: Yes.
0: Probably. What do you think of AI for actors who have passed.
1: I think that's creepy.
0: Okay, but what about if they were in the movie, if he was going to be, if like, okay, while he was still living, he was in the movie, and then he died. Is it okay to use AI to finish the movie?
1: No.
0: No. That kind of surprises me.
1: What? No, it's not. Because if you die halfway through the movie and you use AI for the rest of it, it's like, okay, well, we didn't really need you in the first place. And now we're just, it's fake you and the rest of it.

0: old footage and recording of Kilmer's voice before his tracheotomy to create a younger version of him resembling his 1990s appearance. He plays a Catholic priest struggling with his mission to establish a new church while respecting Navajo culture, and is expected to appear in about a third of a three-hour movie. So he's going to be in about an hour of a three-hour movie.
1: Well, I think it's creepy. And not too long ago, somebody died. I don't remember. I don't even think it was a celebrity. It was just a person. And their family used AI to create a video of them saying goodbye at the funeral.
0: Yes.
1: That's creepy.
0: It's creepy. It's creepy. I mean, but what are you going to do?
1: I just think that, see, AI is so weird. It's like sometimes it's good and sometimes it's so weird.
0: I guess, here's the thing. I guess Kilmer's daughter, Mercedes, supports the decision, saying her father was passionate about the project and viewed new technology as a way to expand storytelling. His estate was also compensated for it, so they're going to get paid on it. Now, we've got our donut winner.
1: Get paid on it.
0: We've got our donut winner for the week. It is Jason Lester of Northland Plastics. So congratulations to Jason Lester of Northland Plastics. So he is this week's winner of the donuts, courtesy of Teets's Piggly Wiggly. So congratulations to Jason Lester. It's time for Jason to get some donuts, right?
1: Yeah, donuts.
0: Donuts. So are we going to have time for us to get into this couple arrested on a cruise ship? You wouldn't believe this one, Shannon. A couple arrested after breaking into a cruise ship cabin and attacking three passengers, including a child. Yeah. Police say Gannon Jackson, 29, and his girlfriend Brooklyn Hicks, 28, were arguing loudly after drinking when another passenger asked them to quiet down. Hicks allegedly went to confront the passenger while Jaycox followed with a cell phone recording. Jaycox reportedly encouraged Hicks to attack the people inside the cabin. They ended up getting them and charging them. They were charged with assault and battery and strike. Have a great weekend, everybody. Kilmeade coming up at 9:00.

0: Fox Weather's Michael Estime at a motel in Dover that got hit hard.
1: It is room after room after room. Not just damage, but also destruction to vehicles, siding of homes.
0: In Virginia, a lightning strike killed a man and injured a woman. 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
4: From the WHBL Newsroom, here's the latest. I'm Stace Keen. A Sheboygan man will be spending the next 20 years in prison after he was sentenced in two separate cases. Spencer J. Husak was sentenced to 18 years in prison after entering a no-contest plea on a charge of second-degree assault of a child, and then he'll serve an additional 2 years after he was found guilty by a jury in a case involving animal cruelty. In addition to prison time, Husak will also be required to serve 15 years of extended supervision, and he'll be required to register as a sex offender for the rest of his life. Thunderstorms during the past week have brought some scattered relief from the dry conditions across Sheboygan County, but overall, our area remains quite dry. The latest report from the U.S. Drought Service shows about 86.5% of the county is still experiencing moderate drought. The rest of the county, mainly the southeast corner, is classified as abnormally dry. And there doesn't appear to be much change on the way, as the National Weather Service is calling for near normal temperatures over the next 3 to 4 weeks, but with precipitation expected to run below normal. That means as the summer winds down, you may still need to rely on watering or irrigation to keep your things growing. A multi-agency effort led by the Manitowoc County Metro Drug Unit has resulted in the arrest of 4 City of Manitowoc residents, along with the seizure of multiple firearms, ammunition, and nearly 5 pounds of cocaine. The arrests on Wednesday were the culmination of a joint investigation by multiple agencies, including the Sheboygan and Manitowoc SWAT teams, the DEA, the U.S. Marshals Service, and the Wisconsin State Patrol. Norval Alameda Sanchez, Jorge Plenocado, Yael Cruz Arroyo, and Rosario Pena have all been jailed on charges of conspiracy to deliver over 40 grams of cocaine. In the WHBL Newsroom, I'm Stace Keen.
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5: I'm Jeff Davis with Just a Thought. From the world hindquarters of dubious information, it's Big News Friday. A Florida man allegedly tried paying for groceries with a homemade $100 bill. It featured Benjamin Franklin wearing sunglasses. In Pennsylvania, a man the police say impersonating a utility worker knocked on doors claiming he needed to inspect residents' refrigerators for excessive electricity. His uniform consisted of a reflective vest and a handwritten badge reading Power Guy. Customs officers have seen counterfeit luxury merchandise before, but one shipment of imitation designer handbags, apparently Gucci with three C's, is the preferred label for shoppers with more C's than cents. Then there are fake parking attendants. In several cities, scammers have been known to put on vests, wave drivers into legitimate parking lots, collect cash, and disappear. Nothing says entrepreneurship like selling somebody else's parking spaces. Counterfeit concert tickets remain a thriving business. One buyer discovered his VIP backstage pass was actually a laminated copy of someone else's ticket. Just a thought. I'm Jeff Davis.
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0: 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It's Brian Kilmeade.
1: We are back. We're going to talk about what's happening over with Israel today in a matter of moments, too. Just keep in mind, don't forget, go to BrianKilmeade.com. I'm going to be on stage in Westbury, Long Island. I'm going to be on in Red Bank, New Jersey, over in Clearwater, Florida, Jacksonville, Florida, and St. Louis, Missouri. BrianKilmeade.com. It's going to be the Uniting the States Tour. It's my new book that comes out October 13th. Bring history to life in a fun, hilarious way.

0: From the WHBL newsroom, here's the latest. I'm Stace Keen. A Sheboygan man will be spending the next 20 years in prison after he was sentenced for two separate cases. Spencer J. Husak was sentenced to 18 years in prison after entering a no-contest plea to a charge of second-degree sexual assault of a child, and he'll serve an additional 2 years after he was found guilty by a jury in a case that was involving animal cruelty. In addition to prison time, Husak will be required to serve 15 years of extended supervision and register as a sex offender for the rest of his life. A multi-agency effort led by Manitowoc County Metro Drug Unit has resulted in the arrest of four City of Manitowoc residents, along with the seizure of multiple firearms, ammunition, and nearly 5 pounds of cocaine. The arrests on Wednesday were a culmination of a joint investigation by multiple agencies, including the Sheboygan and Manitowoc SWAT teams, the DEA, the U.S. Marshal Service, and the Wisconsin State Patrol. Norval Alameda Sanchez, Jorge Plano Cotto, J.L. Cruz Arroyo, and Rosario Pena have all been jailed on charges for conspiracy to deliver over 40 grams of cocaine. So has all this rain eased our drought conditions? WHBL's Kevin Zimmerman has the answer.
1: Thunderstorms over the past week have brought only sporadic relief from the overall dry or even drought conditions in Sheboygan County. That's reflected in the latest report from the U.S. Drought Service, which said that 86.5% of Sheboygan County remains in moderate drought, with the remainder, comprising the southeast corner, under abnormally dry conditions. The National Weather Service sees no reason that those conditions will change in the near term, and forecasts covering the next 3 to 4 weeks suggest watering or irrigation may be needed, with expectations of near-normal temperatures accompanied by below-normal precipitation as summer draws to a close. Kevin Zimmerman, WHBL News.
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2: Born on America's darkest day, September 11th, 01, the Tunnel to Towers Foundation, they have been helping American heroes ever since. Heroes like U.S. Army Sergeant William Bernard McKenna, exposed to burn pits. McKenna later died from T-cell lymphoma, leaving his wife, Dina, and two daughters. Tunnel to Towers honored Sergeant McKenna. They paid off the family's mortgage in honor of all of his sacrifice. Donate $11 a month. 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
3: From the WHBL Newsroom, here's the latest. I'm Stace Keen. A Sheboygan man will be spending the next 20 years in prison after he was sentenced in two separate cases. Spencer J. Husak was sentenced to 18 years in prison after entering a no-contest plea on a charge of second-degree assault of a child, and then he'll serve an additional 2 years after he was found guilty by a jury in a case involving animal cruelty. In addition to prison time, Husak will also be required to serve 15 years of extended supervision, and he'll be required to register as a sex offender for the rest of his life. Thunderstorms during the past week have brought some scattered relief from the dry conditions across Sheboygan County, but overall, our area remains quite dry. The latest report from the U.S. Drought Service shows about 86.5% of the county is still experiencing moderate drought. The rest of the county, mainly the southeast corner, is classified as abnormally dry. And there doesn't appear to be much change on the way, as the National Weather Service is calling for near normal temperatures over the next 3 to 4 weeks, but with precipitation expected to run below normal. That means as the summer winds down, you may still need to rely on watering or irrigation to keep your things growing. A multi-agency effort led by the Manitowoc County Metro Drug Unit has resulted in the arrest of 4 City of Manitowoc residents, along with the seizure of multiple firearms, ammunition, and nearly 5 pounds of cocaine. The arrests on Wednesday were the culmination of a joint investigation by multiple agencies, including the Sheboygan and Manitowoc SWAT teams, the DEA, the U.S. Marshals Service, and the Wisconsin State Patrol. Norval Alameda Sanchez, Jorge Plano Cado, Jael Cruz Arroyo, and Rosario Pena have all been jailed on charges of conspiracy to deliver over 40 grams of cocaine. In the WHBL Newsroom, I'm Stace Keen.
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0: 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Brian Kilmeade.
1: Hi, everyone. So glad you're there. It's the Brian Kilmeade Show. We got a big, big hour coming your way. Jared Horvath is going to be with us, neuroscientist and educator, author of a brand new book called The Digital Delusion. You're not going to believe some of the fundamentals he believes we could all do today and what teachers should be doing now and schools taking note to change the outcomes and make them better. And a lot of times technology has gotten in our way and stopped the learning. Instead of enhancing it, it's counterintuitive, but is exactly what has happened. And he'll explain why. And he's also going to be on my show on One Nation on Sunday at 10 o'clock. Before we get to Shannon, let me remind you, go to YouTube. We have a YouTube channel now, youtube.com/@TheBrianKilmeadShow. A lot of people say it's the best thing YouTube has ever offered. That's what they're saying. So let's get to the big three.
2: Number three.
3: I tried to write a column through the eyes of two student athletes who were kind of speaking out against biological males in girls slash women's sports. And 6 days later, they decided it wasn't going to run.
1: So they killed the story and he killed the job. He walked out on his Seattle newspaper job. More signs, woke one is not done as the WNBA takes another scalp as longtime sports writer calls it quits by siding with Sophie Cunningham. I'll explain.
2: Number two.
4: This is going to be the greatest coordinated economic isolation in the history of the world. And we are going to them and saying, you are either with us or against us. You want this murderous regime to end.
1: That is Scott Bessent, of course, digging in. Trump tightening up the economic screws. And Iran considers upping the military option thanks to China and Russia's help that allows them to rearm. Why are we allowing that to happen?
2: Number one.
5: Bottom line is we're going to win Michigan. Let me tell you why we're going to win Michigan. El Sayed has brought in new energy and new talent into the Democratic Party. Trump has so bungled the Michigan economy.
1: Yep, that is Chuck Schumer, who almost every candidate he backed lost. But pretending as if it's no big deal. Midterm sprint begins as both sides mobilize the GOP theme, stop the socialists. The Dems' refrain remain the same, stop Trump. And that's where we have it. I mean, I couldn't believe Chuck Schumer was saying what he's saying. I mean, he blacked Stevens, lost by Alexander Vindman. He got crushed. They didn't want Graham Plattner. They wanted the sitting governor in Maine. Plattner won. Then you buy Plattner. Plattner implodes. One thing is pretty clear. If they get back the majority in the Senate, I cannot see him doing anything except retire. Plus, they're probably going to even primary him. Here's more from Chuck Schumer. Cut four.
5: We're a big tent party. And, you know, not everyone has the same exact view on every single issue. But if you look at the overall issues, the costs that people pay, the chaos in the Trump administration, you see it daily. And the corruption. And the corruption.
1: Right. So is he? We all think basically the same. Abolish the Senate. Abolish prisons. Abolish the border. Diminish the presidency. No longer fund the Pentagon. Defund the police. That's basically what we all agree on. Oh, it's not? What about in the tent? Can you? I can't fit any of that in any tent. Maybe Shannon Bream can. She's the same Shannon Bream who hosts Fox News Sunday. Shannon, are you a big tent party person?
6: Listen, if you're the Democrats, you got to be, because you want to put together a coalition. Think about what President Trump did in 2024. I mean, he brought together MAHA and Suburban Moms and all kinds of different coalitions he needed to do to get this win. And if you talk to Democrats right now and say to them, hey, are you comfortable with these people in your party? Some of the old school folks like, you know, James Carville, Van Jones, whatever, that they're out there sounding warning alarms. Jared Moskowitz, you know, member of Congress who just won his primary over a DSA candidate. But there are a lot of Democrats who will say to you, we just want to win. So if these people want to be in the tent, we're fine.
1: Yeah, I guess so. They want to win. But if they win, then who wins? Once they get in there, that's going to be the issue. Here's more from Chuck Schumer, Cut 5.
5: I have one mission, win the Senate. And we're on the path to doing it. The bottom line is we're going to win Michigan. Let me tell you why we're going to win Michigan. First, El Sayed has brought in new energy and new talent into the Democratic Party, but also in Michigan itself. But second, Michigan, Trump has so bungled the Michigan economy.
1: So that's his goal, but he can't see eye to eye with almost any of what I mentioned, unless he's totally a chameleon. He does want to pack the court. They do want to blow up the filibuster, that's clear, which would result in two more states. That's understandable, but they won't be able to do it with this president as president, but that's a goal, eventually the goal. Are you worried about some of these institutions dying on the vine?
6: Well, listen, when you poll a lot of this stuff, the average American people do think some of this is crazy. Even if plenty of Democrats and people say, we can't just go blowing up the Senate and the Supreme Court and all these things, they sound so crazy. But everything that's kind of sounded crazy at some point didn't sound, you know, crazy. And you say it enough times and it becomes part of the mainstream conversation. That there is a segment of the far left progressives who they don't hide from it. You remember the lady I had on, Megan Romer from the DSA. She wasn't trying to hide the language about what they actually want to do, and she wasn't apologizing for it. I mean, she thinks this is going to become a mainstream idea. So people, you know, the polling right now, people are unhappy with a lot of our institutions all across the government and bureaucracy and everything else. They don't trust it. And so the more that you can go out there and say, hey, these institutions aren't serving you, let's change them or blow them up, there's a real appetite for what, you know, our polling shows is, you know, the call for, quote, radical change in the government.
1: So El Sayed has got to go to a conference. You know, you think he wants to go to the middle, tell Hassan Piker to lose his number. He's going to be going to an Islamic conference. And that Islamic conference is going to have very interesting people with terror ties. It's an Islamic conference over in, it's in Texas. They're going to be controversial figures like Barik Berri, who prayed for Mujahideen in Palestine in Lebanon. Okay. And this guy, Hassan Quazini, who also attended after appealing to God to grant victory to our brothers in Iran. Isn't that nice? And a conference in Texas is going to have Iman Yashir Kadi, who has previously made remarks denying the Holocaust that he later repudiated and was named as a possible co-conspirator in the 1993 World Trade Center terrorism case. So these are the people he's appearing with. I mean, This is incredible. Who's advising him?
6: Well, the question is, will he... Correct. Will the pendulum spring back? Because like you say, you talk about this going into the general, there are a lot of Democrat worries, but there's a lot of pressure from the left too, saying, like the lady Megan Romer was with me, don't apologize for any of this stuff. Go and stand by what you've said. I mean, that seems like a bold choice heading into the general to do something like that, but you've also got folks out there like Hassan Piker who feel like they are now the power brokers when it comes to Democrats and to the left. He's out there telling Democrats they have to defend him. So what he's saying is to these folks, like, if you're super far left, if you're anti-Israel, all these different things, do not try to modify those positions or apologize for them. Swing for the fences and get out there and defend me and the farthest left parts of your party.
1: All right, different note now. Michael Cohen testified, key testifying witness against Donald Trump, helped him get convicted in a New York court, and they're trying to overturn it. He was a key witness. He called him a con man. Horrible things for the last, 8 years. Mm-hmm. And out of nowhere, I guess he's looking for a pardon. He's on WABC. And he's on that great radio station we all love. But here he is talking to Donald Trump last night. Cut 51.
7: I want to go back to 2016 if we can, because you and I have obviously traveled a pretty rocky road together. Do you remember, sir, when I went on CNN with Brianna Keeler and she told me that you were underwater in the polls and I responded with those famous two words, says who, which became some worldwide meme.
8: And advocate, and then they weaponized you like nobody's ever been weaponized, like few have been.
7: Well, maybe just you and I, sir.
8: And but, you, yeah, me too, but I don't consider mine was at a level that nobody's ever seen before. But they weaponized you, they weaponized a lot of people. And I respect the fact that you recanted everything you said, and that's a big thing that you did. That's a very big thing.
1: Has he actually recanted everything he said? You know, Shannon, will that play into his case as the president tries to get that conviction overturned?
6: I don't know if he has. You know, I don't know. I mean, it's interesting that they're trying to repair this relationship. And you always have to wonder, because, man, Cohen was adamant when he was going after President Trump that he was kind of scorched earth, like burn it down. And so I don't know exactly what he has and hasn't recanted. When we're talking about legal testimony that he gave or deals that he made, is he willing to completely reverse everything that he said? And I mean, not just publicly, but I mean, you know, in the framework of a legal setting. Very interesting development.
1: Yeah, I just don't get it. I'm all for, you know, I guess in life, it's great to forgive people. But I mean, it was like 10 minutes ago, he was calling him a con man, living off his writing books about him, about his, and being the key guest. So I don't know where
6: he was the key. I mean, to that entire thing. And yes, as the appeals process plays out, I think that's going to be a very interesting entry into the public record.
1: Yeah, I'll have to see. Shannon, have you thought about your Sunday show?
6: I have, and I've thought about, hey, we've got a race, and we're going to be live from the Indy 250. We're going to have special headsets, I think. I think that's going to have to happen, special microphones. But we've got Transportation Secretary Duffy with us, and we'll talk about the race, but some other big issues going on out there with, you know, CDL driver's license with, you know, foreign drivers and airport makeovers and all of these different things that touch on transportation, including your gas prices. We've got Congressman Jake Auchincloss, a Democrat, a vet, to join us and say, you know, how does he feel about DSA? And this afternoon, Brian, I'm going to take a ride with one of the drivers. So say a little prayer for me, and you'll see the results on Sunday.
1: You can speed around the Beltway and not get a ticket, Shannon. Take advantage of it.
6: I say yes. What about your show on Sunday?
1: Same thing. Exact guest. Same. No, I'm only kidding. I am. I'm going to open up with Rick Perry. We're going to talk about data centers. He feels differently. I do, too. We have to take a rational approach to this. Yeah. And then Joe Manchin's going to be joining me. He's pushing this independent movement. Will it change anything? And also, I got him getting him way in. Him and AOC have this rivalry. They hate each other. Well, Joe Manchin doesn't hate, but they vehemently disagree with each other. Yeah, he obviously doesn't think she should be president.
6: She thinks she should be president, I think, and so 2028's coming, buddy.
1: So he's chairman of the War College. John Spencer's going to be joining me. He's going to talk about where we go from here. He fought in three separate wars, and he also was in Gaza. Says genocide did not happen. I'm going to talk about that, and Lydia Moynihan will be joining us, too. So I'm going to see if I can fit it all into 1 hour. Worst comes to worst, Mark Levin will give me some time, or Trey Gowdy will give me some of his time.
6: Mean that you haven't left time for the dance off that we discuss every Sunday?
1: You know, every week I put it in, and every week we just don't have time.
6: And under promise.
1: Yeah.
6: I think have a great weekend anyway.
1: I want to help my ratings. If dancing would help my ratings, believe me, I would do it.
6: I say do it. Give the people what they want, Brian Gilbert.
1: Nobody wants it. The people have spoken. Shannon, good luck. Wear your headset, look cool, and speed, and stay safe.
6: I'll do it. Okay, bye.
1: Back in a moment.
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12: We know that for those who love God, all things work together for good. Romans 8:28. Most of us have experienced days that didn't go as planned. The conversation went poorly, a project failed, unexpected news changed everything. We wonder if the day was simply wasted. But God sees things differently. Roman tells us that God works all things together for good for those who love him. Notice that it doesn't say all things are good. Some experiences are painful and difficult, but our Lord is able to weave even those moments into his larger purpose. The greatest example is the cross. What looked like defeat became the salvation of the world through the resurrection of Jesus Christ. If God can bring life out of the cross, he can certainly bring hope out of today's disappointments. So place this day into his hands. Nothing entrusted to Christ is ever wasted.
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17: This is the ultimate local control issue. If people in a local locality, like you talked about, Loudoun County, are for it, then this is local control. But my advice to politicians everywhere is I've seen political stampedes before. This is a political stampede. If people are opposed to it, Republicans, Democrats, it doesn't matter what party you are, should listen to the people on an issue like this until it sorts itself out.
1: Okay, it's politically risky a few months. They're talking about data centers. That's Ari Fleischer last night. Okay, you want to wait? I'm not saying to stake your political future on data centers unless you're Meta, unless you're ChatGPT, Sam Altman. But we need these. It's a joke that we're pushing back on this. This shows a lack of understanding. You go into the community, explain, find out what their reservations are. You explain to why you need them, the benefits you have to having them. And we have more data centers by a lot than anybody else. And we got to build more capacity to help everybody else's life, not to make Facebook more popular. It's not to make ChatGPT beat Anthropic. This is stuff that we need to fuel our lives as AI becomes more prevalent and it needs a lot of energy. But now both Republicans and Democrats are either pausing it or condemning data centers. If you're an electrician, if you're a plumber, if you're a pipe fitter, if you're a tech guy, if you have a passion for gaming, if you like new roads, parks, bridges, you want your tax base to grow instead of just taxing people and families, you have a data center that maybe you can't see. Perhaps, most likely, unless you go buy a campus. Thousands of people come in to build it. After 2 or 3 years, they're done. They move on to the next power center. They're probably union. Maybe that'll make some Democrats happy. and they move on. They leave in their wake a facility that's going to make your life better because it's going to power it. Number two, just make sure the water gets recycled. Make sure they provide their own power. They have an executive order to power it. Here's more from Ari Fleischer, Cut 24.
18: The most tangible one is going to gobble up all my electricity and drive my prices higher when electric bills have already been one of the rising biggest concerns for people paying their bills. But I think it's intangible. I think it's deeper. I think it's the whole fear of AI, big tech, powerful, rich companies coming into my backyard to build something that I don't understand. It might take my job away, might take my children's job away. It's all that fear. And this is why the industry's got a real obligation to go forward and explain these things. Don't take it for granted. Don't act like the old Chamber of Commerce days where all you have to do is say it's going to create 250 full-time good-paying jobs. That's woefully insufficient. You got to address people where they are, and that means you got to go deep when it comes to getting permission for AI.
1: He's got experience, but you know, I wouldn't mind hearing from more people be pitching us here on the radio show. I don't know when they're selling us. We've done a lot on it already. I think we've done as much as any show, and nothing's perfect. But you have to understand, don't tell me you love your phone and how great it is that you're being connected or your business is run on the square and how easy it makes it, whether you're a dry cleaner or you're running a deli. This is all the types of things that power that you use these data centers for. Yes, Meta, they build them and they pay taxes on them and they could profit off them, but the energy benefits all of us. If it's jacking up rates and they've done it wrong in the past, make sure they don't do it again and they fix the ones that are there. But I just think it's a knee-jerk reaction to every Republican and Democrat is now scared now about it because a few people, some people were upset. And I worry that China is pushing this whole thing on social media. Now you see these commencement addresses and these speakers get up there and they say, it's an exciting time and AI is going to drive the future and give you more opportunity. And then in come the booze and people get panicky and politicians get worried because politicians are worried about votes. And they worry about every little thing. For example, in Ohio, John Husted, who is now trailing to Sherrod Brown, who's against power centers, against data centers. John Husted said, build them responsibly, but we need to build them. And it brings in tax dollars and tons of jobs, manufacturing jobs. This is called manufacturing jobs in 2026, not manufacturing jobs in 1926. It's a lot different back then. That's before there's even child labor laws. So I'm just saying this is an opportunity for credible people to explain it and just go do it. Start running ads about it. I mean, we get enough ads on everything else. Don't just get scared and stop selling the wisdom on data centers. I'm amazed. We're going to discuss that this weekend and we'll see what's going to happen. I know people want to make a profit. I hope they do. I hope they build a data center and makes a profit and at the same time provides tax dollars for local cities and states. I don't want to take it away farmland, but my sense is we could find land that's not farmland, don't you think? And you could build it on public land. Some say you could build it on military bases. If there's room, do it. Why not? The right way. And they'll get it done the right way. Pentagon does work. 1-866-408-7669. Brian Kilmeade Show.

0: From the WHBL Newsroom, here's the latest. I'm Stace Keene. A Sheboygan man will be spending the next 20 years in prison after he was sentenced for two separate cases. Spencer J. Husak was sentenced to 18 years in prison after entering a no-contest plea to a charge of second-degree sexual assault of a child, and he'll serve an additional 2 years after he was found guilty by a jury in a case that was involving animal cruelty. In addition to prison time, Husak will be required to serve 15 years of extended supervision and register as a sex offender for the rest of his life. A multi-agency effort led by Manitowoc County Metro Drug Unit has resulted in the arrest of four City of Manitowoc residents, along with the seizure of multiple firearms, ammunition, and nearly 5 pounds of cocaine. The arrests on Wednesday were a culmination of a joint investigation by multiple agencies, including the Sheboygan and Manitowoc SWAT teams, the DEA, the U.S. Marshal Service, and the Wisconsin State Patrol. Norval Alameda Sanchez, Jorge Plano Cotto, J.L. Cruz Arroyo, and Rosario Pena have all been jailed on charges for conspiracy to deliver over 40 grams of cocaine. So has all this rain eased our drought conditions? WHBL's Kevin Zimmerman has the answer.
1: Thunderstorms over the past week have brought only sporadic relief from the overall dry or even drought conditions in Sheboygan County. That's reflected in the latest report from the U.S. Drought Service, which said that 86.5% of Sheboygan County remains in moderate drought, with the remainder, comprising the southeast corner, under abnormally dry conditions. The National Weather Service sees no reason that those conditions will change in the near term, and forecasts covering the next 3 to 4 weeks suggest watering or irrigation may be needed, with expectations of near-normal temperatures accompanied by below-normal precipitation as summer draws to a close. Kevin Zimmerman, WHBL News.
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4: Iran vows a devastating response. I'm Carmen Roberts, Fox News. That would be to President Trump's threat to hit Iran with an economic D-Day.
5: Iran's leaders haven't detailed what those responses to sanctions would be, but the parliament chief, one of the country's top negotiators, is reportedly admitting Iran is no match for the U.S. military.
4: Fox's Eben Brown. U.S. crude is hovering around $87 a barrel. Brent crude is a bit higher at $94 a barrel. And AAA says the national average for gas inched up to $4.11 a gallon. That's $1.13 more than before the war started. Diesel, a whopping $5.58 a gallon. The defense has rested its case in the Lindsay Clancy murder trial for killing of her three children in Massachusetts. Ahead of the trial, her attorney, Kevin Ruddington, told Fox's Brian Yenis.
6: We're going to end off with Dr. Resnick, and then they're going to have their three doctors, and hopefully we get the evidence done today.
7: What do you expect out of the rebuttal witnesses from the prosecution?
6: Entertainment.
4: Clancy's pleaded not guilty, claiming she was in severe postpartum psychosis. As a teenage killer, Carmelo Anthony, seeks a new trial. The prosecutor reveals a trove of evidence the jury never saw, including disturbing texts. Fox's Garrett Tenney reports from McKinney, Texas. It says there's also evidence that was never revealed about the victim, Austin Metcalf.
8: On Carmelo Anthony, prosecutors now say he had a history of getting into fights, was obsessed with knives and guns, and fantasized about stabbing someone. In one text message to his girlfriend, Anthony said this: "When I stab somebody, I'm going to lick their blood off the blade." His attorneys argue it was in self-defense, and in court, they argued Metcalf had a history and a reputation for bullying and being violent, particularly towards minorities.
4: And both sides agreed not to introduce all that evidence in court, feeling it would be like throwing gas on a fire. 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
11: Born on America's darkest day, September 11th, 01, the Tunnel to Towers Foundation, they have helped American heroes ever since. Heroes like United States Navy Chief Shannon Kent. Kent was killed in a suicide bombing, leaving behind her husband, Joseph, their two kids. Tunnel to Towers honored her sacrifice and paid off the family mortgage, giving them security forever. Donate $11 a month.

0: 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The letter T, the number two, the letter T.
1: From the WHBL Newsroom, here's the latest. I'm Stace Keen. A Sheboygan man will be spending the next 20 years in prison after he was sentenced in two separate cases. Spencer J. Husak was sentenced to 18 years in prison after entering a no-contest plea on a charge of second-degree assault of a child, and then he'll serve an additional 2 years after he was found guilty by a jury in a case involving animal cruelty. In addition to prison time, Husak will also be required to serve 15 years of extended supervision, and he'll be required to register as a sex offender for the rest of his life. Thunderstorms during the past week have brought some scattered relief from the dry conditions across Sheboygan County, but overall, our area remains quite dry. The latest report from the U.S. Drought Service shows about 86.5% of the county is still experiencing moderate drought. The rest of the county, mainly the southeast corner, is classified as abnormally dry. And there doesn't appear to be much change on the way, as the National Weather Service is calling for near normal temperatures over the next 3 to 4 weeks, but with precipitation expected to run below normal. That means as the summer winds down, you may still need to rely on watering or irrigation to keep your things growing. A multi-agency effort led by the Manitowoc County Metro Drug Unit has resulted in the arrest of 4 City of Manitowoc residents, along with the seizure of multiple firearms, ammunition, and nearly 5 pounds of cocaine. The arrests on Wednesday were the culmination of a joint investigation by multiple agencies, including the Sheboygan and Manitowoc SWAT teams, the DEA, the U.S. Marshals Service, and the Wisconsin State Patrol. Norval Alameda Sanchez, Jorge Plenocado, J.L. Cruz Arroyo, and Rosario Pena have all been jailed on charges of conspiracy to deliver over 40 grams of cocaine. In the WHBL Newsroom, I'm Stace Keen.
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0: It is the Friday edition of the program. You have nearly made it to the weekend, and we are going to have some fun with all of you. We got a couple of different guests. Ralph Norman, who is running for Senate in South Carolina, is going to be on with us. David Rutherford also, both of those guests in the third hour. We have reached out to Darlene Graham. We have attempted to get her on this program. Open invite. If you are listening and you are a part of Darlene Graham's team, we're not putting Ralph Norman on to pick a side. His team got back to us immediately when we said, hey, we'd like to have you on to tell us why you're the right choice for South Carolina. Darlene Graham's team has not. Again, maybe that's their choice. Maybe they don't want her to talk to us. Buck and I are both very kind. We'll let her talk and make her case to you. We're not trying to sabotage anything, particularly not a Republican primary side, but we're just trying to be fair and let you guys get the best info that you can.
1: I was just going to say, we want to give her an opportunity to make her case to the voters of South Carolina. We have a lot of South Carolina listeners, and that's it. There is no games, no ambush, no nothing. We do not endorse in primaries, but we also call balls and strikes, and she had a rough debate. So we wanted to give her the opportunity. If she wants to take that opportunity, I promise you, even the most fastidious and mannerly grandma in the audience will think that we are quite polite and quite friendly to her, as of course we would be.
0: By the way, we're going to have to tee off on this. The lead story right now on CNN, Buck, is that Natalie Harp and the lead story on MSNBC, they have gone all in on trying to rip her to shreds. And I thought, in fact, let's just go here, Buck, because this is, we haven't talked about this story, but it is the number one story right now as we begin our Friday show on MSNBC and CNN. And I do think, by the way, Fox News's lead story is the Lindsey Clancy case is, the defense has rested in that case, which we talked about yesterday. But I'm going to tee off here a little bit because I think this is patently unfair. They have a multi-panel discussion that's going on MSNBC about Natalie Harp. It's the lead story of a CNN White House reporter standing outside of the White House citing a Daily Beast article, which we all know how left-wing the Daily Beast is. They wrote one of the nastiest things that there's been a lot of nasty things written about me on the internet. I don't think that's going to stun any of you. But I think the Daily Beast probably has written the nastiest article about me that's ever been written. Bulwark is up there. And there are others, but they have a headline. Natalie Harp wrote to Trump, "You're all that matters to me." I'm just going to tell you straight up. I know Natalie. I have known Natalie for years. Natalie told me, as soon as Trump got reelected, just so you can hear it straight from me, I think, and I'm paraphrasing her, this is not a direct quote, but I think it's important for you to hear this from me. She said she thinks President Trump has the ability to do incredible things for the country, and she is going to work day and night, not take any time off, and commit her next 4 years of her life to making sure that he can do the best possible job being president of the United States. I think far from being worthy of attack, Buck, she is a young woman who has decided, I am giving 4 years of my life to, in many ways, selflessly follow President Trump and make sure that he can be the most effective leader possible. And there are a bunch of people, we don't name them, that we know, that Buck and I have gotten to know because we've obviously had President Trump a lot on this program. We spent time at the White House, Bedminster, Mar-a-Lago. He is surrounded by a relatively small group of people that are intensely committed to him. And this is where I think it's really unfair, Buck. You know this, but I think it's important for our audience to hear it. And producer Allie can attest to this too. So many politicians have staffs and entourages that are in the dozens, people that do every single thing for them. They don't even open a bottle of water on their own. They don't carry a piece of paper. They don't certainly carry a briefcase. they have aides. It's like when you watch a boxer come into the ring with the whole entourage that surrounds a boxer. Many politicians move like that. They have entire teams. And I'm not talking about Secret Service that are trying to keep people from getting shot. I'm talking about just aides. Trump has almost none of that. Buck, we have interviewed so many people. Producer Ali can attest to this. Trump shows up most of the time with his assistant, Margot. She'll sit down next to him. She'll take videos. She posts a lot of social media stuff. There's almost no handlers that surround Trump and say, you can't ask that. Sir, you can't do this. Trump is unique in that he has a tiny circle of people that actually aid him, meaning that all of them matter much more than the usual senator who has 20 people that are chasing him all over the place, or a governor who does the same. This is, I think, a particularly nasty attack on her for someone who is legitimately just working all hours of the day and night to make sure that President Trump is as effective as possible. Now, if you don't like President Trump, that's fine, right? We live in a Democratic Republic where people can criticize the president all the time. She is just trying to make him able to do his job. And I think this attack, particularly when we got nothing on Biden aides who were basically running the country, I think it's particularly nasty, Buck, that they have made her one of the focal points of their coverage over the last couple of weeks.
1: They have trained an audience, meaning CNN, The New York Times, The Washington Post, go down the list, MS Now. They have trained an audience to have a need, really an addiction to anti-Trump content. And the problem I think they have now, Clay, is in the meantime, until the midterms happen, and we'll see where that goes, because then it might turn into impeachment 3.0. They just have to find something that's not just policy disagreement, but something that goes at Trump is a bad person. The audience needs that. They demand, they have an insatiable desire for Trump derangement syndrome content. And so this is just the latest iteration of that. And if it besmirches, although not, I mean, the people that think, that believe the stuff that they're writing or the innuendos and the insinuations, they hate Trump so much anyway, right? I mean, this really is just everybody who doesn't have Trump derangement syndrome is like, this is gross. Why are they doing this? Everybody with Trump derangement syndrome in these different audiences is going, oh, another reason to think that Trump is so sketchy and we should hate him or whatever. And they're going to laugh at his aide as though that somehow should make them feel better about themselves. It's justified. And to your point, she's doing a very important service for the country for a clearly transformational president. But it's a reminder, whether it's Kavanaugh or it's Trump or, you know, you go down the list, they will try to destroy anybody and say anything about them, and they never feel guilty or bad about it. And that's one of the reasons why I think actually Trump taking legal action against news outlets that lie about him, he's drawn a line in the sand. And, you know, on this one, we'll see how long it takes for them to tire of it. But I agree with you. To me, the people clicking on this story and the fact that CNN has it on the front page right now, et cetera, it just goes to they need to have some story that's Orange Man bad, to go back to Trump 1.0. And this is the latest iteration of that. And it's just, it's pathetic, but it's not going to go away. So we just have to move on to other things, Clay. There are
0: other
1: things.
0: I do think we have to address it, just because I want you to know that we know her, that we know she sits in the White House helping the president 20 hours
1: a day. I think you took out the flamethrower to the lies. I think you did top of the show with it. So I think we're good. I think everybody knows how we feel about it. But
0: yeah, there is a fair
1: she feels like a bystander. She's not out there. She's not Stephen Miller. Yeah. She's not with the brass knuckles throwing. You know, Stephen Miller's a big boy. He doesn't need our help with anything in terms of fighting back against the press. Obviously, Trump doesn't need it either. She's just trying to help the president, and they're trying to destroy her. And it feels particularly dirty. I agree with you on that. It feels particularly, even for nasty media.
0: Let me just put it out there again. Biden couldn't do the job at all. How many of Biden's personal aides have you ever seen the media attack? Just if we're saying, okay, let's call balls and strikes. I'm talking about personal aides, right? I'm not talking about, I mean, Walt Nauta is a male personal aide of Trump's. They charged him with felonies for moving classified document boxes. Everybody forgets that Trump wasn't the only one charged in the classified documents case. Walt is an awesome dude who is there. He knows every single person. He says, hey, Mr. President, Clay's here. He was great on the show the other night. Like, he's an awesome dude. They tried to put him in prison for moving boxes at Mar-a-Lago.
1: I don't think I follow these Espionage Act cases pretty closely because, you know, I used to have a clearance and I pay attention to who's getting. It's a very easy way to abuse the law and go after your enemies is to be very strict on this for some people and very lax for others, which we've obviously seen. I don't think I've ever heard of anyone even facing scrutiny for never having a clearance personally, never having had their own confidential classified access to the information, but at someone else's request moving the box. I mean, this would be like saying, you know, we should, you know, Bolton's in trouble for classified. If he told his secretary, hey, go make a Xerox of this and bring it back into the office, you're not locking her up, too. Like, that's not how this is supposed to work.
0: But that's what they have done to Trump's aides. They have shined such a microscope on them that they have tried to break them, too. And I just think it's particularly nasty. I mean, whether it's Natalie Harp, whether it's Walt Nauta, whether it's Margo Martin, if you are just there trying to be a good helper for the president, they are not political people. I just think it's so significantly nasty what they are doing. And Buck, the reason they're doing it is because, to your point, Trump is a big boy and can defend himself. And there are a lot of other people in the White House that also do regular public appearances and defend themselves. These are not forward-facing communication people. They're just trying to help the president on a day-to-day basis be more effective as aides and assistants, not as security clearance personnel making policy decision as it pertains to ICE. Anyway, I'm fired up.
1: Clay usually takes the fake news in stride. He's ready to roundhouse kick them over this Natalie Harp stuff. I can tell you're ticked off.
0: I will just say this. Like, to me, the mafia pretty much gets it right. Women and children should be outside the line of fire unless they are making themselves. Like, Hunter Biden wants to make millions of dollars because of his daddy. That's different, right? But you shouldn't come after somebody's kids, particularly when they're young. You shouldn't come after their wife. And you shouldn't come after just people who are working hard to be personal assistants when they aren't put. It's just, I think, a sign of how nasty the left is. And by the way, they claim that they want to uplift so many women that male feminist, I have to be careful what I call him, John Ossoff, started all of this. They claim that they want to uplift women, and then they just go out publicly and attack in the most nasty manner people like this. So anyway, I'm fired up about that. Look, I got to tell you, if you need a lawyer, you just heard me kind of be a lawyer for Natalie Harp and Walt Nauta and Margo and everybody else who surrounds the president, bust their ass working 20 hours a day to try to make sure that he's able to be as effective as a leader as he can be. If you want a lawyer who's effective as they can possibly be, I put together a team. It's called the Clay Travis Law. 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

0: Welcome back to Clay and Buck. We have a lot of things we're going to be talking to you about today. I just want to note that our friend David Rutherford will be joining us in the third hour, talking to him about something that a lot of you are probably dealing with right now, which is David Rutherford. We call him Rut, which is also what his name was back in the teams. He's a great fellow and a good friend of ours and a great show. You should go listen to his podcast, I might add. He's doing phenomenal stuff. He's a really talented guy. On top of being like an excellent shot. And, you know, he was a medic, Clay. So if you or I, you know, ever had a boo-boo, he could take care of it. He's very good. He's dealt with, he was a combat medic in, you know, downrange. But he's going to talk to us about a few things, including saying goodbye to one of his adult children for college, but, you know, sending them off to college.
1: I'm doing it Saturday.
0: And he's like this, you know, he's just sort of burly, bearded, you know, former operator, and like, he's got a sensitive side. And I think he's just going to talk about what it's like to send your kid off to college and the thoughts that he has about it. Cause Clay, you're doing it. I'm sure many of you. So those of you who are sending kids off to college, or if your grandkids are going off to college, you could weigh in too. Send us some of your talkbacks and thoughts on all this. Cause Clay, I'll tell you, I don't know how many of you have really young kids like I do, with Speed, but I already was like, I don't want to say goodbye to Speed for college. I'm already projecting to that point in my life where I'm going to have to like wish him well and I'll see him at Christmas.
1: I don't know, because I'm doing it for the first time tomorrow. My oldest son is going off to college, but I suspect that the one that is really tough is if you have one kid, that's super hard. If you have multiple kids, when the youngest goes off to college, because then you and your wife just are, the house is empty. My house is crazy every day. The amount of, as anybody with kids knows, the amount of obligations, responsibilities, people that are in and out at all hours. And then suddenly you send the youngest off to college, and now they may move back, because a lot of kids are moving back because it's so expensive.
0: I mean, if I lived in your house and I was a kid, I think I'd move back. I'll be honest with you. The three roommates thing might not be too
1: likely. I told my wife, one of the challenges of having a really nice house is the kids are not going to want to leave. But the older I get, Buck, the more I want to just buy a bunch of land and have a compound and build houses for all my kids so that they live in close proximity to me. I don't know how common that desire is, but I would be very comfortable with my kids living, you know, in homes of their own very close to me.
0: All right, so the cell phone industry is super competitive. You know that, right? There's advertising all over the place. 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
2: From the WHBL newsroom, here's the latest. I'm Stace Keen. A Sheboygan man will be spending the next 20 years in prison after he was sentenced for two separate cases. Spencer J. Husak was sentenced to 18 years in prison after entering a no-contest plea to a charge of second-degree sexual assault of a child, and he'll serve an additional 2 years after he was found guilty by a jury in a case that was involving animal cruelty. In addition to prison time, Husak will be required to serve 15 years of extended supervision and register as a sex offender for the rest of his life. A multi-agency effort led by Manitowoc County Metro Drug Unit has resulted in the arrest of four City of Manitowoc residents, along with the seizure of multiple firearms, ammunition, and nearly 5 pounds of cocaine. The arrests on Wednesday were a culmination of a joint investigation by multiple agencies, including the Sheboygan and Manitowoc SWAT teams, the DEA, the U.S. Marshal Service, and the Wisconsin State Patrol. Norval Alameda Sanchez, Jorge Plano Cotto, J.L. Cruz Arroyo, and Rosario Pena have all been jailed on charges for conspiracy to deliver over 40 grams of cocaine. So has all this rain eased our drought conditions? WHPL's Kevin Zimmerman has the answer.
3: Thunderstorms over the past week have brought only sporadic relief from the overall dry or even drought conditions in Sheboygan County. That's reflected in the latest report from the U.S. Drought Service, which said that 86.5% of Sheboygan County remains in moderate drought, with the remainder, comprising the southeast corner, under abnormally dry conditions. The National Weather Service sees no reason that those conditions will change in the near term, and forecasts covering the next 3 to 4 weeks suggest watering or irrigation may be needed, with expectations of near-normal temperatures accompanied by below-normal precipitation as summer draws to a close. Kevin Zimmerman, WHPL News.
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7: The defense rests. I'm Carmen Roberts, Fox News. It's up to the prosecution now at Lindsey Clancy's trial in Massachusetts over whether postpartum psychosis drove her to strangle her three children to death. Prosecutors are calling rebuttal witnesses as they attempt to show the 36-year-old contrived to get her husband out of the house the day of the killings and was not suffering from psychosis. Closing arguments may start Monday. A big ruling for InfoWars' Alex Jones. A Texas state court of appeals slashes $50 million from the amount that he was ordered to pay for falsely calling a school shooting a hoax.
8: Alex Jones, the internet show host, claimed the shooting at Sandy Hook Elementary School in Connecticut was a hoax. The gunman killed 26 people at that school, 20 of them children, while also killing his mother and then taking his own life. The new judgment in the Texas case will be $1.5 million. A separate judgment by a Connecticut court still stands at $1.4 billion. Eben Brown, Fox News.
7: In other court action, a U.S. appeals court rules the Justice Department cannot enforce subpoenas seeking information about cases pursued by New York Attorney General Letitia James because the DOJ had unlawfully installed an ally of President Trump as a top prosecutor. As an American rival sends a stark message, the U.S. has demanded the country stop helping Iran or face sanctions themselves. A spokesperson for China's Ministry of Foreign Affairs pushed back, saying in a statement that China believes that military action, sanctions, and pressure tactics are not the solution, instead pushing for dialogue. As for Iran,
9: Iran's parliamentary speaker saying Iran is not backing down and saying it will fight and will withstand the economic pressure.
7: Fox's Jonathan Hunt. Crude oil prices are slightly higher. U.S. crude at $86.98 a barrel. 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
12: Born on America's darkest day, September 11th, 01, the Tunnel to Towers Foundation, they have been helping American heroes ever since. Heroes like U.S. Army Sergeant William Bernard McKenna, exposed to burn pits. McKenna later died from T-cell lymphoma, leaving his wife, Dina, and two daughters. Tunnel to Towers honored Sergeant McKenna. They paid off the family's mortgage in honor of all of his sacrifice. Donate $11 a month. 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
13: From the WHBL Newsroom, here's the latest. I'm Stace Keen. A Sheboygan man will be spending the next 20 years in prison after he was sentenced in two separate cases. Spencer J. Husak was sentenced to 18 years in prison after entering a no-contest plea on a charge of second-degree assault of a child, and then he'll serve an additional 2 years after he was found guilty by a jury in a case involving animal cruelty. In addition to prison time, Husak will also be required to serve 15 years of extended supervision, and he'll be required to register as a

0: sex offender for the rest of his life. Thunderstorms during the past week have brought some scattered relief from the dry conditions across Sheboygan County, but overall, our area remains quite dry. The latest report from the U.S. Drought Service shows about 86.5% of the county is still experiencing moderate drought. The rest of the county, mainly the southeast corner, is classified as abnormally dry. And there doesn't appear to be much change on the way, as the National Weather Service is calling for near normal temperatures over the next 3 to 4 weeks, but with precipitation expected to run below normal. That means as the summer winds down, you may still need to rely on watering or irrigation to keep your things growing. A multi-agency effort led by the Manitowoc County Metro Drug Unit has resulted in the arrest of 4 City of Manitowoc residents, along with the seizure of multiple firearms, ammunition, and nearly 5 pounds of cocaine. The arrests on Wednesday were the culmination of a joint investigation by multiple agencies, including the Sheboygan and Manitowoc SWAT teams, the DEA, the U.S. Marshals Service, and the Wisconsin State Patrol. Norval Alameda Sanchez, Jorge Plano Cotto, J.L. Cruz Arroyo, and Rosario Pena have all been jailed on charges of conspiracy to deliver over 40 grams of cocaine. In the WHBL Newsroom, I'm Stace Keen.
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0: Second hour, Clay and Buck kicks off right now. Thanks for being here with us, everybody. Appreciate all of you. And we have a story that just will not stop because the left will not be honest. They are cornered, and instead of just saying, uncle, instead of admitting that they are wrong on this issue, they are wrong on the science, they are wrong on the ethics, they are just wrong. They double down and triple down and get nasty about it. This, of course, has to do with trans men or trans women. It's tough to even keep all this straight. The guys who say they're girls competing against actual girls. That is the underlying, the foundational element of the entire story here. All because of where things stand with the WNBA. I just might note, Clay, you'll notice we don't talk a lot about the professional women's tennis circuit with respect to this, other than to point out that they did the rational and reasonable thing, which is just to say, look, we're going to have a gender test. Men play men, women play women. That is it. Because you would have a flood of number 500 to 1500 in the world men who would say, yeah, I'll play in the women's U.S. Open. I'll join. Because remember, Clay, there's a challenger circuit. So you can play one of the lead-in events for a, I think it's like a wild card, basically, but you can play, and if you win everything in the week before the U.S. Open, which is coming up here soon, then you automatically get a spot. Now, usually you play like the number one player in the world in the first round and get absolutely smoked, but point is, Clay, for a shot at $3 million, they understand the implications here. The WNBA, because of politics and because of belief, has decided that they're going to play this game where they hold meetings to decide what a woman is and come back with, it needs more study. Haven't quite figured it out yet. The Women's National Basketball Association cannot answer the question, what is a woman? They will not answer that question. And here is somebody who I think is going to find himself inundated with a lot of very interesting offers in the days ahead from people that think about the world properly. Clay, you were once banned from CNN. Our friend Ryan Gerdusky was banned from CNN as well, and we hired him, I think, the week after he got banned because made a joke, which was funny, and we realized he's an excellent political analyst. By the way, his podcast on the Clay and Buck Network, it's a numbers game, is doing, speaking of numbers, doing phenomenal numbers because he's as good as anybody in the game at analyzing political races, looking at the data, looking at the numbers. So if you want to know all that stuff, he's your guy. But Seattle Times sports columnist Matt Calkins? Am I saying that right?
1: Calkins, I think, is the way probably that would be pronounced, but I don't know for sure. Buck, I actually, before we play this, I would just add as a layer here, if you're out there and you're wondering, how does this become an issue that the vast majority of Americans, as you just said, the W in the WNBA stands for woman. We know what a W in what the WNBA actually should be. But remember, Ketanji Brown Jackson was when Marsha Blackburn, senator from Tennessee, asked her in her Senate confirmation hearing, what is a woman? She said she couldn't answer because she wasn't a biologist. This is left-wing orthodoxy. And if you're wondering, how come there aren't more people pushing back against this? It's because there's a lot of far left-wing gatekeepers, even in the world of sports. This guy wanted to write a column. He's been a columnist for 11 years at the Seattle Times, which I believe is the biggest newspaper in Seattle. He wanted to write a sports column that simply said men shouldn't be able to play women's sports, and he wanted to tell it from the perspective of girls, in particular. If you remember the story of the girls who got cursed at for wearing XXXY gear at the Seattle WNBA game, the owner cursed them. The owner had, one of the co-owners had to apologize. He just wanted to write a story about those two girls and take their side. He's an opinion columnist. The job of a sports opinion columnist is to have an opinion. And sometimes everybody's not going to agree with that opinion, and they wouldn't publish his opinion because the two girls weren't important enough and their perspective wasn't important enough to be able to be shared by the Seattle Times. Here he is telling that story, cut six, I believe.
2: Their whole contention was, look, we're not anti-trans. We can't make that clear enough. We just think that biological girls should have their own spaces. And that really was the essence of my column. It was, just because you agree with Sophie Cunningham or Annalie or Francis, it doesn't make you transphobic. I think most of our columnists kind of do go a certain way. So, you know, it's, which is, you know, we'll just say kind of the liberal left-wing way. It's frustrating when you don't feel like you can totally do your job because you have to stay away from certain topics.
1: So they wouldn't publish his piece, and Buck, he wrote a big piece laying out his argument, and he resigned from the Seattle Post as an employee and said he couldn't continue any longer if they wouldn't publish his work.
0: I would be so fascinated to understand the thought process here of just why it is, or rather how it is, that he was blocked here. Meaning, is it just the managing editor that he reports to? Is it above the managing editor?
1: Great question.
0: Is it, say, the editor in chief of the Seattle Times, who is worried about getting all these angry letters from non-trans people, I might add, who think that standing up for trans people is the new civil rights crusade? Like, they think they are the new heroes of our era for believing that men should play in women's sports. Or is it purely ideological, or is it cowardice? So hard to know with these things. But Clay, the problem that I think Matt would run into here is that when he says he's going to make an argument, you all ready for this? When you try to make the argument that women should have their own spaces, the trans support side of this agrees with you. That is the problem. They are not advocating for an end to women's spaces. They are advocating for the inclusion of men who say they are women in those women's spaces because they say that those are actually women. It would be a more consistent, you could understand if they said, you know what, men and women, no difference, everyone should just play. But that would be the end of women's athletics at any high level because of the biological reality. But there would be a consistency there. That's intellectually at least consistent. I think it's horrible, but it's consistent. What they want, Clay, is men's and women's sports, but a women's sports that allows men, because those men are actually women. And that is crazy, and that cannot be allowed. We cannot stand for that. We cannot agree to that, because, by the way, it also includes then prisons. It includes schools. It includes locker rooms. All women's spaces become de facto two genders while pretending to be one gender. This is where, so I'm not even sure Matt Calkins here understands the full scope of that argument. Maybe he does, but they're not saying, oh no, women can't have their own spaces. They're saying this guy who weighs 200 pounds with a beard is actually a woman. Call him Sally and shut your face.
1: So we have reached out, and we may be hiring this guy at our new place, Sport and State. We're interviewing him. Doesn't mean 100% we're going to hire him. I don't know what he wants to do in his career going forward. But as you mentioned, Buck, on this program, we immediately hired Ryan Gerdusky after CNN banned him for making a pager joke, which I actually thought was pretty funny in the grand scheme of things. I mean, look, political humor is not exactly known for its knee-slapping uproariousness. Trump is probably the funniest president we've ever had, and I don't think anybody would confuse Trump with a stand-up comedian. But I actually thought that Gerdusky's joke was pretty good. So when I saw this story about this guy in Seattle, and I know we have a big audience in Seattle, and I give her credit, J.K. Rowling retweeted this, his piece where he laid out the fact that he wasn't allowed to publish his piece, actually got way more read than the piece that he would have written in Seattle if they had just published his piece. And that's a sign that I would say, Buck, of total editorial incompetence, that instead of the Seattle Times having an interesting piece that would have been read by people who happened to consume that product in Seattle, the piece that they deemed not good enough actually got read by hundreds of thousands of more people than it would have if they had just published it.
0: And now, this isn't going to get it the same amount of attention as your admittedly excellent idea of the $10 million for the high school boys team, because that just brings all this together. And that is, I always know when Clay has sort of crossed over into this, like, into the universal comp, because I get random friends of mine that I haven't heard from since high school who are like, I love Clay's thing about the $10 million for the high school team. I'm like, I don't even know what number this is. Like, I was in your math class. I'm like, oh, okay. Yeah. So that has obviously gotten a lot of people to look at this in a good way. But I think that, you know, you're in a position because of the sports crossover, you should just put out a bounty for anyone to debate this issue of men and women's sports from the sports media. A real debate on this. Will anyone take on, I mean, I would obviously offer to moderate, but I wouldn't be fair or unbiased, so that's not going to work. But would, you know, we could find an unbiased moderator. And maybe you could even stream it on their, whatever idea. Their platform is, and Sport and State. Is there anyone in the sports media who, with equal time rules and with a moderator to be mutually agreed on, would debate the trans issue with you for 1 hour on air? I think you could put a Clay. You could offer somebody $1 million for it. I don't think, you know, we have to sort of say, well, of what level platform, right? You can't be a guy with, you know, 50 followers on Twitter, but someone from ESPN, someone from, you know, pick, I don't know what you'd know what the sports sites are.
1: It's a good idea.
0: I don't think they would do it. I think $1 million bounty from you on this, with some caveats about somebody has to be of a level that you care, I think it would be safe, because no one will do it. They will all claim that they are right. None of them will take this up in a public debate. Not a single one of them. Do you think there's a single ESPN employee? Is there one who would debate you publicly on this issue for an hour, streamed live? I don't think so.
1: Now, they may fall back on ESPN wouldn't allow it, right? I think you could...
0: This is what I mean, you know, but who... This is the other thing that drives me insane. I see these people with these big shows, these big sports shows, and no offense, I'm always amazed. They're making like $50 million to be like, like this guy's contract is really big. I thought it should have been smaller, whatever. People love this sports chatter. It's the biggest, you know, it's the men's equivalent of watching like, you know, daytime divorce court or something. But anyway, I see it when I'm at the gym. Will any of those guys debate you? They won't come out in favor of this necessarily, but will any of them debate on this issue?
1: No,
0: I don't think they will.
1: I don't think they will. And by the way, no one is going to actually debate. This is what they do. They don't actually debate in favor of men and women's sports. They say two things. One, it doesn't happen very often. That's when you know you've won a debate. When immediately the conversation shifts to, well, it doesn't happen that often. Why do you care? The second is they just attack someone like me and say, oh, you're just, you know, you're a transphobe, you're racist, you're sexist, you know, whatever the insult that they actually want to levy against me is, which is their go-to. But again, neither of those things goes to the actual essence of this. Let me hit you with this idea, Buck, as we get ready to go to break. Well, by the way, open phone lines, 800-282-2882. How I think that there is a complete overlapping circle between people who advocate for men and women sports and the women who are showing up to support Lindsey Clancy at her murder trial. I think that the same exact people that are saying they're real men, and to Buck's point, I mean, they're real women, I think that that is the exact same core, that base of liberal white women that are arguing in favor of men and women's sports is the same group that is showing up at Lindsey Clancy, the woman in Massachusetts who murdered all three of her kids, and cheering as they drive her into court every day. Like, she is a football team that they're excited to go watch the bus drive in because they're going to be rooting for that team. It's crazy. We will talk about all that and more when we come back. But I want to tell you about our friends at the IFCJ. This is a New Jersey-based organization that has existed for 40 years, and they've got a great goal. It's to bring Christians and Jews together and take care of as many people as they possibly can. I saw the work that they did on the road myself. Bomb shelters, protecting schools, protecting the innocent, and everyone else inside of hospitals, giving food to people who otherwise can't manage or deal with being able to feed themselves. Synagogues, schools, community centers, all these relationships so strong. 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

0: Mike in South Carolina with a good question here. We're going to take a bunch of your calls, by the way. Wanting to ask this. Fire away, Mike.
1: Hi, Clay. Hi, Buck. Thank you very much. Really enjoy the show. And the question is that Trump is campaigning for Darlene Graham in South Carolina today. So shouldn't we be supporting Darlene? Obviously, he thinks it's important enough to do the campaign. So
0: thank you for the call. I think it's a good question. Fair question. I think you can take into account anyone endorsing anyone for any office. I do not believe you should vote for anyone yourself based entirely on the endorsement of someone else. And by the way, that's not a shot at Trump. You shouldn't vote for someone if Buck or I said, we're voting for this person. We think you should too. Yeah. You should do your own research and pick the candidate that you think is best. Otherwise, you're just giving away your judgment to someone else, and judgment on who should be elected is the foundation of the American democratic process.
2: Yeah, I think you get to make up your own mind with your vote on anyone at any time. It's an endorsement, not a command. Now, to Clay's point, of course, a Trump endorsement carries a lot of weight. I'm here in Florida. Trump endorsed two Republicans for Congress, and they both got smoked. So this happens, folks. This is not a Trump stamp of approval is not a guarantee. But yeah, I understand for a lot of you, you're saying, look, we need Trump to be having the best team he can for the next 2 years. And if he trusts this person, I trust this person. And let me say, I don't know if you can hear it, Clay. Sorry. Jimmy Speed literally made a break for the studio. He got away from our nanny. It's Carrie's at an appointment. He got away from the nanny and crawled as fast as he could across the hallway and just made it to the threshold of the studio. He wants his 5 minutes on the radio.
0: You got to go play with him. And during the commercial break coming up, Buck, my oldest son, who is leaving for college on Saturday, he used to push his cars underneath my office door to get me to come play with him because the car could come
2: that's
0: underneath.
2: That's like the cutest thing I've ever heard.
0: Super cute.
2: That's really nice. I really like that. All right, we got to talk about something serious here for a second. I want you to be safe in your home and when you're traveling all over the place. Home break-ins happen. 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
3: When I was a kid growing up on the farm long, long ago, I never gave a thought to the potential risks involved in some of the work I was doing. 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Water systems in rural communities have the same sorts of challenges that big municipal systems have, but not necessarily the same resources to address them. Zia Lyle is a postdoc researcher at the University of North Carolina at Chapel Hill who studies how drinking water systems are impacted by climate change.
5: One issue that more rural, smaller systems face is just having less resources, less personnel, less kind of ability to respond to changes and make kind of the needed investments in the system to become more resilient.
3: As a result, says Lyle, smaller rural systems see the climate change impact as a bigger deal than metro water systems.
5: Because these systems tend to be a little more strained in terms of personnel and resources, there needs to be more information about the risks and how those risks might be changing to the system. And then rural communities also really need clearer access and less hurdles into accessing funding. Again, limited kind of ability for staff to put together technical information resources that are required for some of the federal loan and grant programs make it harder for those rural, smaller communities to access those programs.
3: Lyle says smaller systems are more susceptible to damage from large-scale natural hazards like floods and high winds or tornadoes. That's Farm to Fork. I'm Daryl Anderson.
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3: Economic D-Day for Iran is coming. I'm Carmen Roberts, Fox News. The Trump administration is touting a crushing financial campaign against Tehran as it refuses to negotiate or reopen the Strait of Hormuz.
4: This is the next step, are these economic sanctions.
3: U.S. Ambassador to NATO Matt Whitaker on Fox Business.
4: All the military objectives have been accomplished. Have taken out their conventional military. Their Navy is at the bottom of the strait.
3: The administration plans to impose the economic D-Day sanctions on Monday. And as the U.S. puts more pressure on Iran, Vice President J.D. Vance is pushing the administration's America First economic agenda. Speaking a short time ago in his hometown.
5: It is great to be home. It is great to be back in Middletown, Ohio. And it is great to be with the greatest group of American patriots anywhere in the world. God bless you all. And thank you for having me.
3: Vance told a crowd at the steel plant where his grandfather once worked.
5: Not saying it's going to be easy. Or it's all going to happen overnight, but in just 18 months, we have seen an explosion of rebuilding in the American heartland. We have seen trillions, with a T, trillions of new dollars of investment pour into the United States of America.
3: President Trump heads to South Carolina this evening to campaign for Senator Darlene Graham, appointed to replace her late brother Lindsey. And she's in a special Republican primary next week trying to win her own Senate seat. And she tells Fox News.
6: We are so excited about him coming to Myrtle Beach. You know, South Carolina absolutely loves President Trump.
3: Graham faces Republican Congressman Ralph Norman in the primary. And Ukrainian authorities say the death toll is rising from a Russian drone attack on a large shopping mall in central Ukraine today. At least 14 people have died and about 90 are injured. 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
9: 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Heroes like United States Navy Chief Shannon Kent. Kent was killed in a suicide bombing, leaving behind her husband, Joseph, their two kids. Tunnel to Towers honored her sacrifice and paid off the family mortgage, giving them security forever. 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
0: From the WHBL Newsroom, here's the latest. I'm Stace Keene. A Sheboygan man will be spending the next 20 years in prison after he was sentenced in two separate cases. Spencer J. Husak was sentenced to 18 years in prison after entering a no-contest plea on a charge of second-degree assault of a child, and then he'll serve an additional 2 years after he was found guilty by a jury in a case involving animal cruelty. In addition to prison time, Husak will also be required to serve 15 years of extended supervision, and he'll be required to register as a sex offender for the rest of his life. Thunderstorms during the past week have brought some scattered relief from the dry conditions across Sheboygan County, but overall, our area remains quite dry. The latest report from the U.S. Drought Service shows about 86.5% of the county is still experiencing moderate drought. The rest of the county, mainly the southeast corner, is classified as abnormally dry. And there doesn't appear to be much change on the way, as the National Weather Service is calling for near normal temperatures over the next 3 to 4 weeks, but with precipitation expected to run below normal.

0: That means as the summer winds down, you may still need to rely on watering or irrigation to keep your things growing. A multi-agency effort led by the Manitowoc County Metro Drug Unit has resulted in the arrest of 4 City of Manitowoc residents, along with the seizure of multiple firearms, ammunition, and nearly 5 pounds of cocaine. The arrests on Wednesday were the culmination of a joint investigation by multiple agencies, including the Sheboygan and Manitowoc SWAT teams, the DEA, the U.S. Marshals Service, and the Wisconsin State Patrol. Norval Alameda Sanchez, Jorge Plano Cotto, Jael Cruz Arroyo, and Rosario Pena have all been jailed on charges of conspiracy to deliver over 40 grams of cocaine. In the WHBL Newsroom, I'm Stace Keen.
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0: Welcome in, hour number three, Clay and Buck. We are rolling through the Friday edition of the program. Big election happening on Tuesday in South Carolina, a runoff for who will be the Republican nominee as the 2026 election season inches closer and closer. It is Ralph Norman against Darlene Graham. That is the final two. A lot of South Carolinians making up their mind, and Ralph Norman joins us now. We appreciate you coming on the show, sir. For people who do not know you, and I would imagine this is one of the biggest challenges that you are facing, as this is an incredibly fast-moving, in the wake of Lindsey Graham's death, process to select the next senator from South Carolina. How would you want them to come to know you? Describe yourself for us, because frankly, Buck and I also don't know you.
1: Yeah, Clay, but great to be on your show with you and Buck. I'm from Rock Hill, South Carolina. I was a real estate developer for 40 plus years. I married to one woman for 51 years, four children, 17 grandchildren. Decided to get into Congress after my children were grown. And best decision I have made, I served briefly in the State House in South Carolina, and then went to the in a special election 2017, have served in Congress since then. And it's been a good ride, and I'm a conservative Freedom Caucus member. My record is my resume, and I look forward to serving in the Senate, which is, as you and Buck knows, is where good bills go to die.
2: Congressman Norman, appreciate you being with us, and you got two non-South Carolinians who happen to be big admirers or fans of your state. Take any opportunity to go there, and we have a lot of South Carolina listeners right now. What have been your top priorities as a member of Congress, and if you make it to the Senate, how are the ways that you would, there's 100 of you guys in the Senate, if you were to get there, how would you want to make your mark, and where would you stand vis-a-vis the Trump agenda? I know that's a lot, but take it as you can.
1: Well, first of all, Buck, you know, what we're battling in this country are socialists and communist Democrats. That's it. That's the burden that I'm sure the president feels and I feel in Congress. Now, the cancer in this country is overspending. The $40 trillion that we were notified of 2 days ago is really a lot more than that. When you put the Social Security, when you put the Highway Trust Fund, when you put Medicaid, Medicare, this country is at a tipping point that we have to face. That being said, when I get to the Senate, which is, it's just a body that is dysfunctional. It's, as I mentioned, where good bills go to die. The SAVE Act has got to be passed. And if it means nuking the filibuster, you do that. If it means trying the walking filibuster, you do that. If it means changing the parliamentarians' rulings on different things, we get this passed. So if I had to tell you one agenda, it's the SAVE Act, to get it through a chamber that has not only blocked that, but blocked many other things that we voted on in Congress. It's not good enough to say we just don't have the votes. I mean, the reason people are frustrated, we've got a 53-47 majority of Republicans over Democrats in the Senate. We got a slim majority in the House, but we control the executive branch. And I think the public has every right to be frustrated. And I'm frustrated with the Senate when it unfortunately came up with the death of Lindsey. I knew I could add value there. What you see is what you get with me. I will not rest until we get on the path of conservatism for our national security, which debt is. It's a tremendous train coming down the track. So that's just a few of them. The America First agenda with President Trump will come later with his overall of peace through strength and energy security and energy production and so many other things. But we've got the SAVE Act that I think is imperative that we get passed now.
0: We're talking to Congressman Ralph Norman. He is running for the Senate in South Carolina. Tuesday is the runoff election for that Republican nomination. Why are you a better choice than Darlene Graham for South Carolinians?
1: Hey, Darlene Graham's unknown. My record is my resume. I mean, I've, by any agency, well, I say agency, Heritage Foundation, Club for Growth, Turning Point USA, the, any agency that rates me over my 8 years, I've got an A plus and greater. But I will exercise that to make sure that, that we, get this, the priorities back in place. My opponent is backed by, the totally left-wing groups, PAC dollars, that funds MoveOn.org, that funded Kamala Harris. It's everything that we're against. And again, the socialist agenda that this her PAC support is what's backing my opponent. And she's outspending me 5-1. I will tell you, my ads tell you what we're going to do. If you look at my record, you know how I'm going to vote. And I've got the courage to bring it up. And Mike Lee, Rick Scott, who have endorsed me, others, we will take the banner of conservatism and do what we can in the Senate, whatever it takes. And I look forward to being that voice. She has simply not shown where she will do that by the backing that she's getting. The people in South Carolina are the ones that have contributed to my campaign along with my own money. And so I don't owe the Washington Swamp anything. They're on her side. And we cannot continue the path that Washington is totally broken in any measurement. It's totally broken. And I'll aim to have some value there.
2: Congressman Norman, appreciate you again being with us here. And I do think it's important to reiterate a little bit of what you said about there is a Democrat in this race. And, you know, we're at a time right now, I mean, meaning a Democrat would oppose whoever wins this upcoming primary between you and Darlene Graham. And we are at a time where we have seen, for example, polls very recently showing what we would think is a very weak Democrat in Texas running against Attorney General Paxton, who is a friend of the show. We have seen polls showing a much tighter race in Michigan for a Senate seat than one might have anticipated. I mean, there are some certainly tight contests that are going to be happening here. Is it your contention that we would be putting a Senate seat at risk if the people of South Carolina put Darlene Graham forward against this Democrat?
1: You know, Buck, there's no on-the-job training here. I mean, yes, it will be tough for her to go debate a Dr. Annie Andrews, who is, they're salivating, the Democrat Party is salivating taking this seat. Lindsey had been there a long time, his incumbency, he had a base. And so I can, you know, it's the fact that the Democrats are putting so much money against me because they want her. They won't, Darlene Graham.
2: So what you're saying is Democrats are funding, Democrats, they're not the only ones, of course. Trump has endorsed Darlene Graham, to just be clear and factual. But you're saying that there's Democrat money pouring in to help Darlene Graham? Is that right?
1: To the tune of $3 to $5 billion. Her PAC money, but she's only put 90,000 of, I guess, her money in. With me, I put all of the $3, $4, or $5 million that we've had to spend, to combat the 5-1 odds that they have from totally socialistic groups that back candidates like Kamala Harris. And it's well known. If you look up their PACs, it's what's totally against the values of South Carolina. And they want Darlene Graham because, and that's why they're behind her. They want her to be the nominee. They know she can't, run a successful campaign, much less debate the many debates that should be had when the election's over on the 25th.
3: We're talking to Ralph Norman. He's running for Congress. Let me just he's running for the Senate. Let me ask you that, because Buck just mentioned that President Trump has endorsed Darlene Graham. Why do you think he did that? And we had callers come in and say, hey, if President Trump wants Darlene Graham, then maybe because I voted for Trump, I should vote for her too. How would you respond to that argument?
1: Well, my response is I've got the highest rating of supporting Donald Trump of our whole delegation in South Carolina. And the people in South Carolina are going to pick the next senator. Now, I would have loved to have the endorsement of President Trump, but I didn't. But that's fine. What President Trump has done for this country has been monumental. I will always support him and his ideas. And he saved this country from total ruin if Kamala Harris had gone in instead of him. But that being said, the people are going to pick who they want. And I, you know, we're battling what is a little different is, you know, coming into South Carolina when there's so many problems in other states. I mean, I'm a conservative with my record, and I'm proud of the resume that I have. And Darlene's just an unknown candidate, but she's backed by groups that don't represent this state.
2: Where should people of your state, Congressman Norman, go to either learn more about you, get involved, help, whatever they choose to do?
1: It's RalphNormanForSenate.com.
2: Sir, thank you. Appreciate you being with us. Thank you for making the time and joining us here on the program. And good luck to you next week.
1: Thank you so much. Appreciate it.
2: Clay, just to be very clear, everybody, we have an ask out officially for Darlene Graham, current sitting Senator Darlene Graham, to come join us. We are hopeful that she will before that primary happens, and we will give her an absolutely fair and honest platform to make her case to the people of South Carolina. So just we'll keep an eye out for that. 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

0: Welcome back in here to Clay and Buck. Before we get to your calls, and we'll take some live calls here and some talkbacks, just know we've got our friend David Rutherford will be with us next. Former Navy SEAL, all-around badass, great American, but he probably got a little misty-eyed when he was saying goodbye to his oldest, dropping her off for college. So we'll talk to him about that and also some other things in the news and everything else. But Clay, Clay just disappeared for a second from the show. And there's only a few things that would cause Clay during the show to disappear. Maybe something crazy happening to the Tennessee Vols, or short of that, what was it that just happened, Mr.
1: I ducked out. For people who were watching on the video, I gave you a hand signal. You were doing a read, and we were finishing off last hour. President Trump wanted to call. So you get a call from the White House. He called. He said he appreciates all the good work that we're doing, helping to bring sanity to the masses. I'm not going to directly quote him. It's just a phone call. Obviously, President Trump's a big fan of Rush, and he just wanted to say, hey, you guys are doing a great job, that he's headed down to South Carolina shortly to be at the rally for Darlene Graham. He also wanted to talk. He saw, you know, I do a show on FS1. He wanted to talk about sports team valuations because he considered buying the Buffalo Bills back in the day, and I did a big breakdown recently on skyrocketing sports team valuations and what it meant. And he said, I didn't know you knew so much about sports, too. We had a good call. But I do think, look, what I would say in general about this, and Buck, I know you will echo this, Trump is really, really good at just being a normal guy and a normal human. And I think for someone who has been as famous for as long as President Trump has been famous, sometimes politicians aren't great at actual normal human interactions. And I think President Trump is great at that. And if you're in a small setting with him, certainly that's what I think your wife, Carrie, and my wife, Laura, who have had the good fortune to meet him a few times, would say is, he's just really good at normal human interaction, which, frankly, a lot of politicians are not. So anyway, it was nice for him to give us a call. I'm sure we'll get him on again sometime soon. We had JD on yesterday. It was good to get that call. By the way, President just got some good news. Trump can continue building the ballroom for now. The Supreme Court, I know what you're going to say already, but say it.
0: You want him to have an unfinished ballroom, you lunatic libs? That's really, you think, the best? You want this to just be a construction site for the next 2 years that's not finished? It's very clear. Whoever the next president is will get to use this. It will be for the White House. It will be a very useful space. I'm sure it will look quite lovely. If they want to change some of the interior decor, Clay, they can. They're just stopping him to stop him. It's just spite. It's just madness with these people. He tries to do the most basic, nice thing. You know, Trump is like, hey, everybody, you know, what if we just, I don't know, we give everybody like a Hershey's kiss when they walk in the front door of the White House. They're like, he doesn't have the authority. It's like, guys, come on. Crazy.
1: Yeah, look, I just think in general, all of this is, you can be opposed to the president for anything under the sun, right? That's the great thing about living in the country that we do, unlike a lot of other countries where you get dragged out into the streets and executed in Iran if you say anything negative, for instance. Cuba, you get thrown in prison for the rest of your life. He's building a ballroom that he will barely ever get to use. And everyone will be safer who is the president, both Democrat, Republican, or party that we can't even think of, for the rest of everybody's life listening here when they are inside of the building.
0: Clay, very important. We have Stan in Spokane. He has had over 25 Subarus, the king of Subarus, you could say. Stan, you wanted to tell us about this.
2: Yeah, hey, I just listened the other day. I tried to get through, but, you know, Subarus just aren't lesbian mobiles. You know, the Outback and the Forester, they've got turbocharged models. They've got the Impreza that steps up to a WRX.
1: Okay,
2: or
1: this
2: SCI.
1: Is great. Sorry to cut you off on all the Subaru makes. How big is your family if you have owned 25 Subarus?
2: Oh, this is, I'm 70, man. I've got four kids, and we've gone through them. My son used to, rally race. So we, you know, stage rally. And so there we were constantly getting new Subarus because he would wreck them. Before he was 14, he rolled 485 DLs. So they're just a great car. On this side of the state, not the wacko side, they're a great car. They're a great grandmother car with a, you only need a 10 millimeter, a 12, a 14, and a 17, and you could take one apart and put it back together. They get 30 miles to the gallon. If you want performance, get a turbocharged one. But
3: all right. Hey, thank you. By the way, everyone agrees with him, Clay, who has them. They are great cars.
1: Lesbians love them. Subaru could do the funniest thing on the planet and become the official car of Clay and Buck. 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
5: From the WHBL Newsroom, here's the latest. I'm Stace Keen. A Sheboygan man will be spending the next 20 years in prison after he was sentenced for two separate cases. Spencer J. Husak was sentenced to 18 years in prison after entering a no-contest plea to a charge of second-degree sexual assault of a child, and he'll serve an additional 2 years after he was found guilty by a jury in a case that was involving animal cruelty. In addition to prison time, Husak will be required to serve 15 years of extended supervision and register as a sex offender for the rest of his life. A multi-agency effort led by Manitowoc County Metro Drug Unit has resulted in the arrest of four City of Manitowoc residents, along with the seizure of multiple firearms, ammunition, and nearly 5 pounds of cocaine. The arrests on Wednesday were a culmination of a joint investigation by multiple agencies, including the Sheboygan and Manitowoc SWAT teams, the DEA, the U.S. Marshals Service, and the Wisconsin State Patrol. Norval Alameda Sanchez, Jorge Plano Cotto, J.L. Cruz Arroyo, and Rosario Pena have all been jailed on charges for conspiracy to deliver over 40 grams of cocaine. So has all this rain eased our drought conditions? WHBL's Kevin Zimmerman has the answer.
6: Thunderstorms over the past week have brought only sporadic relief from the overall dry or even drought conditions in Sheboygan County. That's reflected in the latest report from the U.S. Drought Service, which said that 86.5% of Sheboygan County remains in moderate drought, with the remainder, comprising the southeast corner, under abnormally dry conditions. The National Weather Service sees no reason that those conditions will change in the near term, and forecasts covering the next 3 to 4 weeks suggest watering or irrigation may be needed, with expectations of near-normal temperatures accompanied by below-normal precipitation as summer draws to a close. Kevin Zimmerman, WHBL News.
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Yannick Sinner says he won't compete in the U.S. Open in New York because a knee injury needs more time to heal. The Open starts on August 30th. I'm Carmen Roberts, and this is Fox News.

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5: 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And so is the countdown. T-minus 74 days until Election Day.
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7: All right. Thank you, Scott Shannon. Thanks to all of you for being with us. Write down our toll free telephone number this Friday. It is 800-941-SEAN if you want to join us. You're taking your kids to drag shows is just fun entertainment. You know, Massachusetts governor signs a bill into law that, you know, you can have an abortion up until the moment before birth. It's legal in Massachusetts. You know, that would be called infanticide. That would be called murder by some, first degree. The kid is fully formed, living inside a mother, perfectly capable of living outside the womb. But in Massachusetts. And then you got Tampon Tim out in Minnesota. Oh, yeah. Convicted rapist of a 10-year-old girl, repeatedly raping a 10-year-old girl. Let's give this guy a pardon. Brilliant. You know, we've spent a lot of time on the radicalized Democratic Party. You got Troy Jackson in Maine. You got El Sayed in Michigan. You got the games they tried to play against Dan Sullivan in Alaska. You got six-gender Tellerico. You know, then you got Sherrod Brown. I mean, Ohio, what are you thinking? I see polls that, you know, are you out of your mind to bring this guy back? What do you think is going to happen? I love my friends in Ohio. I love Sean Hannity. You're a great American. God bless you. God bless America. I want a full report. Billy Cunningham. I was talking to him about this week. And, you know, the idea, if you don't think Sherrod Brown is going to be a reliable DSA Schumer, you know, leftist, in spite of, you know, him trying to hide who he really is, I just don't believe in the end that the people of Ohio will fall for that nonsense. We know who controls this party. We know that the only one elected Democrat that has the moral courage and clarity to speak up against this radicalism is John Fetterman. John Fetterman. And that's it. Now, you have people in the Democratic Party that are fighting each other. And, you know, there's a lot of people. They have now come to realize, which is why I say, watch out for it. It's going to happen. It's a matter of when, not if, that the Democrats are going to now start distancing themselves and probably take down the DSA platform. Because in their internal polls, and I can tell by the way they're acting, and I've been doing this for decades, is showing them that if they stick by this lunacy that they've been running on of, you know, eliminating the Senate, no longer we get to choose the president, pack the courts, amnesty for illegals, no borders, abolish ICE, end deportation, defund the Department of War. How stupid are these people? Eliminate cash bail, abolish prisons, abolish police, put in a wealth tax. You know, you start pressing people. How much out of every dollar should somebody who makes 500 grand a year get to keep after you pay state, local, federal, and FICA taxes? How much should somebody that makes 100 grand a year? What about somebody that makes $1 million a year, $5 million a year? What about a billionaire? The billionaires, maybe 5 cents. Well, those billionaires, why do you think they've been leaving New York? Why did Mark Zuckerberg leave California for my free state of Florida? Why did the two of the co-founders of Google move to Florida? Why did Ken Griffin say he's not investing $6 billion in New York? Why are all these companies leaving in droves? Because they're not stupid. They want to go to business-friendly states. Now, if we become a country that's no longer business-friendly, I can promise you, I have no evidence to back this, I promise you, the next step for them is going to be to find a country that supports capitalism, liberty, and freedom, and they'll bring their jobs with them and their creativity with them, and it's the American worker that will suffer at levels we can't even begin to imagine. Never mind the DSA on their website praising Fidel Castro. Never mind the DSA member saying, oh, we ought to legalize stealing. That's all happened this week. Now, I have not spent enough time, and I'm going to alter this. We will continue to point out the lunacy of this radicalized movement and what they're now adopting as a new strategy. The strategy is, okay, the polls show that if we tell people who we really are, what we really believe, what I just laid out for you, then that's probably going to hurt us when we run for election. So we're going to do the old Joe Biden in the basement, Abigail Spamberger trick, and we're just going to flat out lie about who we are. Then we get power, and then we'll do what we want anyway. That's the next phase of this, as evidenced by the real leader. I mean, you see it now showing up in the polls. She's number one in terms of the leading candidate for the nomination for Democrats in 2028. And that is squad leader AOC, Alexandria Ocasio-Cortez. But I don't talk enough about what has happened. And I really started thinking about it. And I'm like, well, nobody in the legacy media mob is going to talk about Donald Trump's success, what he has been doing. We got phenomenal news today. The Atlanta Fed, which is often the most accurate in terms of predicting GDP growth, they actually have a forecast now of 4% growth in the third quarter. That's after July wages rose by as much as 4.4%. So the Fed in Atlanta is one of the most widely watched economic gauges in business and the business world, and that is a massive projection for them. You know, look at how anemic Joe Biden's average quarterly GDP was. You know, real wages up by 4.4%. Why are real wages? In other words, take home pay. Do you think it has anything to do with no tax on tips, overtime, Social Security? You think it might have a little something to do with this? Anyway, so what date is today? Today is, I didn't see this. It happened 2 days ago, and the Atlanta Fed made that prediction. I'm like, oh, amazing. Anyway, their Fed tracker, wages grew in July 3.8%. It's up in August 4.4%. It was up in June 3.6%. I mean, why is that? It didn't happen by accident. It happened because of the policies of the president, the one big beautiful bill, no tax on tips, overtime, Social Security. You know, and people never give this man credit for anything, and they're never going to. Now, I have another thing to lay out here for you today. The S&P Bureau of Economic Analysis, U.S. business growth has now hit a 52-month high so far in August. Well, Hannity, this is about affordability. Well, that you keep in more money. What did you get in your paycheck last year? And if you got a raise, factor in your raise, how much more money are you taking home every week, every 2 weeks, whatever your payment is for whatever work you do? It is up dramatically for the working men and women in this country. And you see, you know, record low unemployment for every demographic group, again, in the country. Again, you're not going to hear about it on MSDNC, fake news CNN, ABC, NBC, CBS, New York Times, Washington Post, USA Today. You're not going to hear it from them. But anyway, U.S. business activity growth accelerated sharply for the second consecutive month in August, making its fastest expansion since April of 2022, jobs being added at the fastest rate since the start of last year. Increasingly confident companies now have been taking on more staff to meet higher demand, and business growth expectations, you know, hit this, you know, couple of year high. Supply times lengthened sharply again, and one of the greatest extents. And it really is unbelievable. By the way, President Trump's not wrong. I know a lot of people are worried about these AI data centers. They're paying for the AI. They're paying for the energy infrastructure. They're willing to pay for it. So let them. But you're never going to hear anything about Donald Trump's success from a corrupt, complicit, abusively biased media in this country. You know, Rush affectionately called them the drive-bys. He wasn't wrong. You know, look at immigration. Immigration, 12-plus million unvetted illegals in our country, never mind the gotaways, from over 200 countries, amongst them known terrorists, murderers, rapists, child molesters, other violent criminals, cartel members, gang members. Okay, under President Trump, he showed, oh, you can stop the influx of illegal immigration. You know, we now have, U.S. had a negative net migration in 2025. That's the first time in a half a century. The president stopped more than 10,000 individuals with narco-terrorism ties from entering. You know, the president of ICE arrested 10,000 gang members. The president signed the, you know, Halt Fentanyl Act. What are Democrats doing? You got Tampon Tim, you know, giving pardons to convicts, illegals, that are convicted of sexually attacking 10-year-old girls repeatedly. You know, Gavin Newsom, free health care. I'm proud of it. I'll play it later in the program. The murder rate in this country, 125-year low in 2025, and it's down more this year in 2026. Violent crime down this year alone, 10.6%, 23% for rapes. Murders down 23%, violent crime down 10.6%, rape down 18.6%, on top of the lowest level murder rate in 125 years last year under Donald Trump. You know, Cash Patel's FBI gets 9 of the 10 most wanted in a year and a half. Biden got 4 in 4 years. You know, the president purging DEI standards. Our military is up in terms of recruitment, 103%, the largest numbers in 15 years. The president eliminating DEI in the military. The president also now achieved in 2025 record domestic oil gas production. U.S. exports of crude and petroleum reached a record high in 2026. The president opens millions of acres for oil, gas, and coal production. The president helps peace around the world, everywhere from Cambodia, Thailand, Kosovo, Serbia, DRC, Rwanda, Pakistan, India, Ethiopia, Egypt, Armenia, Azerbaijan. You know, the threat of a nuclear armed Iran has been eliminated. President, official policy of our government, two sexes, not six gender Tellerico, male and female. President banning federal funding, sponsorship, promotion of chemical surgical mutilation of our children. You know, they ended the indoctrination of school children by terminating federal support for gender ideology and equity curricula. Our kids can't even read, write, do math, science, no history. They can't do computers, and God forbid they ever learn AI. They're not learning a thing. It's unbelievable. The MAHA movement, new dietary guidelines. You know, then I think one of the biggest things, we'll talk about this with Dr. Oz, the president negotiated most favored nation pricing agreements with all 17 of the world's largest drug makers and convinced hundreds of stakeholders. You know, accounting for 80% of power delivered to American homes and business. We got price cuts secured by the president. Price cuts secured by the president for our largest grocery chains. You know, the president, no tax on tips. Overtime Social Security. You know, the Trump accounts. You know, government's giving you $1,000. You can put it in tax-free every year, and guess what? Your kid turns 18, and they're going to have hundreds of thousands of dollars. They keep the money in there for a while, it'll be worth $1 million. It's unbelievable. Manufacturing, we have the largest commitment to manufacturing ever in the history of this country, $11 trillion in investments committed. We're going to now build out our own semiconductor chips, our own pharmaceuticals. Auto manufacturing is back because he stood up for American jobs. You know, it's unbelievable. When he was allowed to be involved in Washington, D.C. for safety and security, look what happened. 16,000 arrests, 40% drop in homicides. You know, oh, and the left wants to defund, dismantle. Do you understand, as I'm saying all this, that nobody else is going to tell you this? Nobody in this corrupt media will inform you of this. And this is what's on the ballot in 74 days. I cannot possibly convey to you what's on the line here. And these lunatics get a free ride everywhere else in the media. It's why, you know, I've often bragged, I've never been to a Washington Correspondents' Dinner in, you know, all the years I've been in media, finishing my 30th year at Fox, for example. You know why? Because I don't like them. And I think they're phony. And they claim to be journalists, and they're just liberal talk show hosts. 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
7: Talking to Linda during the break, I am just so fed up. She goes, you're fired up today, and I didn't even piss you off. That's true. You didn't piss me off. I'm pissed off for another reason, but has nothing to do with you for once. Kidding. Because nobody is ever going to ever say Donald Trump did a good thing. Ever. These people are out of their minds. This derangement syndrome thing is real. It's not fake. And did they care that Tampon Tim, you know, gives a pardon to a convict repeatedly raping a 10-year-old girl and illegal? Did they care about this Massachusetts law abortion up to the last second? Do they care about, do they ever talk about how crazy this printed agenda is and how deep and wide this sentiment goes? 250 elected DSA members, 40 more on the ballot this year. They're not telling the American people the truth. We've always had an information crisis, but I'm telling you, this is the worst. This is why talk radio is needed. Fox News is needed. Podcasters, some of them suck, but some of them are needed too.
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3: 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I'm Petty Officer Liz Vlahos. If you think construction is a challenging endeavor on land, imagine doing it underwater. Chief Petty Officer Lynn Rodriguez takes us into the world of a CB diver.
22: When I'm getting ready to dive, I'm nervous, I'm excited. My heart starts racing, and I just hope that I get the job done and the weather and the water's cooperating with us. I am Chief Petty Officer Lynn Rodriguez. I am a Navy construction electrician and CB diver. We do underwater construction, we do demolition, build boat ramps, mooring inspections, cable inspections. Depends on the job and the location, we do some salvage, debris removal, depending where it's at. Underwater, when I'm working, I feel good. I feel like it's just a way for me to get to work, but at the same time you have a lot of other things you got to worry about. I have to worry about how much air do I have left. I got to worry about my buddy, you know, because he's watching me and I'm watching him, making sure we're okay. And if we're lucky, we get to see. If not, everything is by feel. You always have a buddy with you. You're never doing anything by yourself. You're never alone. I followed my dad's advice to always prove myself and do what I can in the Navy and make him proud, make everyone proud. So I try to do that with everything I do. Being a woman, it's sometimes more challenging because we have to wear the same amount of gear that a man does. And we have to do the same amount of pull-ups that a man does for the physical training and the test. It's a challenge, but you can do it. You just gotta set your mind to it. Taught me how to be a leader, independent.
3: 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For more information, go to navy.mil, navy.mil/underway, and navy.mil/m.

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0: This is Nnamdi Asamoah. I play football for the Philadelphia Eagles, but what I do off the field with United Way might be more important. 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
8: This is All Hands Radio News. I'm Petty Officer Liz Vlahos. If you think construction is a challenging endeavor on land, imagine doing it underwater. Chief Petty Officer Lynn Rodriguez takes us into the world of a CB diver.
9: When I'm getting ready to dive, I'm nervous, I'm excited, my heart starts racing, and I just hope that I get the job done and the weather and the water's cooperating with us. I am Chief Petty Officer Lynn Rodriguez. I am a Navy construction electrician and CB diver. We do underwater construction, we do demolition, build boat ramps, mooring inspections, cable inspections. Depends on the job and the location, we do some salvage, debris removal, depending where it's at. Underwater when I'm working, I feel good. I feel like it's just a way for me to get to work. But at the same time, you have a lot of other things you gotta worry about. I have to worry about how much air do I have left. I gotta worry about my buddy, you know, because he's watching me and I'm watching him, making sure we're okay. And if we're lucky, we get to see. If not, everything is by feel. You always have a buddy with you. You're never doing anything by yourself. You're never alone. I followed my dad's advice to always prove myself and do what I can in the Navy and make him proud, make everyone proud. So I try to do that with everything I do. Being a woman, it's sometimes more challenging because we have to wear the same amount of gear that a man does, and we have to do the same amount of pull-ups that a man does for the physical training and the test. It's a challenge, but you can do it. You just gotta set your mind to it. Taught me how to be a leader, independent, confident.
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Shown courage and compassion. They've raised our flag

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ahead and build it. I'm Carmen Roberts, Fox News. Supreme Court Justice Chief Justice John Roberts ruled today that the Trump administration can keep building the $400 million White House ballroom, at least for now. He signed a temporary order today to allow the work as the High Court considers the Trump administration's appeal of

0: easy or it's all going to happen overnight, but in just 18 months, we have seen an explosion of rebuilding in the American heartland. We have seen trillions, with a T, trillions of new dollars of investment pour into the United States of America.
1: Vance highlighted the Cleveland Cliffs is moving ahead with a $1 billion modernization of Middletown Works steel plant. Environmental critics have objected to the redirecting of $500 million in federal funds from a Biden-era clean energy project to the steel mill. The Pentagon fires its editor-in-chief of the Stars and Stripes and the publisher and a reporter. Editor Eric Slavin says he was dismissed for insubordination after saying that a censorship is a red line. Firings come amid the Trump administration's escalating pressure on news organizations and restrictions on Pentagon press access. The Stars and Stripes is partially funded by the Pentagon, but has a long legacy of editorial independence. 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
1: Arizona's Attorney General declines to charge Democratic Governor Katie Hobbs over a pay-to-play allegation involving a group home company that donated to her political causes. AG Chris Mays says investigators found no evidence of a quid pro quo, but says the case shows a need for legislative reform to improve political donation transparency. A justice in Britain orders Prince Harry and six others, including Elton John, to pay an initial £9.5 million or $13 million to the publisher of Britain's Daily Mail following their failed invasion of privacy case. And on a lighter note, Madame Tussauds in London is having some fun with Prince Harry and Meghan Markle's plans to move back to the UK.
3: The museum gave their wax figures suitcases and parked them next to a royal guard, then moved the couple into its British culture section, along with William Shakespeare, soccer star Harry Kane, and naturalist David Attenborough. The real Harry and Meghan are expected to move back from California later this month, 6 years after stepping away from royal duties. Their wax figures made a similar move back then, getting separated from the rest of the royal family. Matt Murphy, Fox News.
1: Some streets in Washington, D.C. have been turned into a racetrack for the IndyCar Freedom 250 on Sunday. Driver Graham Rahal tells Fox.
4: My grandfather's buried at Arlington Cemetery. You know, he fought World War II. So I feel it, you know, to my core, but I'm excited to be here and be able to race around a lot of it.
1: Rahal's father, Bobby, was also a famous driver who won the Indianapolis 500 40 years ago. The Freedom 250 will be on Fox TV starting at 1 p.m. Eastern. And out in the Pacific, tropical storm Moke forms as it tracks headed towards the Hawaii's Big Island with lots of rain. I'm Carmen Roberts. This is Fox News.

0: This is Nnamdi Asamoah. I play football for the Philadelphia Eagles, but what I do off the field with United Way might be more important. 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
8: 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I'm Petty Officer Liz Vlahos. If you think construction is a challenging endeavor on land, imagine doing it underwater. Chief Petty Officer Lynn Rodriguez takes us into the world of a CB diver.
9: When I'm getting ready to dive, I'm nervous, I'm excited. My heart starts racing, and I just hope that I get the job done and the weather and the water's cooperating with us. I am Chief Petty Officer Lynn Rodriguez. I am a Navy construction electrician and CB diver. We do underwater construction, we do demolition, build boat ramps, mooring inspections, cable inspections. Depends on the job and the location. We do some salvage, debris removal, depending where it's at. Underwater, when I'm working, I feel good. I feel like it's just a way for me to get to work. But at the same time, you have a lot of other things you got to worry about. I have to worry about how much air do I have left. I got to worry about my buddy, you know, because he's watching me and I'm watching him, making sure we're okay. And if we're lucky, we get to see. If not, everything is by feel. You always have a buddy with you. You're never doing anything by yourself. You're never alone. I followed my dad's advice to always prove myself and do what I can in the Navy and make him proud, make everyone proud. So I try to do that with everything I do. Being a woman, it's sometimes more challenging because we have to wear the same amount of gear that a man does, and we have to do the same amount of pull-ups that a man does for the physical training and the test. It's a challenge, but you can do it. You just got to set your mind to it. Taught me how to be a leader, independent, confident.
8: 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For more information, go to navy.mil, navy.mil/underway, and navy.mil/am.

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Protected the weak and defeated the strong. Shown courage and compassion. They've raised our flag

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Now, broadcasting from the underground command post, deep in the bowels of a hidden bunker, somewhere under the brick and steel of a nondescript building, we've once again made contact with our leader, Mark Levin.

0: Yes, for our affiliates and our program directors, our GMs, ownership, and so forth. I find the audience loves this kind of program. Wherever I go, they ask me to do more and more of it. I limit it. But this issue of who has the power to do what is front and center. People may not realize it. Those of you who actually do real jobs for a living, those who run stations or own stations may not realize it, but this is a big battle that's going on right now for the future of the Republican Party and the presidential nominee. So I just alert you to this, which is why I'm taking the time to do it. Otherwise, I wouldn't. And as for my book on power, it was for sale last year. I'm not promoting it this year. If people are interested, they can get any of my books on Amazon. But that's not the point of this. The point of this is to share real knowledge, real information, so you can in turn share it and use it when you're listening and watching these things too. So let us continue. We only have a little while right now. We'll continue more after the bottom of the hour. But this issue of power and this book on power, which I think is one of the best I've ever written, it's also one of the tightest I've ever written. It's clearly relevant, the word power and what goes on. It's always relevant. First of all, let's think about your own life, the people you work with. Maybe it's a business you work with. Whether you're working from home or not, you still have to report to people and so forth and so on. There are power dynamics in your family, immediate family, extended family. Who's going to make decisions about what, why, and when? There are power dynamics in the work environment. Whatever you do in the work environment, you may be your own employer, an employee, but you're dealing with outside suppliers or outside marketing people, or you're online, you're dealing with somebody. These are power issues. I'm not getting into all that psychological stuff. I'm getting into the use of power, the individual, groups of individuals, that is the civil society and government. And it's important that we understand these things. I'll be right back.
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2: 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It appears by its own numbers, the U.S. government seems insolvent. It's reported that the Treasury shows about $6 trillion in assets and over $47 trillion in liabilities. Add it all up, and it looks like the U.S. owes more than $130 trillion it doesn't have. 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
1: We're going to dry out over the course of this evening, and we'll see skies become partly cloudy, a low of 61. Saturday, we'll see a high of 77. Most will stay just partly cloudy through the day, but I can't rule out just an isolated couple of storms. We're going to see sunny skies then for your Sunday, a beautiful day with a high of 75.
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2: By the way, we've got two tremendous Life, Liberty, and Levin programs for you this Saturday. Brand new. Fresh. Brand new. Did I say brand new? That's right. You're going to really enjoy them. We have Dr. Nazarian, who maybe you've seen on Fox. She's an Iranian-American. And we have Professor John Yoo, who you know well, is a lawyer. My opening statement, I'm going to discuss all the actions the President of the United States has taken in the name of affordability and in the reality of affordability.

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6: 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It's reported that the Treasury shows about $6 trillion in assets and over $47 trillion in liabilities. 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